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15: Continue shaking up their rosters in the NBA. I'm Q Myers. Cleveland, Denver, and the Clippers have agreed on a trade, sending Peyton Watson to the Cavaliers, Max Strus to LA, and an unprotected 2031 Cavs first-round pick and a 2032 Kings second-rounder to the Nuggets. Sources tell ESPN Watson will sign a new 4-year, $88 million deal to join the Cavs, plus a player option and a trade kicker. Watson, who started 40 games last season, averaged career highs in points, rebounds, assists, and steals while shooting 41% from three. He also had four 30-point games after having none in his first three NBA seasons. In the NFL, the hold-in for Buccaneers defensive tackle Vita Vea has ended. Sources told ESPN's Adam Schefter Vea and his agent reached an agreement with the Bucs on a 1-year extension that sources say add $6 million to the $18 million he was already set to make in 2026 for a total of $24 plus an additional $24 million in 2027. He'll make $30 million guaranteed, a source told ESPN's Jeremy Fowler. Also, the Texans receiving corps took a big hit on Wednesday as wideout Jaden Higgins suffered a torn ACL. Higgins was off to a strong start to training camp, started 10 games, had 525 receiving yards and 6 touchdowns during his rookie season. And in the WNBA, Dallas Wings star A.Z. Fudd, the number one pick in this year's WNBA draft, will undergo a procedure on her injured right knee and miss the remainder of the season. The Wings announced Wednesday that Fudd will undergo the arthroscopic procedure on her right knee in Connecticut earlier next week. Fudd last played on August 5th and has missed Dallas's past five games. She previously tore her ACL and meniscus in the same knee back in 2023 after tearing the same ACL and MCL in 2019. For more scores and analysis, check out ESPN.com and the all-new ESPN app. Coming up, game night with Emmett Golden and me, Q Myers, here on ESPN Radio.
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7: More roster shakeups in the NBA. I'm Q Myers. Cleveland, Denver, and the Clippers agreed on a trade, sending Peyton Watson to the Cavaliers, Max Strus to L.A., and an unprotected 2031 Cavs first-round pick and a 2032 Kings second-rounder to the Nuggets. Sources told ESPN Watson will sign a new four-year, $88 million deal to join the Cavaliers, plus a player option and a trade kicker. Watson started 40 games last season, averaged career highs in points, rebounds, assists, and steals while shooting 41% from three-point land. He also had 40 30-point games after having none in his first three NBA seasons. In the NFL, the hold-in for Buccaneers defensive tackle Vita Vea has ended. Him and his agent have reached an agreement with Tampa Bay on a one-year extension that adds $6 million to the $18 million he was already set to make in 2026, giving him $24 million plus an additional $24 million in 2027. He'll now make $30 million guaranteed. Last month, prior to the start of training camp, Vea requested a trade as he had no guaranteed money on his existing deal. Also, the Texans receiving corps took a big hit on Wednesday as wideout Jaden Higgins suffered a torn ACL. Higgins, who was off to a great start in training camp, had played 10 games, started 10 games last season, had 525 receiving yards, 6 touchdowns during his rookie season. For more scores and analysis, check out ESPN.com and the all-new ESPN app. Coming up, more game night with Emmett Golden and me, Q Myers, here on ESPN Radio.
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17: A lot of moving and shaking going on in the NBA. I'm Q Myers. Cleveland, Denver, and the Clippers, they all agreed on a trade sending Peyton Watson to the Cavaliers, Max Strus to L.A., and an unprotected 2031 Cavs first-round pick and a 2032 Kings second-rounder to the Nuggets. Sources told ESPN Watson will sign a new 4-year, $88 million deal to join the Cavs, plus a player option and a trade kicker. Watson had a heck of a year last season. He started 40 games, averaged career highs in points, rebounds, assists, and steals while shooting 41% from three. He also had 44. He actually had four 30-point games after having none in his first three NBA seasons. In the NFL, the hold-in for Buccaneers defensive tackle Vita Vea has ended. Sources told ESPN's Adam Schefter, Vea reached an agreement with the Bucs on a one-year extension that adds $6 million to the $18 million he was already set to make in 2026. For a total of $24 million plus an additional $24 million in 2027. He'll now make $30 million guaranteed. In the WNBA, wing star guard AZ Fudd, the number one pick in this year's WNBA draft, will undergo a procedure on her injured right knee and miss the remainder of the season. She last played on August 5th and has missed Dallas's last five games. She previously tore her ACL and meniscus in the same knee back in 2023 after tearing the same ACL and MCL in 2019. Only two games on the docket tonight in the WNBA. Currently, the Lynx lead the Valkyries 41-26 at the half, and the Mystics, they defeat the Tempo 93-82. For more scores and analysis, check out ESPN.com and the all-new ESPN app. Coming up, more game night with Emmett Golden and me, Q Myers, here on ESPN Radio.
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11: Moving and shaking going on in the association. I'm Q Myers. The Cavaliers, the Nuggets, and the Clippers agreed on a trade, sending Peyton Watson to the Cavs, Max Strus to LA, and our unprotected 2031 Cavs first round pick and a 2032 Kings second rounder to the Nuggets. Watson will sign a new 4-year, $88 million deal to join the Cavaliers, plus a player option and a trade kicker. Watson, who started 40 games last season, averaged career highs in points, rebounds, assists, and steals while shooting 41% from three. He also had 4 30-point games after having none in his first 3 NBA seasons. In the NFL, the hold-in for Buccaneers defensive tackle Vita Vea has ended. Him and his agent reached an agreement with the Bucs on a 1-year extension that'll add $6 million to the $18 million he was already set to make in 2026 for a total of $24 million, plus an additional $24 million in 2027. He'll make $30 million guaranteed. Also, the Texans receiving corps took a big hit on Wednesday as wideout Jaden Higgins suffered a torn ACL. He was off to a really strong start to training camp. He started 10 games and had 525 receiving yards and 6 touchdowns during his rookie year. In the WNBA, Dallas Wings star guard AZ Fudd, the number one pick in this year's WNBA draft, will undergo a procedure on her injured right knee and miss the remainder of the season. The Wings announced Wednesday that Fudd will undergo the arthroscopic procedure on her right knee in Connecticut early next week. Couple games on the docket tonight in the WNBA. The Lynx, they lead the Valkyries 63-55 with 4:37 left to go in the fourth quarter. And the Mystics defeated the Tempo 93-82. 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That's next on Game Night with Emma Golden and me, Q Myers, here on ESPN Radio.
12: Hey, this is Rich Eisen letting you know to tune into the Rich Eisen Show on Thursday to get you set for yet another preseason week. 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

0: live. 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
2: And the payoff. High fly ball. Deep right center. Oh, way back there. See ya. That is about as long a home run as you are going to see. A solo blast by Rice, and it's 3-1 Yankees.
1: Yankees taking a 3-1 lead in the third. In the eighth inning, little insurance.
2: Chop slowly. Third base going to be a tough play. Mayo field. No play. Throw to third. He's back in time. A single for Lombard. A run scores and the Yankees lead 4-3. Bases remain loaded. And here's Wells. Here comes Chaz. Ball gets away. He slides home. And the Yankees lead 5-3.
1: 5-3 would be the final. Michael Kay on Amazon Prime. Yankees beating the Orioles by 2. Pete Alonso went yard, did have his major league leading 13th opposite field homer, extending his hitting streak to 11 games, signed the longest of his career. Also had one not count. Was ruled foul. They went to the review. Stayed foul.
3: Looking at the video, the view from where the camera was pointing straight down the line, from what it looked like, I mean, it was to the right of the yellow on the pole, so I thought it was fair. But what I was told is there was, in order to overturn a call, you need to have two camera angles to confirm it. But the best view, there's the only view that shows ball fair or fouls, the one down the line, but no other camera angle is available. So video room ruled a foul. The umpire obviously called a foul initially. It is what it is. I mean, the video room and the and umpire at third base, I mean, they called a foul. That's the only opinions that really matter. And kudos to them for responding, breaking the tie that next half inning. And kudos to Hedrick for making some really tough pitches after for a loud strike one. I mean, they executed and they bear down and they got it done. And we didn't. Obviously, that's a really defining call in the game. But you got to, when adversity is faced, you got to push past it, move through it.
1: Orioles wind up coming up short against the Yankees, New York winning it 5-3. Speaking of the AL East, Rays and Blue Jays.
4: Now the one-strike pitch. Diaz swings and launches one. Deep to left field. Sanchez turns and looks, and it's 2-0 Rays. Yandy Diaz meets Scherzer for the first time and puts the Rays in front.
5: Swung on, popped in the air towards shallow left field. Sanchez coming in. He's lost it, and it goes by him. Yandy scores. Here comes the second run. Throw to third, off the glove of McAdoo, and not in time. Two runs score, and runners end up at second and third. Jesus Sanchez just lost the baseball. Richie Palacios at second, and the Rays have two gift runs and a 4-1 lead.
1: They go on to a 7-6 win, 620 WDAE. Yandy Diaz, 19th homer of the season, extending his season-long hit streak to 10 games. He's hit in every game since going 0-for-5 on his birthday on August 8th against the Mariners. Alejandro Kirk, 7th homer of the season. As for Max Scherzer, his 3rd outing this season, in which he's allowed at least 7 earned runs, tied for the most in any season of his career. Rays improved to 43-22 at home this season. SportsCenter All Night, ESPN Radio to the WNBA. Matchup between the Lynx and the Valkyries.
6: Olivia Miles back on the bench for Minnesota. Cross court, McBride answers. Did she just hit him with a night-night? Collier with the rebound. Shot clock turned off. And Minnesota, this was a battle, Ladona. They are going to take a 3-0 series lead with the 4th and final game coming on Monday in Minnesota. And Fee told us this morning, this might be a game where it's a 60-62 type of night because defense is going to matter.
1: The Lynx go on to the win. It's a key one, 77-66 over the Valkyries, who have their win streak come to an end. Lynx lead the Valkyries by 4 atop the WNBA standings, seeking the 1 seed for the 2nd straight season. ESPN's Kendra Andrews.
7: I spoke with Cheryl Reeve, and what she's focusing on with her team is just figuring out how can they take something that's already elite. They are second in offense. They are third in defense. How can they take that and make it even better?

0: Jordan homers by Flores and Lau. They send the Tigers packing.
1: Fourth career walk-off home run, 27th overall this season. Paul Skeens gets the start, no decision. Sixth start where he's failed to complete five innings. That's going to do it for SportsCenter All Night. I'm Jay Reynolds. It's Thursday, August 20th. 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
12: I'm David Johnston with a 960 The Ref Southern Sports Center. The Braves lost again yesterday as they fell to the Twins 6-4 in Minneapolis. The Twins finishing off the three-game sweep. And with the Phillies winning again yesterday, the Braves' lead in the NL East is down to just 4.5 games. The Braves are back at it today. A 2-10 first pitch. They're on the road against the Chicago White Sox. This is a makeup game from back in June. Grant Holmes on the mound for the Braves. All the action today right here on the Ref. Georgia football, the Bulldogs open their season in 16 days. That's 2 weeks from Saturday as they play host to Tennessee State. You get the top national and local sports stories every 20 minutes. It's Athens, Voice of the Dogs, 960 The Ref.
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0: The Braves could not get it done on Wednesday afternoon as they fall to the Twins 6-4 and get swept out of Minneapolis in what was a very offensively challenged series. A.J. Smith-Shawver got his second start of the season when 4 1/3, gave up 5 hits, 4 earned runs, 3 walks, and struck out 3. Victor Maderos, though, he got hung with the loss. He gave up an earned run on 1 1/3 innings. It was a tough day all around. The Braves make their second stop on this four-city road trip coming up this afternoon. Makeup game with the Chicago White Sox. Anthony Kay will be on the mound for the White Sox. He's 9-5 as a 4.01 ERA. Grant Holmes will get the ball for the Braves. He's 7-5 with a 3.82 ERA, 51 walks and 97 strikeouts. Ford leadoff show at 12:55 p.m., 11:55 a.m., and first pitch between the Braves and the White Sox from Rate Field, 2:10 Eastern Time. Of course, you can hear all of it on the Braves Radio Network.
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11: All right, back here on the Morning Show, David Johnston along with you. Thanks so much for joining me, and a good Thursday morning. Logan coming back on Monday, but it's just me for the next couple of days, and Annika, she'll be along with me later on this morning and tomorrow as well, so looking forward to seeing her. Hope everybody had a nice Wednesday yesterday, hopefully even a little bit better than the Braves did. Man, what a nice trip to Minneapolis. Those guys get an all-expense-paid trip to Minneapolis, and they go 0-3 with the Twins yesterday, getting the 6-4 victory. Now, it was warm yesterday here in Athens, and it was still, though, it was very pleasant. It wasn't like, again, it was hot. It was probably more than warm. It was hot. But the thing is, wasn't quite as humid yesterday, and certainly for a hot day here in Athens in August, it could have been a lot worse. But right now, it's 74 degrees in Athens, and it'll be getting on into the mid-90s again today, to high today around 95 or so. Tomorrow, we could have some rain moving in. And in fact, when I say rain moving in, it might just be an afternoon shower or two. Not quite sure yet on that one, but the high tomorrow, 91. Same goes for Saturday with a high of 90. And Sunday, sunny skies with a high of 90 as well. But getting back to the Braves, just a terrible, terrible three games in Minneapolis. And I know when we get to the leadoff emails in an hour, Dr. Clay's probably going to break it down even better than I can. But just the lack of offense for the Braves is just what was a killer here. So they had 27 different times where they got to hit. And they scored in one inning on Monday. They scored in one inning on Tuesday, and they scored in two innings on Wednesday. So 27 times they came to the plate, and they scored in four of those 27 innings. And let's see here, two of those were one-run innings. And that was it. They had a two-run inning and a three-run inning, which they had yesterday. And that was it. And I mean, think about this. The Twins didn't bat in the bottom of the ninth in any of the three games. So they only came to the plate 24 times, not 27 times, but they only came to the plate 24 times. Now, they only scored in, what was it, two? They scored in two innings, or excuse me, they scored in one inning on Monday. That was a four-run first. Then they scored in two innings on Tuesday.
16: a two-run first and a two-run eighth, and then they scored in three innings yesterday, a one-run inning, a two-run inning, and a three-run inning. So they had, of their 24 innings that they hit in, they scored a run in six, which isn't great. I'm sure they will tell you that more, but the fact that they were able to do more offensively than the Braves offense just not good at all in this three-game series. The pitching wasn't terrible by any means, but it wasn't clutch pitching and certainly didn't get any help from the bullpen. And those are the things that really, really hurt. Yesterday, A.J. Smith-Shawver made his second start of the season, and he was A.J. Smith-Shawver. He gave up four runs in four and a third innings. He allowed five hits and three walks while striking out three. A no decision, Victor Medeiros suffering the loss yesterday as the Braves had rallied. That three-run sixth inning yesterday tied the game at four, and then the Twins scored twice in the seventh, and they get the victory there. They hang on and get the win. So the Braves are now off to Chicago to take on the White Sox this afternoon. This is a makeup game going back to June 11. So the Braves in this road trip here, Minnesota, one game in Chicago, two games in Milwaukee against the Brewers, and then they'll play Sunday night in Williamsport against the Brewers. So here's the second of the four games, of the, four cities that they're playing in on this one-week road trip. And coming up today, it'll be Grant Holmes. Hopefully it's good Grant Holmes, who is 7-5, a 3.82 ERA, going up against a lefty named Anthony Kay, who is going for his 10th win of the year. And the White Sox lead the American League Central. The White Sox are the only game, the only team in that division above 500. The White Sox are 66-60, and they lead the Twins by four games. So Minnesota getting a surge here with this sweep of the Braves, because the Twins had gotten swept by the Phillies. And speaking of the Phillies, they won again yesterday. So they have now won six in a row, and I believe that's the longest current streak in the National League. And they have pulled out to within 4.5 games of the Braves in the NL East. So once again, with what was just a week ago, we were talking about a 9.5 game lead, biggest lead the Braves have had all year. Now all of a sudden, it's back down to 4.5. And again, 2:10 this afternoon, Braves taking on the White Sox in Chicago. And then it's off to Milwaukee this weekend to take on the Brewers and Williamsport Sunday night to take on the Brewers. By the way, it was the Phillies over the Marlins 4-1 yesterday. And for the Thursday action coming up today, the Phillies are off. So the Braves would have been off if it hadn't been for this makeup game. So tomorrow morning, I don't know what the weather is in Chicago, but assume they'll play the game today. But tomorrow morning, the Braves will either be four games up or five games up on the Phillies in the NL East. Not that now. All right, Georgia football 16 days away. The Dogs in Texas State will be hitting some of the songs that are number 16 on the charts. I'll do that throughout the show. The Bulldogs will have a scrimmage coming up on Saturday. And then Saturday marks the two-week mark coming up for the game, for the first game. So doing the math here, 16 days until the first game. 23 days until the second game. 30 days until the SEC opener at Arkansas. And 37 days until the SEC home opener against Oklahoma. 37 days till Oklahoma rolls into town. Again, not focusing on Oklahoma right now, but just letting you know that we are less than 40 days on the Sooners coming to Athens, and they've never been here before. So if Georgia's first home game of the SEC, or I guess Georgia's first SEC home game. For a lot of folks, that's the biggest one, even though Auburn's coming to town. Non-SEC, but with Tech coming to town, but I believe just the unfamiliarity of Boomer Sooner, that is going to be a big ticket for many, many Georgia fans. Of course, bringing back memories of the Rose Bowl win that got Georgia to the national championship game back in 2017. So, yeah, the Dogs and the Sooners coming up. But first things first, Tennessee State. Then you've also got Western Kentucky and a road trip to Arkansas. Hey, by the way, Clark Central opened up the season yesterday with a 34-0 win over Pebblebrook. And then McEachern beats Kell 40-10. Poor BA, Brandon Adams. We had this discussion yesterday about about blowouts and close games, and there are blowouts. That happens. You hope they're all close. Well, he didn't get either yesterday. A combined 74-10 for the two games yesterday. So congrats to Coach Perno and the Gladiators getting off to a good start. And they now will play, let's see, what is the 28th? That is next Friday against Oconee County. I take that back. Let's see. Yeah, next Friday. Next Friday. Getting everything straight here. And then they play at North Oconee. And then the Battle of Athens coming up September 18 when they take on Cedar Shoals. But a great start for Clark Central yesterday, a 34-0 shutout win over Pebblebrook. And the other game, McEachern knocking off Kell 40-10. All right, don't forget the big soccer game coming up tonight. Georgia hosting James Madison over at Sanford Stadium. Looking to set the collegiate attendance record for a soccer game. And there are going to be between 20 and 30,000 people at the stadium. And you think, well, yeah, at the stadium. But that's still a huge chunk of folks. So hopefully the temperature will cooperate a little bit. But you know it's going to be hot. Even if you're looking into the sun, which I know is going to be a thing. And as we found out yesterday, a big part of that is because of the fireworks that are going to be released after the game. Because of where the fireworks are going to be, they had to do some different things with the seating. But yeah, certainly looking forward to that. And Kidani and his team hosting James Madison tonight. So interesting stuff going on at Sanford Stadium, and hopefully they'll have the attendance record set. All right, Kirby yesterday met with the media. And if you didn't get to hear any of his comments, well, you're in luck, because I'm going to play them back in the next segment. So I'm going to take a timeout, regroup for a couple of minutes, get everything situated. And again, if you didn't get to hear Kirby yesterday with the media, well, that will be coming up next. All right, David Johnston along with you. Thanks so much for joining me this Thursday morning. It's 6:20.
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16: 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It's always a great day when you get to hear some trombone shorty. Start digging up some of the best number 16 songs on the charts, as the Dogs are just 16 days away from opening things up with Tennessee State here in Athens. By the way, for you golf junkies like I am, the BMW Championship cranks up today. That'll be in sunny St. Louis. And I'm sure it'll be nice and cool there in St. Louis this weekend. LIV is winding down its season, and it might be the whole thing. We shall see. They were supposed to finish up next week with their team championship. That was going to be in Michigan, but that's been canceled. So they are in Indianapolis this weekend, and they are playing that tournament. They are going to have it. And then that will close out the season, and we'll see if there will be a LIV golf season next year. Their CEO is a guy named Scott O'Neill. He's confident that LIV Golf will continue. Of course, that's what he has to say at this moment. But he did express a desire, this is off the ESPN story, for the forthcoming version of LIV to be accepted into the larger golf ecosystem. There's that word, ecosystem. There are hurdles we have to jump over. It's a very complex transaction we'll have to deliver. But man, I wouldn't bet against us. Yeah, that's something that you probably just shouldn't bet on at all, one way or the other. So we'll see how things go. And then the other questions are, if LIV goes away, if it folds, if it comes back in a different form, What happens with John Rahm? What happens with Bryson DeChambeau? Those are the two big names. I would say, now he's not the same name, but Terrell Hatton is also a big player for them. He would probably be the, there's several guys you could say are the number three guys that are certainly capable of winning PGA Tour events on a weekly basis. But certainly the two big names that are left over there right now are John Rahm and Bryson DeChambeau. But onto the PGA Tour and the playoff that cranks up again today in St. Louis, the BMW Championship at a place called Bellerive, which has hosted majors. Bellerive isn't on the docket that often. Feels like it's every few years Bellerive will show up. It hosted a tournament, and it might have been a playoff event, about 7 or 8 years ago. And the 1992 PGA Championship, won by Nick Price, was also played at Bellerive. I mean, we're talking 34 years ago. A long time ago. And we are now in the top 50, and only two Georgia Bulldogs are still in the hunt. And that would be Russell Henley and Sepp Straka. So Russell will tee off at 2:44 this afternoon, and Straka will tee off at 10:14 this morning. Now, Scotty will be playing with Matt Fitzpatrick. Rory will be playing with Xander Schauffele. And Cameron Young will be playing with Siwoo Kim. And 10 o'clock this morning is when they start teeing off. So tee times will run, and they're all teeing off on, I mean, there's only 50. There's only 25 groups. So tee times will run from 10 o'clock down to 3 o'clock. So 50 remaining. PGA playoff continues on. All right. I had mentioned before the break that Kirby spoke yesterday to the media, the Dogs being just 16 days away. So having a pre-scrimmage, whatever you want to call it, type press conference. Not Monday, but the following Monday of game week. That's when Kirby does his weekly press conferences. So we're closing in on that number as well. But again, 16 days for the season opener. 23 days for the Western Kentucky game. 30 days until the Dogs travel to Arkansas to open up SEC play. And then 37 days, the SEC home opener, and Oklahoma making its first ever trip to Athens. All right, here's Kirby from yesterday as the Dogs continue on with their preseason practices.
0: I'll open with giving a shout out to one of the most iconic Bulldogs of all time. And also a good friend of mine, Lauren Smith, going to be inducted into the Georgia Radio Hall of Fame this weekend. Guy has been representing Georgia for more than 60 years, and he's done an incredible job at doing that. I know he and Miss Myrna will enjoy this moment. You know, they've got a kind of a hallway, an entrance here at the university that recognize both Lauren and Myrna, and they've done so much for Georgia in terms of fundraising, track captain. He's been a man of many hats, and he's been a good friend of mine. So really happy for him, and a great fundraiser, and done so many things that he's ultimately a true DGD. I want to congratulate him from the football program on that honor. The other note would be the Georgia women's soccer match upcoming. I hope everybody's aware that we're getting ready to break an NCAA record, and we can't do that without everybody's support. I know our entire team will be there in attendance, as well as all the student athletes at the University of Georgia over at the West End Zone. They'll be there to support the women's soccer program, and hopefully watch a tremendous match against JMU. But I'm excited for that opportunity, and think it's awesome that Kidani and his staff have decided to challenge Dog Nation and our fan base to do something that hasn't been done and break a record that hopefully we can do tomorrow night. So I'm looking forward to that. 40-year-old record, I guess it is. So hopefully we can break that tomorrow night. But with that, I'll open it up for you guys to talk about football or whatever questions we got.
1: can you give us an update on Justice Fitzpatrick and when he might be cleared?
0: Yeah, he's cleared. He's working every day. He's doing Indy. He's in all meetings, does all walkthroughs, does movement skills. He has not done live tackle yet like some of our other guys have done, but I don't have a true timeline on that.
2: Practices and scrimmage, which all have done so far. What have you seen from this receiver group as they try to get some separation, figure out which playmakers are going to get the ball?
0: Yeah, they work tremendously hard each day. I think they've had a good camp as a group. The quarterbacks and the O-line a lot of times will make your receivers. So there's not, receivers don't get to just go out and have success on their own. They have to have a lot of things happen to have the success they want to have. They have to take advantage of opportunities they get, and they have to go against good people in competition. But it's more than just them in order to have a success. But if you said, am I pleased with their work habits and what they're doing? Absolutely, I am. I wouldn't say anybody in the room is dominating by any means. There's young players that are coming on fast. And by young, I mean first and second year. And then there's older players who are leading well and doing a tremendous job for us. So very pleased in that room.
1: Yeah, how is Drew Bobo doing physically? It sounds like he may have picked up a finger injury of late.
0: He practiced yesterday all day, took every rep. So he's great.
20: Coach, did Saturday show that the defense can affect the quarterback with four rushers more consistently than it did last season?
0: I don't know if Saturday showed that. Saturday was hard to say anything showed. I mean, it was 114 degrees on the field. It showed mental fortitude, mental toughness. It showed how we practice in our program, not like everybody else's. I mean, we go out in the heat probably more than most, and we condition our team that way. I don't know that I could say anything done Saturday. I mean, I've been through 33 first scrimmages, seen it all. I'm not ready to say that the defensive line is ready to rush for four and get there every time. I certainly hope they can, but I didn't see any indication that was the case from what I saw Saturday.
2: Heard Gunnar had said this offseason, one of the things he was working on was layering some of his passes, specifically over the middle, getting a little more depth on it. Where have you seen him throughout the summer in the camp so far, him growing that area in addition to other parts of his game?
0: Yeah, Gunner's improved immensely. I don't think it's in one area. I don't think it's confidence. I think it's his mental capacity to handle a lot of information at once, process that information, and yet still make good decisions. Confidence in the pocket, his movement skills in the pocket have improved. His awareness of protections have improved. His ability to handle the pressure of the shot clock, a nine-word call, the defenses we're throwing at him, and getting people lined up has improved. But he's done some good things this camp. You can see his growth kind of in a lot of areas, because some of it's leadership, some of it's mentorship, and some of it's just throwing ability and getting the ball downfield. So pleased with Gunner's growth and really pleased with his work ethic.
23: Yeah, Kirby, I just want to check on Craig DeAndrews, just how he's doing after Saturday.
0: Craig's great. Craig's continuing to work him to get better, and continues to work day in and day out. He's been a pleasure to work with.
23: Yeah, Kirby, there was reports that Cole Spears back with the team. I want to ask you about that, if that's true, and why you wanted him to return, and what was he doing since the last season in terms of his mental stuff?
0: Well, there's a lot of assumptions in what you just said, so I wouldn't make any assumptions right now with the NCAA and the rulings and the things going on. So he is not officially back with the team. We've had conversations with he and a lot of guys, but nothing's official yet.
2: Coach, what have you kind of seen out of the young running backs behind Johnson, behind Nate? You know, it's Calvin Cash Jones in the NFL, so that third down role is kind of up in the air a little bit. Who do you think will kind of be there? Anyone that's kind of taking that role, or is there somebody that is something you want out of that role in particular?
0: Yeah, I want someone that's a really good pass receiver, really intelligent, savvy and instincts are more important. You know, you'd say protection is the number one thing, but, you know, of all the third down snaps we have, I bet 10, 15% of them end up having to block somebody on. So it's not the most important thing. It's more important that you catch the ball, you understand the routes, you know the protections, you can get yourself out when the quarterback changes the protection. A lot that goes into being the third down back, which is why Cash was so good at it. And we've been a pretty good third down team over the last 5 years average. We've been good, and we want to continue to be good at third down. That starts with being in third and short and medium, and not third long. But as far as who that back's going to be yet, nobody has stood out. Nobody has taken that role and said, okay, I can do this, you know, to the level Cash did or better in terms of protection, catching the ball out of the backfield, instincts. There's so much that goes into that. That's still an open position grouping, really. Not the whole back, but the third down back.
3: Yeah, when Coach Bobo was in there last week, he was talking about how important the scrimmages are, you know, for the quarterbacks especially. What did you see out of those guys on Saturday, especially, you know, Puglisi and Montgomery? Just how comfortable do you feel in the depth in that room heading into the second scrimmage at the beginning of the season?
0: Yeah, I'm pleased with both their growth, as well as Bryce has done a good job for a guy that's new, and then Buddha as well. They've all gotten good work. They've got quality reps. Gunner's probably taken fewer this year than he did last year. He still takes substantially more than most, but he's been able to kind of delegate some of those reps out to other guys, which has helped us develop them. The conditions in the scrimmage the other day were tough. They weren't conducive to being able to throw the ball all the time. I'm experienced enough, being 50 years old, that, you know, there's comes a time in the scrimmage when it's hard to throw it because there's so much humidity and moisture in the air. And we didn't stop because of that. We kept doing it, and it's good to be able to overcome some of those hurdles that you get. And, you know, sometimes you grow from those, and you get to rub their nose in it, and you get better from it. So all in all, I was pleased with the effort in the scrimmage. I wouldn't, you know, there's a lot of areas we can improve on. We're not near where we need to be yet, but I was pleased with the effort of the guys.
23: Coach, of all the guys you've got working in and out at the cornerback, kind of where is Jonte Gilbert out right now, his progression, and, you know, kind of just about him right now?
0: Yeah, Jonte's working really hard. He gives us a big physical presence. He's got great size. He plays probably more boundary corner than field, which tends to get more contact and touching on the receivers and more physical aspect of it. He's a silent worker. He works really hard, and that group has really competed hard during camp, and they're just trying to get better. You know, we're trying to get better each and every day in that room, and that room's no different than the other rooms. I've been really pleased with Jonte's progress.
23: Juan's getting ready for his second year. Just how would you evaluate what he's been able to do to this point in camp?
0: Just the camp window, I would say his stamina needs to improve. You know, I mean, somewhere out in you guys' world, it became, you know, this great offseason loss of weight and this great physical specimen, but I mean, he has to be able to play more snaps. He's got to have better stamina, and I've addressed that with him. I've told him, I said, you can do one or two things. You can read what people write about you, or you can listen to what your coaches tell you and listen to the truth. And we're very honest with him that he, you know, to be able to start and play down in, down and out, he's got to get in better shape and be able to sustain. Not only him, several guys have got to be able to play winning football. You got to be able to play for an 8-10 play drive in a row, and part of doing that is putting the pads on and going out and do it. You can work out with Coach Sinclair all summer. You can run all summer, but that doesn't mean you're prepared to go out in Sanford Stadium and play a 10 play drive when it's 110 degrees, and we're not where we need to be in regards to that. And that's not directly a Juan as much as it is everybody as a group. So I enjoy coaching Juan. Juan loves football. Juan goes out to work each and every day. He's got the flexibility to kick in from tackle to guard. He's a good athlete. He likes practice. He likes football, and he's fun to be around, but we've got to keep getting better.
1: Yeah, how has Cortez Smith developed for you guys this offseason and helped you guys at that center position?
0: Yeah, he's in a really, really tough competition for he and Malachi Caliber for the backup center spot. They both have had goods and bads, and they both got to keep improving. You know, Drew wasn't able to make it through the year last year with the tough injury he had, and those guys had to step up and play, and we need him to be ready to go this year. He's got the flexibility of kicking out and playing some guard, and I think that'll make him a better center.
23: Your reputation being really hard on the guys, tough on the guys, everyone talks about the demanding nature. Kind of two-part question here. One, do you try to, change with the times at all or consider the types of kids that you're coaching now? I know, after spring 2025, you mentioned some of the guys weren't ready to meet the standard. And then secondly, I saw some clips of, it looked like some sort of Olympics where you had the different position groups break down. And you can share a little bit about that or any of the guys that really stood out or impressed you in doing things other than football.
0: Yeah, it's a lot of information there to cover. I don't specifically think that we'll be changing how we practice or the intensity with which we practice with. We have changed our format some. We took a different approach this year with three on, one off, three on, one off, three on, scrimmage, one off, three on, one off. We're taking a little bit more of a, and when I say one off, it's a practice walkthrough, corrections, slow it down. But some of our practices have been, just like they have in the past, and some of them have been dialed back in terms of trying to load twos and threes with more reps. But there's not one camp we've had that's been the same. We don't do the exact same thing every camp. We try to cater it to what we need in terms of the position groups, the depth, the development, the season, the order of the season, the number of SEC games, who do we play first. So there's a lot of things that change within that, and I just think you have to change how you do things sometimes for these kids because they can get bored with monotony. And then the comment about the Olympics, it was not really position groups at all. It was just skull groups. Skull groups are represented by equal number of each position group. So it's a cross-section of the team. And they were asked to deliberate separately and come up with their choice of who did what events. We chose the events. They chose who did them. And there is some strategy and there is some task cohesion within choosing who does what in order to give your best chance to win. And I think that's important because they have to make decisions that coaches have to make in terms of what does this guy do better than that guy. And not necessarily doing what you want to do, but doing what's best for the team. And they were fun. I'm glad we did them. I'm glad that the NCAA put a mandated day off in there that we had to acknowledge and that we were able to do something team building in that day as opposed to practicing. And they did a good job of that. Players did a good job of that.
23: Did the women's soccer, I was watching it, did the women's soccer team beat your guys in that little one-on-one? Because I saw some guys talking about it. I saw some highlights.
0: Well, we did PKs, which I expected them to win. They went 10 for 10, and our guys shockingly went 7 for 10. So we had three times that our guys didn't get it in by way of their kick or by way of a block. Which is rare. And talking to Kadani, they're about 94-95% success on PKs, and our guys were about 70%. But they hit all theirs, and then they did a little one-on-one soccer tennis that they did. They beat our specialists, and we didn't let the specialists kick. We didn't think it was fair, so we made them do the soccer tennis, and they lost that, and they had an ultimate punishment for that.
23: Kirby, you said a couple weeks ago that Chris Cole has had an amazing offseason. Has that level continued in fall camp? And what are you looking for him in his third season to help this defense?
0: Yeah, his leadership is what we need most. I mean, he's one of the few players that I think can sustain right now. And the way he practices with such max effort that he conditions himself through practice to the next day he can go further. And he's just, like a rubber band, just keeps expanding, and he's got more elasticity as he goes, and he can stretch himself longer. And we're trying to be smart with him too because he's played winning football, and we want to number one, keep him healthy. Number two, we want to keep him fresh. We want to keep a weight on him. But he's been a tremendous leader, and he works really hard. He's one of the hardest working guys on the team.
4: Kurt, we've asked you in the past about Bill Barnes. I want to ask you about the other transfer DBs, Raven Conley, Jamar Riddle, and Kid Williams. How much are they playing? Have they worked in? What have you seen from them? And also, who won the long drive contest?
0: I should know. My mind just went blank. It was not Gunner, as expected. It was Beaver, Bryson Beaver. You guys know the answers to your own questions. So that was, yes, Bryson Beaver won the longest drive. I can't remember what it was, but it was a long drive. I think the odds-on favorite was Gunner, and he got upset in that. But about the DBs, I mean, the guys that have come in have done a great job acclimating. I think the players here have done a better job teaching them the standard. I don't think each one of them has played to the toughness level in terms of footing and striking and doing the things we want to do, but we're trying to integrate them into our culture with that, and they're getting better at it. They've all been through spring. I think everyone has been here through the spring and into the fall now, 10, 9, 10, 11 days, whatever it's been, we've practiced. They're getting better to meet that standard, and they're certainly going to provide us much needed depth, and a couple of them will have chances to play in roles that we have in our defense.
6: Time for one more question.
1: Yeah, you coach a lot of great cornerbacks in Georgia and Alabama. What does Ellis Robinson have to do this season to sort of establish himself with that?
0: Consistency. I think the number one thing for Ellis is Ellis. And sometimes Ellis is so competitive, and I put DeMello in the same category, that they get down on themselves. We've talked a lot about the mental train, the mental dynamic of, you know, giving up a pass play, whether it's a touchdown or a hitch. They get the same frustrated, and you know, you can't do that this day and age. People can throw and catch the ball well. They're going to hit some back shoulders. They're going to hit things on you. So it's good for them to experience some failure and have to overcome that, because I've never seen a corner that just shut everybody out. Thanks.
16: All right. There's Kirby from yesterday as the Bulldogs get set to take on Tennessee State. They got the scrimmage coming up this weekend. Tennessee State 16 days from today. And Kirby was in as, yeah, as usual, hey, let's get ready to go mood. And that's good. I always tell people, if Kirby's kind of feisty, if he seems kind of irritated, I'm okay with that. That's good. Every now and then, you might be the target of a little bit of a zinger or a barrage or something like that, which is fine. But I'd much rather him be a little surly, a little feisty heading into the season, maybe during game week. If he's up cracking a bunch of jokes, he has a couple of good one-liners in there. But if he's cracking a bunch of jokes and smiling and everything, I'm like, something's not right. So, yeah, I like that Kirby yesterday. I like the Kirby that was at the Touchdown Club Monday night. So, yeah, things progressing, moving right along, and certainly getting excited about the upcoming season where the Bulldogs are the two-time defending champion of the SEC. Georgia's only done that one other time in its history, and that was in 80, 81, and 82. So Georgia's won it three in a row before. Now the Dogs have won it two in a row. And, of course, Georgia is the only team to win the SEC championship in the 16-team SEC iteration, or whatever you want to call it. So if the Dogs made it three for three, that would be absolutely unbelievable. Well, not unbelievable. That would make it sound like it's Arkansas winning interception. If Arkansas won the SEC this year, that would be absolutely unbelievable. If Georgia wins the SEC this year, that would be really cool. And of course, only one team can do it, and it's very, very tough, but with Georgia having a chance to do it for three straight years is really, really awesome. Hey, the Falcons will take on the Colts coming up on Saturday. And I only mention that because it means we're getting closer and closer to the NFL season. And I have been having my usual annual discussions about the brutality of being a Falcons fan with my buddies. And now I will take it to the airwaves. Last year was the first year I really said, I'm not going to watch this team on Sunday afternoons. Sundays in the fall, in middle to late September, through October, through November, they're just too nice. They are just too nice weather-wise to sit there and watch a team that you know something's going to happen that's going to be bad. Of course, the definition of insanity is probably being a Falcons fan. But for whatever it is, I'm not going to change allegiances or anything like that. So, stuck as a Falcons fan. Stuck down here, Jack. All right, so the Falcons at the Colts coming up Saturday at 1 o'clock. And the Falcons are already up there practicing with them. Then the following Saturday, Friday the 28th, the Falcons will be in Miami to play the Dolphins. And then a week off, and then it's on to the start of the regular season. And the Braves this weekend. Can they win? Can they score? Can they do anything? They just played 27 innings with the Twins and scored in 4 of the 27 innings. What is 4 divided by 27? It is a small number. In fact, being told that is, we'll just call it 15%. 4 out of 27. So the Braves scored in 15% of their at-bats this week. And again, that was against Minnesota. That wasn't against fill in the blank. That was against a team that was 5 games under 500 in a division where only one team has a winning record. And today they'll see a lefty who's going for his 10th win of the year for the White Sox. And I think, are the White Sox going for the sweep today? This is going back to June. So the White Sox are going for the 3-game sweep today. Tuesday, June 9th. White Sox 6, Braves 5 in 10 innings. Wednesday, June 10th. White Sox 2, Braves 1. Thursday, June 11, rain out. So let's see if the Braves... So this is back-to-back days where they're trying to avoid the sweep. It doesn't happen very often. We'll see if they can do it. They're 0-for-1 this week trying to avoid the sweep. It's 6:53.
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0: She'll be along with me tomorrow as well. And Bill Shanks will join us at 9:05. Maybe it'll be surly Bill Shanks again. We'll see. The Braves lead in the NL East is back down to just 4.5 games. The Phillies have gotten hot. The Braves have gone cold. And 9.5 has suddenly become 4.5. The Phillies have reeled off 6 straight wins, and they are off today. So, assuming the Braves and White Sox play today, I didn't check the weather in Chicago. I don't think anything's going to be a problem there, but the Braves will either have a 4-game lead this time tomorrow or a 5-game lead if they get the win today. But boy, when you're fighting it like they are, it looks so far away. By the way, the forecast for Chicago today is nice, so they'll be in good shape. In fact, 0% chance of precipitation and a high today of 77. Now, there's some rain moving into Chicago tomorrow, but doesn't matter. It'll just be the Braves and the White Sox for the one game. And then off to Milwaukee, you don't have to worry about the weather there, too, because they have the roof. Now, Williamsport, Pennsylvania will be the site of the Braves and Brewers Sunday night as the Little League World Series is cranked up there. So a lot of stuff going on with that as well. All right, I'm going to get to leadoff emails on the other side. Again, Bill Shanks coming up at 9:05. Always a fun time talking to Bill. Right now, it's 6:58.
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0: I'm David Johnston with a 960 The Ref Southern Sports Center. 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One call, that's all. The Braves lost again yesterday as they fell to the Twins 6-4 in Minneapolis. The Twins finishing off the 3-game sweep. And with the Phillies winning again yesterday, the Braves lead in the NL East is down to just 4.5 games. The Braves are back at it today. A 2-10 first pitch. They're on the road against the Chicago White Sox. This is a makeup game from back in June. Grant Holmes on the mound for the Braves. All the action today right here on The Ref. Georgia football, the Bulldogs open their season in 16 days. That's 2 weeks from Saturday as they play host to Tennessee State. You get the top national and local sports stories every 20 minutes It's Athens Voice of the Dogs, 960 The Ref. 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
0: All right, it's the morning show presented by Piedmont Orthopedics and Sports Medicine, the official healthcare provider of the Georgia Bulldogs. Thanks so much for joining me this morning. Logan will be back on Monday. Did want to mention here before we get to the leadoff emails that currently in Athens, it's 73 degrees. Supposed to get up to 95 today, 92 tomorrow, 91 Saturday, and then 91 on Sunday. Tomorrow there is a 65% chance of afternoon thunderstorms. Looks pretty good on Saturday and looks pretty good on Sunday. And today looks pretty good as well. So to this evening, maybe overnight, maybe tomorrow morning in the afternoon, that 65% chance of thunder. That looks like that may be it for the weekend. All right, we are 16 days away from opening the season.
9: Oh!
10: Who's that I see walking in these woods? Why, it's Little Red Riding Hood.

0: guy you're hearing singing,
1: I don't think little big girl should.
0: His name is Domingo Samudio, which I love that name. Domingo Samudio. Didn't Phil Collins write a song about him? No, wait, that was Sussudio. Domingo Samudio, better known from his group Sam the Sham and the Pharaohs. Now, their big hit, their biggest hit, was a song called Woolly Bully. But this song was 1966. Sam the Sham and the Pharaohs, 66 years ago, with the song Little Red Riding Hood. And Domingo Samudio, by the way, he's still alive, 89 years old. And I hadn't heard this song in a long time. And to be honest with you, I don't feel like I've heard it a ton over the years. I probably would assume a majority of the people that are listening to this right now may not have ever heard this song, but certainly know Woolly Bully. I don't know why we don't get to hear this song on Halloween. I'm going to tell Logan to make a mental note. And you just can't get enough of Sam the Sham and the Pharaohs. All right, 16 days away. That was number 16 in 1966. Well, I say we get to some of those lead-off emails. Let's see what everyone else wants to say about that. Because the lead-off emails, well, you know, that's what we do.
2: Mail you got.
0: Thank you, guy. We appreciate that. All right, leading it off in the chat, Stevie T. Inbox. As always, the Ricky Henderson of the lead-off emails. Clay in South Florida, Dr. Clay down in Delray Beach, where he says, good Thursday morning to the Bob James and Ted Templeman of sports radio. Bob James and Ted Templeman of sports radio. On this Baseball Thursday, one in which the Braves team at various times has fooled us into believing they are good and or bad, why not record producer Bob James, who arranged Kenny Loggins' version, or Ted Templeman, who recorded the Doobie Brothers version of this song? Co-written by Kenny Loggins and Michael McDonald, first released by Loggins, and then 5 months later, released by the Doobie Brothers. So, in recognition of this Braves team and not knowing which team you'll get, how about What a Fool Believes in Either Version? We're going Doobie Brothers here.

0: absolutely spot on. Thank you very much, Dr. Clay. But again, the old definition of insanity, and there are certain things that they do that make you go, will this change or will we just keep beating our head against the wall to see if it does or doesn't? Dr. Clay says, having Chip, Brandon, and Alan on yesterday made for some good radio. Yes, it did. I thought yesterday was a whole lot of fun. Alan Thomas in the second hour. Brandon Adams at 8:05. Chip jumped in from 8:30 to 10, and it just flew by. If you missed any of that or can't listen live every morning, don't forget, you can go to 960theref.com or the 960 The Ref app and hit the on-demand section, and you can get caught up. Hey, Jim Jarvis is now 3 for 35 in August. That's an .085 batting average. Still a full 0.19 points higher than $20 million man, pinch runner extraordinaire H.S. Kim. Dr. Clay, did you have that baseball card? A guy named Herb Washington of the Oakland A's back in the 70s. And on the baseball card, his position was pinch runner. Another great Charlie Finley tactic of the Oakland A's back in the 70s. Herb Washington, pinch runner. If only there were a Topps card or some kind of a card right now that had H.S. Kim, pinch runner. That would be phenomenal. But for now, the only one I've ever seen or the only one I know of is Herb Washington, Oakland A's pinch runner. Dr. Clay, Sean Murphy and Kim are a combined 9 for 110 with one extra base hit, a double between them. That's an .081 batting average between two players that theoretically the Braves counted on being full-time contributors. These numbers are just sad. Looking forward to Bill Spott to hear his level of concern later this morning. It's not about just making the playoffs. It's being set up to win in the playoffs. Who asked for some chat Stevie T stats? Everyone? Okay, then. That is what we'll do. The Braves are 11th in the majors in Team BA. Batting average, not Brandon Adams. The Phillies are 20th. The Braves are 23rd in on-base percentage. The Phillies, 21st. The Braves are 28th in the majors in walks. They have 175 less than the Cubs. They're the team with the most. Walks are rallies too. Yes, they are. You know what happens when you walk? You get on base. You know what happens when you get on base? It's another step closer to turning the lineup over. On the flip side, walks are poison. When the defense stands around and watches pitchers walk batters, they fall into a lull. Teams that walk a lot of batters probably aren't good defensively either. Or maybe average. Walks, poison for pitchers. Walks, freebies, are big for the offense. The Braves are 5th in team ERA. The Phillies are 16th. The Braves should be in first place, and they are, but it just doesn't feel like it. Current players who are even in NFL camps and have signed free agent contracts can now return to school? How could Kirby or any coach account for this possibility on their roster? And what about the portal? Can they come back but also enter the portal? We are in a crazy, crazy time in collegiate athletics. Chat Stevie T quote of the day. Live CEO Scott O'Neill yesterday. There are hurdles we have to jump over, but I wouldn't bet against us. It cannot be confirmed, but the rumor is that former T-by-T grad assistant $5 million man, Bartley Simpleton, did in fact immediately place an online wager betting against them. If Liv CEO Scott O'Neill says, don't bet against us, then of course, former T-by-T grad assistant Bartley Simpleton will indeed bet against them. Hey, we are one day closer to kickoff. Go Dawgs, Dr. Clay. And as always, a great way to get those leadoff emails started. Moving on, batting second. You know who it is. It's the one and only Tony.
1: You got mail.
0: Thank you, CC. Lauren, what you got? Congratulations to Lauren Smith on being inducted into the Georgia Sports Radio, or the Georgia, not Sports Radio, just Georgia Radio Hall of Fame. Lauren has been a wonderful ambassador for the University of Georgia for many years. Oh, I'm reading. I'm sorry. This is the wrong one. I'm sorry. To Tony, that was TA's email. I'm sorry, TA. We'll get to you in a moment. 16 days till kickoff. Tony says, happy Kirby Smart Day. I guess I could have gone Isaiah McKenzie, but Kirby is the right play. Yes, he is. 16 days till kickoff. Oh, and now Tony has the same thing in his email. Apparently, Lauren Smith is being inducted into the Georgia Radio Hall of Fame. Here's my question. How is he not already in? I thought the same thing when I saw the news. How is he not already in? Tony says, speaking of Lauren, can you tell if Lauren and Hondo will be part of the radio broadcast again this year? Yes, Hondo. Lauren is on the radio broadcast, maybe in a little bit different way that he has been in the past. But yeah, Hondo's back. We'll definitely hear from Lauren. But yeah, the radio broadcast will start with the first hour with me and Kevin. The tailgate show with Hondo, DJ, John Stinchcomb, and JD. And then Kevin and then the game itself, and then Kevin and I will be back for the Dog Talk postgame show. Tony says, what time does the tailgate show start for tonight's football game? Well, the game starts at 7, so that means Kevin and I will be along at 3 o'clock this afternoon. But it is cool that they are doing the soccer tonight. I don't know what it's going to be like with bringing in 25, 30,000 people. It is a regular school day. It's not a game day for football. I don't, you know, we heard Alan yesterday saying about parking and everything. But it'll be interesting to see how that plays out. But I'm glad. I like when Georgia does stuff like this. And I know the fans, it's going to be hot. It's going to be one of those probably humid late afternoons, early evenings in the summer, but you know that going in. Tony says the Dogs have two first-team AP All-Americans in their secondary. Maybe that's why the receivers are having trouble getting going in camp. Go Dogs. Yeah, I do tend to think that we forget about that sometimes. By the way, happy birthday again. Tony had a birthday yesterday. So I hope it was a good day there for you yesterday. But yeah, the defense does have something to do with that. Now, when I was talking with Mike Griffith on Monday, you know, he was talking about a couple of sources, a couple of people that were there that were telling him, and he's like, these were more drops than breakups. So, for what it's in, Kirby said Monday on our Touchdown Club broadcast, Kirby said, we will find out how these guys are going to do. We're going to coach them hard. And I have confidence in them. Well, if Kirby does, so do I. But yes, we shall find out once the season gets started. All right. Thank you very much, Tony. It is always great to hear from you.
2: Mail you got. You've got mail.
0: All right. Now on to Todd's email. I apologize a moment ago. T.A. says, good morning. Lord, what you got? Congrats to Lauren Smith on being inducted into the Georgia Radio Hall of Fame. Lauren has been a wonderful ambassador for the University of Georgia for many years. My canine pal, Kalma, and I would get up early on Saturday morning and go for walks at the park. The Lauren Smith sports program, always a terrific listen while we were there. Yes, yeah, so Lauren does the... We carry it every Saturday morning at 7 a.m. Lauren, and it's the whole 7 o'clock hour, Lauren interviewing a popular and famous sports personality or some personality of some sort. And it is a good listen. Lauren Smith, Inside on Sports. All right, so Kobe White Helton had a very encouraging report about freshman wide receiver tight end Caden Prothrow yesterday. It sounds like he's going to be a matchup nightmare for opposing defenses. Yes, cannot wait to see what that's going to look like this season. Moving on, says, of course, here we go again, a great DB to wear number 16, Kirby Smart. Do you guys know what he's doing now? Yeah. Let me search Kirby Smart today. Kirby Smart now. And see if we can track him down. He's no Jake Scott. The Edgar Winter Group from 1973, Frankenstein. That was number 16 in 1973. Man, talk about a great song. That was a great song. It might have sounded a little something like this.

0: Was it trippy? Of course it was. It was 1973. Was it awesome? Of course it was. It was 1973, and it was Edgar Winter. And it's funny, those of us that love this song, and I know a lot of folks listening, you just know every note, every riff, and every melody of this song. It's fantastic. I want to hear Dr. Gene do this solo on the French horn. And I would bet Dr. Gene has done this solo on the French horn before. Please, Dr. Gene, make it happen. Pagey Brett Baucom. Can the Redcoats drop this on us at some point? Hey, it was number 16 in 1973. I'm assuming, I'm just going off the email that TA sent. Even if it wasn't, I don't care. Now we got saxophone jumping in there, too. See, this can all be done. Great stuff. Thank you very much, Todd. Most appreciated. And I hope you have a great day as well. All right. Checking in with Rambo. Rambo just sends in. There's not even anything to read on this one. It's just Rambo checking in. Let's see here. Oh, mixed in there with some Edgar Winter. I love it. All right. So basically, it's just a Rambo. What is this? It's just an email. Oh, I see what you're saying. He's going to the soccer tonight. He's got 4 tickets. He and the girls. Well, I know that they'll have a blast. Good job there, Rambo. Thank you very much. Hey, an email from our man, Brock 609. Brock 609.
1: You got mail.
0: Cape Canaveral. He says, good morning from Cape Canaveral. Go Dawgs. Tailgating will be happening in 384 hours. Oh, my goodness. Thanks and go Dawgs. So that's what we're down to, 384 hours. Wow. All right, so that first game is at 3 o'clock. The second game is at 12:45. So you can do the math for all of that. But I'm just going to go with what Brock says and call it 384 hours. All right, getting a lot of emails about number 16 songs. Now, Asparagus Williams has been sending in every day, and I really do appreciate it just because the country music charts are out there. But when William does this for us, I don't have to worry about it. And I feel really good that what he throws our way is accurate. I really feel good about that.
2: I don't know that that's accurate.
0: Well, we'll see. By the way, I found that hotkey. So now, when we mention that Hugh Freeze is going to be speaking at the next Touchdown Club meeting on September 14th.
2: I don't know that that's accurate.
0: Well, that is accurate, Hugh. It's absolutely accurate. Do you want to argue?
2: I don't know that that's accurate.
0: All right, we'll let that go for a moment. All right, let's see what we got here. All right, since William predicted I will choose this particular song, and there's a bunch here, I'm going to come back to maybe one or two of these other ones. Since you predicted this, I'll go ahead and let you relish in your moment of correctness. And this was number 16 in 1975.

0: So I do want to know this.
1: Like a rhinestone cow.
0: Some of the lyrics kind of match up to that movie that won the best picture, I think, called Midnight Cowboy with Dustin Hoffman and John Voight. But this is Rhinestone Cowboy. Obviously a big, big hit in 1975. This according to William. So thank you very much, William. 1975, Rhinestone Cowboy, Glenn Campbell. There's a lot of other great songs on here, so I'll just hang on to this list and maybe drop some in. When Annika gets here, I'll test her knowledge a little bit on some of these songs, since all of these songs that William sent me are older than her. But there are a lot of great ones on here, so thank you very much, William. Most appreciated. By the way, being told from Powdertown Mark, now residing in Athens, he says, yes, the Redcoats actually had and may still have an arrangement of Frankenstein. Pretty sure Roger Dance did the arrangement. My brother played it when he was in the Redcoats back in the 73-74 years. Oh, we almost got some Connells. 74-75. But back in the 73-74 years. Excellent. As soon as I said that a few minutes ago, I started thinking, maybe, just maybe, I have heard that. So maybe we have. So thank you very much there. Powdertown Mark, now residing in Athens, who, by the way, will be in the studio with Logan and me Wednesday, September 2nd. And that's going to be awesome. That day, the countdown will be three. 3 days until Georgia kicks things off. So 2 weeks from yesterday, and can't wait to see Powdertown Mark, now residing in Athens, who for 4 hours will be residing here in the studio with Logan and me. And, oh my goodness, Tony has dropped some songs in too. All right, I'm going to play one of these right now. Just go ahead and get it out of the way. But I don't mean it in that sense. I mean, get it out of the way because I want to hear it now. Hopefully it'll be in the good. Of course it's in the good computer. All right, let me see if this will play. I'll just go ahead and say you are welcome in advance.

0: 1982. Tommy Two Tone. Jenny, 867-5309. I feel like I remember Tony saying or somebody saying, and I don't know if you had to use the area code, but you could call that number and it would go to Winder. But of course, one of the interesting things about this song, it was so popular that that became a thing. Prank calls to 867-5309. Hey, can I speak to Jenny? Hey, is Jenny home? Of course, back then, I don't think you had caller ID. You didn't have call reverse. You didn't have whatever. So you could do a prank phone call. Whatever happened to good old prank phone calls? Just don't get those anymore. Guess I have to go watch The Simpsons if I want to see a prank phone call pulled off. Whatever happened to Roy D. Mercer? Now, those were the good old days of prank phone calls. But yeah, Jenny, 867-5309. Lead off emails. I believe we might have moved through all of them. So thanks to everybody for sending those in. We always appreciate it. And I am now going to take a break. Hey, if you want to chat, you can send into the Chat TVT inbox, 960theref@cmg.com. And you can call 8675. Hang on a second. 706-549-6000 on the Mission Construction Hotline. The 867-5309 hotline is a different one. 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

0: which I love. If you buy some oceanfront property in Arizona, I'll throw the Golden Gate in free. Classic, classic King George Strait, 1987. Off the list from Asparagus William. Did get an email from Kathy during the break. And Kathy is over in Winder, who says, good morning. Yes, you could just dial 867-5309 and Ernie's phone would ring. Have a great one. I like that, just Ernie. Ernie's phone would ring. And I'm sure Ernie loved it. That is hilarious. Hey, can I speak to Jenny? No, this is Ernie. Where's Bert? No, wrong show, wrong song, wrong everything. Thank you, Kathy. D. Felt, good morning. David Felt's loving some Frankenstein from earlier. Yeah, a lot of good songs. A lot of good stuff going on. 706-549-6000 on the Mission Construction Hotline. Although I still feel like I need to work in the Jenny something hotline since that is going on today. I did want to drop maybe a wheel spin in since I got a couple of minutes. The Wheel of Steel, which I think I did Monday, and I don't know if I've done another one since then. But let's just see what happens. The wheel has landed, and the wheel is saying, take. Well, it's not saying take. It's saying Virginia Tech. The Virginia Tech Hokies, coached now by, you may remember him from such teams as Vanderbilt and Penn State, James Franklin, taking over Virginia Tech his first year as the head coach of the Hokies. In the Phil Steele 2026 Power Poll, Virginia Tech is checking in at number 40. DraftKings says Virginia Tech has an over-under of 6.5. By the way, the Power Poll for Phil Steele, the strength of schedule for Virginia Tech is the same thing, 40. Can the Hokies, who went 3-9 last year, can they win 7 games this season? Certainly the big question. They open with VMI and then Old Dirty before they travel to Maryland and Boston College. So that looks like potentially four games they can win to start the season before they have their first ACC home game against Pitt on October 2nd. And I'm just going to assume here that James Franklin has brought several Penn State players with him. And then one of those is their quarterback, Ethan Grunkmeyer. If he wins the job, he will take over, and he was at Penn State last season. And I know Penn State's been in the news for other things right now. I'll circle back to that on a later show. That one might be one where Logan and I kind of get into a little discussion there. But Grunkmeyer was the quarterback at Penn State last year. They kind of had, they had a couple of different things going on there. They had Drew Aller, and then I guess he got hurt, and then Grunkmeyer took over, and he had, according to the Phil Steele, when Grunkmeyer came along, he had to go up against Iowa, Ohio State, and Indiana. Ouch. That's kind of like, man, what if you were a quarterback and you had to come in a conference championship game in the second half and then make your first start in a playoff game. Oh, wait, that has happened. So maybe Grunkmeyer was in a little bit of that. But now he's at Virginia Tech. So I'm sure they're excited about that. Because it's the ACC. It's wide open. Could Virginia Tech be one of those teams that jumps in? Hey, if Duke can win the ACC, so can Virginia Tech. And they go to play football at places called, I already mentioned, Maryland and Boston College. They also go to Cal. They go to Clemson. They go to SMU. And they go to Miami. So their road schedule is actually not that easy when you think about the teams in the ACC having to go to Clemson, having to go to SMU, having to go to Miami. And there's the trip to Cal, which is more about the trip as much as anything. They have Pitt at home. They have Tech at home. They have Stanford at home. And they have Virginia at home. The Hokies, final word. Optimism abounds, but the schedule is rugged, with Virginia Tech drawing road games at Clemson, SMU, and Miami, plus a long-distance trip to Cal. I think I just said that. The team will be much improved. Virginia Tech, my most improved, or excuse me, number three most improved team. Well, they were 3-9 last year. Virginia Tech, I mean, come on, that's one of those schools that should never be 3-9. And under their previous coach, they went 3-8, 7-6, 6-7, and 3-9. Brent Pry was the coach. Now, here's the interesting thing. Brent Pry is now their defensive coordinator. Very odd. James Franklin spent the last 12 years as Penn State's head coach. He was also the head coach before that at Vanderbilt. The new DC was a great hire, this according to Phil Steele, and Brent Pry, who was the head coach the last 3 years and was Penn State's defensive coordinator the previous 8 years. So he has the tie there to James Franklin. With Pry on the staff, there is no new head coach learning curve. Just think it's weird. Sometimes it's like, well, is he going to be disgruntled? Do you have a disgruntled employee? He was the head coach. Now he's an assistant coach. Well, I'll have to say this is very unusual. In fact, I can't ever think of a situation, I'm sure it's happened, where a coach gets fired and then the new coach comes in and he's on his staff. Just very odd. But yeah, I think this is going to be one of the teams to kind of look out for and see what they do in Virginia Tech and the ACC. Phil Steele, his order of prediction in the ACC: Miami, SMU, Clemson, Louisville, Pitt, Virginia, then Virginia Tech, and NC State. By the way, he has Tech finishing in the middle of the pack in the ACC. Let me see what Tech's over-under is. 6.5. Over-under for the Jackets, 6.5. Just out of curiosity, what was their over-under last year? Seems like there was a lot more buzz about them last year than there is this year. Their over-under last year was 7.5, so it has come down. And Tech hit the over last year. But losing Haynes King is big. But replacing him with Alberto Mendoza, we'll see how that plays out. Not trying to turn this into the Tech Wheel of Steel, because it's already the Virginia Tech Wheel of Steel that it's landed on. So 6.5 over under for Virginia Tech. Running through VMI, Old Dominion, I'll give those victories. I think they'll split at Maryland, at Boston College, so that's 3. Pitt at home, let's say, is a loss. At Cal, it's definitely one they could win. Tech at home, I think they'll win that. At Clemson, not sure. At SMU, not sure. Stanford at home. At Miami, Virginia. I think they'll go over. Well, no, I take that back. 6.5. Why does it always work out that way? Right there on it. I'm going to say they're going 6-6. That'll be the prediction. Maybe the under. If they do start out 4-0, though, I would change that to the over. VMI, Old Dominion, at Maryland, at Boston College. James Franklin, welcome to the ACC. All right, going to talk some Braves with Bill Shanks at 9:05. Surly Bill Shanks, I'm expecting. And rightfully so. This has been a terrible week. You don't expect to lose all three games in Minneapolis. Although the Braves know about not winning a game up there. It happened in 1991. It's so weird that the Twins won the World Series in 1987. That was over the Cardinals. Then won the World Series again in 1991 over the Braves. In those two World Series, the Twins won Game 7 both times. And both times they were the home team. In those two World Series, they went 8-0 at home and 0-6 on the road. Crazy stuff. But when you have home field advantage, there's the ultimate of it paying off. 8-0 at home, 0-6 on the road. You get two World Series championships. All right, going to take a break. Back right after this at 7:52.
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Piedmont Orthopedics and Sports Medicine, the official healthcare provider of the Georgia Bulldogs. How about a little Seals and Crofts? And the female voice you're hearing there, Carolyn Willis. The song called Get Closer in 1981. 45 years ago, Seals and Crofts. I think I would say, though, between Summer Breeze and Diamond Girl, those were their two biggest hits. Get Closer was probably the bronze medalist of Seals and Crofts. Jim Seals and Dash Crofts. Now, there's a name, Dash Crofts. Now, you're thinking of Jim Seals. His younger brother was Dan Seals. So you had Jim Seals and Dash Crofts. Dash died earlier this year. I didn't realize that. He was 87 years old when he passed away back in March. Jim Seals passed away in 22 at the age of 79. But you two gentlemen, you gave us Get Closer. You gave us Diamond Girl. And of course, it wouldn't be Breezy without Summer Breeze. So thanks to Breezy, Seals and Crofts will live on as part of the morning show. And we do appreciate that. Green Tree Metals, countdown to kickoff, 16 days. So we're hearing songs.

0: check on that one. I shall check and see. Of course, it's one of those things that's just weird. Doesn't happen very often. At Virginia Tech, Brent Pry. Hey, we don't want you around here anymore. And then they hire James Franklin, and they say, guess what? We will have you around here some. Annika is in the building. Ba-ba-bump, bump, bump, ba-ba-bump, bump, bump. Good morning. You can say good morning.
1: Good morning. Also, yes, Zach Arnett returned to the program as a defensive coordinator.
0: How about that?
1: Thanks, Rambo.
0: Thank you, Rambo. All right, what do you got there? You've been to the Bucks. Is that the Starbucks?
1: This is Dunkin'.
0: Oh, Dunkin', I'm sorry.
1: Yes.
0: Yeah.
1: This is an iced latte with vanilla and extra sugar.
0: You will be good to go then in just a little while, if you're not already. Do we predict Bill Shanks to be quite surly when we talk to him in just over an hour?
1: I mean, yeah, I was listening to you on the way in. He should be. There's a lot of things to be surly about right now.
0: If he's not, then something's wrong.
1: Yeah. We need to check, make sure it's like actually him or something.
0: We will do a quick fact check. Thank you on Zach Arnett. That's a good poll. That is a very good poll. So anyway, I will take a break. 16 days away. Annika in with me. Life is good. It's 7:58.
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0: And 6-4 in Minneapolis, the Twins finishing off the three-game sweep. And with the Phillies winning again yesterday, the Braves' lead in the NL East is down to just 4.5 games. The Braves are back at it today. A 2-10 first pitch. They're on the road against the Chicago White Sox. This is a makeup game from back in June. Grant Holmes on the mound for the Braves. All the action today right here on The Ref. Georgia football, the Bulldogs open their season in 16 days. That's 2 weeks from Saturday as they play host to Tennessee State. You get the top national and local sports stories every 20 minutes. It's Athens, voice of the Dogs, 960 The Ref.
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9: 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The

0: Monica along with you. All right, by the way, before we get to whatever we're going to be getting to, so I do want to clear up on Zach Arnett, because I knew something was not adding up correctly in my head. And what I was trying to say was, James Franklin takes over at Virginia Tech, and the previous coach, like the year before, stays on. I know they'd had an interim coach. Zach Arnett was brought back like 2 or 3 years later.
1: It wasn't the next season.
2: Yeah. Sorry. Yes. I should have clarified
0: but
2: that.
0: But no, it is. But he does come back. But I knew when we were talking about that, and I didn't have it there in front of me, but I was like, well, he wasn't retained for the next year. So when he got let go as the head coach, and he was only the head coach for 1 year. So that was in 23 when he was the head coach. The next year, he was an analyst at Ole Miss. Then last year, he was an analyst at Florida State. And now he's back as the defensive coordinator. So, yes, he's back, but it wasn't, I guess what I was trying to say, it wasn't the exact next year that he came back, like what Virginia Tech is doing with Brent Pry. Now, I feel better, because it's one of those things that's like, yes, that's right, but I'm like, what am I missing here? The morning show is presented by Piedmont Orthopedics and Sports Medicine, the official healthcare provider of the Georgia Bulldogs. So what is today, Thursday? I know you, did you have basketball on yesterday. Monday? Did you have it yesterday also?
2: Yes.
0: So you have to do basketball twice a week?
2: Yes, but I get done like before Halloween.
0: Oh, really?
2: Yeah.
0: Okay.
2: It's only one credit hour.
0: I know, but still, but so you do, all right, so, all right, so Halloween is, so that's basically, is that the fall break? Because that's the Georgia-Florida game.
2: Yeah.
0: Okay. So that's how that works? It doesn't last the whole semester?
2: Maybe my TA just doesn't want to be there after Halloween. I don't really know what the deal is, but yeah, he said no class after Halloween. Hey, so.
0: Interesting. But would if it hadn't been for that, would it only been once a week? Or would it still be twice a week?
2: I feel like it probably would have only been once a week,
0: okay.
2: Right?
0: And I don't
2: know.
0: And
2: that's how it would be the one credit hour. That's what makes sense to me.
0: Are you? I know I asked this. Are you all not allowed to like exempt certain sports anymore?
2: I've never heard that. I feel like when you said that to me, that's shocking.
0: I know. I exempted volleyball. I exempted basketball. I exempted one other sport. I remember taking bowling. And I remember taking, what else did we I think softball. I don't think that one got, I don't remember how that one is. But I know like for volleyball, you had to hit the ball up above a certain line on the wall like 20 times doing the volleyball thing. So that got exempted. Basketball was like dribbling through cones and doing layups or something. That was easy. And whatever else it was. But that was kind of strange. Although I still feel like it's weird that in this day and age that you take like PEs in college. I just think that's strange.
2: Well, and I had to take like 8 online tests about different health and fitness things.
0: Like, you mean like quizzes of the specific sport?
2: Well, one of them was about basketball.
0: Mm-hmm.
2: But the other ones were about, like, the My Plate food groups and living a healthy lifestyle.
0: Oh, okay.
2: So, I mean, I don't know. Important stuff, I guess.
0: But that makes more sense, even, to me, is if you... It doesn't mean you have to live the healthy lifestyle, but they just want to make sure you know what your options are.
2: But I guess it was just kind of... Sorry. It was just kind of like, you can pick whatever PE you want, but you just have to take a PE. Like, you can't... not take a PE, but pick whatever. It doesn't matter if you've played it or not.
0: Do you so is it like one of those things where you have to have 5 different? I mean, how many different PEs do you have to have?
2: Just one.
0: Oh, just one?
2: Yeah.
0: So basketball is the only PE you'll have to take in your collegiate life?
2: Yeah, I just had to have one PE credit before I graduated.
0: Well, at least they've knocked that down, because I remember we had to do 5.
2: That's a lot of PE.
0: I know. And you've heard me tell the story about getting my dad getting mad on the tumbling thing.
2: Yeah.
0: Because I filled out the wrong number, and then I didn't show up for the tumbling class. And I get my report card. Back then, I want to say they mailed them to us. I know. I sound like, I'm like, I'm a... dinosaur. So, yeah, and I get my dad's like, how did you, it wasn't a fail, it was like a, what was it, it wasn't pass fail, or maybe it was pass fail.
2: Satisfactory, unsatisfactory.
0: Yeah, something like that. Yeah.
2: That's what they do now.
0: Yeah, beginner tumbling. I'm like, beginner tumbling? What are you talking about? And the weird thing is, whatever the PE that I had, that I thought I had, I showed up to, it might have been the volleyball. And I passed that, and I got exempted. But and that's what it was now, because I think I had to go get that rectified. The whole thing was nutty. But that was back in the day where you may see some of these pictures online, and we had to do it at Memorial Hall, where you had to go and look at all the classes on tape, you know, up on these boards, and you'd find ones that looked like they still had places in them, and then you would say, okay, I'm gonna sign up for this at 7:50, and then I'm gonna sign up for this at 10 o'clock, and then I'm gonna sign up for this at 11 something or whatever, and then you'd go to the next room and hand it to them, and they'd put it in the computer, and then it would spit back out, oh well, you got two of the three classes, you need to go, this other class you were trying to get's already filled up, and then you have to go back and find it again. It was totally bizarre. Even back then, it seemed like it was bizarre. Well, no, you know what? Back then, it didn't seem bizarre because you didn't know any differently.
2: Yeah, but I feel like that is just like nearly impossible to get right. I know. Because, I mean, for me, like if I can't get in to a specific class that I need, everything else is probably going to have to change so that I can then get into what I need at a different time.
0: You still have the, like, do seniors get to... You get to get in your portal first, and the head of like when Reese, your younger brother, who's a freshman this year, did y'all have different times that y'all could register for classes?
2: Well, that was really bad because you register for fall classes, like honestly, kind of early in the spring semester.
0: Yeah,
2: freshmen don't register until their orientation.
0: Well, that's true. So they don't even know their classes until orientation,
2: which really screws some of them over. Because like me, I had almost the latest possible orientation date because mm-hmm. I just wasn't thinking,
0: mm-hmm.
2: and I couldn't get into anything because I was like one of the last people in the entire college.
0: When is orientation like generally?
2: Their
0: freshman orientation, June, July.
2: It's like all summer. I mean, they have like dates that start at the end of May, which I think is when Reese went, to the end of July.
0: Okay.
2: So
0: you went
2: the end of July.
0: 4 years ago. Yeah, you were like, oh, guess I need to go to orientation.
2: And Reese is learning from all my mistakes. So he's getting to do things the right way.
0: That's how it works for the youngest child. Doesn't matter if you have just one sibling or five siblings. That's how it goes. So when we did orientation too, that was my first time spending the night in Athens.
2: Does this
0: still do that also?
2: Yeah.
0: Because we stayed at the dorm, like my parents were with me. We come from Spartanburg down to Russell. Now they didn't stay in Russell Hall, mm-hmm. but we stayed in Russell and I did all the orientation stuff. And then I think we left the next day. But that was really the first time I'd ever spent the night in Athens. And that was definitely in like June or July.
2: Yeah.
0: So that still kind of exists.
2: Yeah. Reese stayed in his dorm, his orientation night. I didn't do that because I never stayed in a dorm. So there was no reason for me to stay for orientation.
0: So he stayed in the dorm because he was going to be living in the dorm?
2: Yeah, he wanted to like see the room, see what he was actually going to be able to fit in there. So.
0: Well, that makes sense, too. I mean, I've never thought of it that way because we did stay in Russell, and that is where I lived my freshman year, and I wasn't in the same room. I wasn't in 1054 Russell Hall that for my orientation. But, yeah, okay. Well, that does make sense then. Well, at least they still do a couple of things like they used to do back in the day.
2: They just kept what's good and gotten rid of what's not.
0: Well, and that's what they should do. All right, so our man Tony has checked in the Chat Stevie T inbox.
2: You've got mail.
0: He says, my wife took golf in college back in the day. They had to hit a bucket of balls at the driving range once a week. She never had to play a round of golf and got an A.
2: That's exactly still how they do that, by the way. Maggie,
0: Mm-hmm.
2: She took golf.
0: By the way, she came up when I was at the dentist last week. I'll tell that in a second.
2: Okay.
0: So.
2: She took golf, and they just go to the driving range, like the UGA driving range, hit however many. I mean, I think they had to do like at least a bucket, but they could do however many they wanted, and then that was it. They never played the course ever.
0: But, you know, that make, I mean, I guess that does kind of make sense a little bit. The thing about golf is you shouldn't really get on the course unless you know how to hit the golf ball. So I guess that does make sense. Now, does she know, did she know golf before?
2: Or Well, Maggie worked at,
0: I know she worked over, she worked at like what, Lane Creek or Jenny? Oh, yeah. So
2: she was at Lane Creek for a long time. So, I mean, even if she didn't know when she started there, I think she'd have to pick up a thing or two being, being there for so long.
0: That'd be good, man. Just to go out and hit a bucket of balls twice a week. I sort of do anyway. It. I know that's fun. I like that. I don't know if it's fun, but it, no, it is kind of fun. Hey, my buddy Darren's listening in Noon, and he says, Dave, you would have been, you would have aced beginner tumbling. Yeah, thank you. I appreciate that. I think all you had to do was like cartwheel. No, not cartwheel. Somersaults. I never could do the cart. You could do a cartwheel, couldn't you? I never could do one of those.
2: More or less, I guess.
0: Like, I could do like a half one. But the somersaults and that kind of thing, I don't know what beginner tumbling would be.
2: My mom was really good at cartwheels, and she used to do them when I was growing up. Just, I don't know, because it would make me laugh. But she's very tall. She's like 6'2". Mm-hmm. And sometimes she would hit her feet on the ceiling in our house. And it was like, not good.
0: It's like, well, you know, that's how it goes. So I'm really good at it. Sometimes then my feet hit the ceiling. By the way, beginner tumbling focuses on mastering movements like rolls, handstands, and basic jumps to build strength, coordination, and confidence. Well, when you put it that way, it makes plenty of sense. It does make plenty of sense.
2: Is that like still offered at the university?
0: Yeah, can anyone let us know? Did you pass beginner tumbling? Or did you fail it like I did? All right, so I was at the dentist for my, I do the checkup twice a year. Was it last week or the week before last? Whenever it was within the last 2 weeks. And the way they do it, I guess it's the the hygienist cleans your teeth and everything and then, you know, does the flossing and they're like, okay, everything's good, which I always like. Just got to get the dentist to come in and check on it. And she comes in and I can't remember how it came up. Oh, I know what it was. They were saying, they were kind of laughing that I have like a scar on my gum or my inside. It's on the inside of like my upper lip. And they were like, did you know that? I go, yeah, I think so. Because I was like, when I was a little kid, I was playing horsey on the bathtub and I slipped and just busted my face up. And they were saying, yeah, that's so that's probably what that came from. And then somehow I mentioned too, I go, let me ask you a question. How often does someone roll in, open their mouth, and they've got a tattoo on their gum on the inside of their, that's what it made me think of. And they said, yes, we do see those from time to time. And I said, well, I know somebody who has, is it dogs?
2: Dogs.
0: Not go dogs.
2: Just dogs.
0: Dogs.
2: Yeah.
0: I said, on the inside of her, I guess, bottom lip. And they say, yeah, we do see that from time to time. And I go, man. Now they said, I said, do they go away? And they said, yeah, they do fade out. But the person we're talking about, hers is still like,
2: hers is still there.
0: Still good. I think it's hilarious.
2: Well, and she said that's why she got it, because she was like, it's on the inside of my mouth. Like, it's going to go away or it'll be really faint and it'll just be like funny. Ha ha. I used to have a tattoo.
0: Yeah.
2: But it's like, it looks like the day she got it.
0: Yeah.
2: Like, it's,
0: I think it's hilarious. And the great thing about it is you can let somebody know you have it, or you don't have to, and they won't know.
2: Well, yeah, and I mean, Maggie's my best friend. I see her all the time, and I've seen her, like, drinking out straws, drinking out a cup. Like, you cannot see it unless she's pulling her.
0: Yeah, you wouldn't know.
2: Yeah.
0: And didn't she say that, did she do it, like, on a dare?
2: And when they won the second national championship, they were like, if we win, we're going to get dogs on our lip. And then we won. So I think that was like a preseason. Like,
0: yeah, let's do it.
2: And they cashed in on it.
0: Let's do it. So I told the dentist, she was asking a question about it. And I said, I think like DAWGS, but you have to do it kind of fast, don't you?
2: She said that it was like the most painful 4 seconds of her life.
0: They did that in 4 seconds?
2: They just did it once. They just wrote dogs.
0: Oh, my God. I thought
2: and I don't even think it was like, I don't know, maybe it was stenciled or maybe they just took the tattoo gun and wrote dogs. I mean, and it looks fine, but I don't think she was concerned about it because she thought it was going to go away.
0: Now, was there any kind of alcohol involved to help kill the sensation?
2: I honestly don't think so.
0: Oh, really?
2: I think that was just like they were so... like pump, like we had just won true. Back to back. Like
0: it's called adrenaline, you idiots.
2: Yeah, like they're like, let's go do it. Like,
0: well, I just think that is the coolest, funniest thing. I love it. So she's good for her.
2: Shout out Maggie.
0: Shout out Maggie. And we did have like, didn't we have that on one of our other websites?
2: Yeah.
0: Yeah. You couldn't see her face
2: it's not her
0: though.
2: Face. It's just her lips. Oh. Yeah.
0: Is it still there or is it gone?
2: I thought it was on NGC. I'm gonna have to look.
0: I thought it was on Power. Was it not?
2: Oh, that's a better guess.
0: Okay. I was thinking that was it. Thinking it was on Power. All right. Annika, by the way, is still kind of fighting it a little bit. Yeah, go. Do you need some water? Go get some water. Or just get into that iced coffee. Annika's going to step out for a second. She's just been fighting like an upper respiratory. She's not mono, not COVID, not the flu. I'm violating 8 million HIPAA laws here right now, I guess. But yeah, she has been fighting it. So I appreciate her coming. I just gave all your business away. Sorry about that, Annika. But yeah, so if you need to jump out and cough, or if you need something, if you need to go get something to drink other than that big giant Dunkin' high calorie.
2: The people in my gym class were making fun of me for the coffee I had brought yesterday to gym.
0: Was it probably worse
2: than that?
0: I'm telling you, I told you the other day, I've never had iced coffee, and you were kind of surprised at that. And I'm like, one of the reasons is I'm afraid I might like it too much. So when I drink coffee here in my big container, the Herschel, as I call it, the 34-ouncer, it is coffee. There's no cream. There's no nothing. It is just black coffee. Yeah.
2: But they make iced black coffee.
0: Yeah. Oh, I'm sure. Oh, iced black coffee. I just feel like if I'm drinking coffee, it's got to be hot. I don't know why.
2: That's valid.
0: Yeah, yeah. If I'm going to drink cold caffeine, it's going to be Diet Coke or something like that. I don't drink Cokes, but Diet Cokes I drink.
2: I don't like energy drinks.
0: Mm-hmm.
2: And I really don't. I don't like carbonation.
0: I've never had a Red Bull.
2: Yeah, no.
0: I've never had any of those either. You don't like the carbonation of an energy drink? You don't drink like...
2: I don't like soda.
0: Soda? Oh, you don't?
2: Yeah, no. I mean, I like the taste of it, sometimes I'll have a Mountain Dew, which I know is probably like the worst one to have, but I just don't like carbonation. And so if I need like a afternoon pick-me-up or something, I need an iced coffee. And I don't really want hot coffee in the middle of the day.
0: Well, especially like this time of year, it kind of makes sense. Yeah. No, I do get that. Well, the new place, the 7 Brew, where the traffic is like halfway down. I don't know if it's still going on now or not, but I know they they were just giving coffee away, right?
2: Yeah, they do like when they're training their people, since if it's messed up or something, you don't have to complain about it. It was free. they do that.
0: My
2: at all
0: free coffee
2: Brews.
0: Is not good. Yeah. I want my money back.
2: Well, they opened, there's the Dutch Bros also. Mm-hmm.
0: On right Atlanta
2: next
0: Highway?
2: To the Target. Yeah, yeah, yeah. So they're like right next to each other.
0: Has that traffic been going out into the road also?
2: I don't think it's been as bad. Okay. Dutch Bros is more of a northern company, I think. So there's
0: I'm not familiar with them. Or I actually didn't know what 7 Brew was either. So
2: they're honestly about the same.
0: Yeah.
2: As far as like where they're from. Dutch Bros has food. Yeah. But there's more 7 Brews around here.
0: Yeah.
2: Like there was a 7 Brew in Milledgeville. There's a 7 Brew in Buford, maybe.
0: Is there one up at Tanger? There's not one up there, is there? Okay. Okay.
2: That's a Scooters, I think.
0: What is Scooter? Wait.
2: It's another drive-through coffee place.
0: Where is it?
2: Next to the Walmart.
0: Oh, yeah. Okay. On the same side?
2: Yes.
0: Oh, like there's right a next to Walmart. What's there's the barbecue joint there too.
2: Sunny's
0: over there.
2: Yes, yeah. So okay. Sunny's, Walmart, Scooters. Okay. It's where Jaymore used to be. There's not
0: You're okay, I know what you're talking about. Yeah. I know what you're talking about. Yeah.
2: But yeah, people have been hearing about 7 Brew around here forever. And I think they've been building that one over there for a long time, longer than the Dutch Bros was being built.
0: Yeah.
2: So it's just the anticipation.
0: So by the way, you say Dutch Bros, it's not brothers?
2: Yeah, it's Dutch Bros.
0: To make it sound more hip.
2: I guess. Yeah, yeah. Okay. That's their thing. They're and it's and that's more like West Coast kind of cool gotcha. Vibe. So okay. That's probably why.
0: Gotcha. Gotcha. All right. So Steven has emailed in 960theref@cmg.com on the Chat Stevie T inbox. He says, I was thinking of Coach O being back on the LSU staff. He's a perfect fit for them always. Yeah. Coaches coming back and being on the staff is not, I mean, it doesn't happen all the time. It's, but to have your coach get fired and then be back on the staff the next year is weird. Of course, it makes sense in this situation. It does make sense with James Franklin and his tie to Brent Pry. But yeah, it's still kind of odd. But no, that's another good one too, Coach O. Yeah, absolutely. All right. This email is from Jim. Jim, and it says, Russell Hall orientation. Oh, look at that. That's what I'm talking about right there. He says, I was supposed to sleep at Russell the night before orientation as well. Got to Athens around midnight and the dorms were locked. I slept in my car in the Russell lot. First thing next morning at Tate, got in line for my photo ID. I gotta say, for a guy that slept in his car the night before, that's not too bad.
2: I think that's like a very cool photo, honestly. The glasses, like that's cool.
0: Yeah. You do. I'll say this: you don't look like a guy that slept in your car the night before.
2: No,
0: that's a good. I mean, pulling off those glasses, which are sweet. The mullet's actually kind of come. I mean, that could have even been a today mullet.
2: That photo really does look like somebody outside today is trying to be that. Like they want to be that vintage look that you just
0: exactly.
2: Wore.
0: I love it. All right, thank you very much, Jim. And we won't sell your ID to anybody that you just sent in. All right, let's see here. All right, Caleb is listening in. Hey, Caleb, good morning. By the way, Caleb is Esquire. Caleb?
1: You've got mail.
0: And he said, I thought about this from the movie Yes Man after you said you never had a Red Bull. I don't think I've seen the movie Yes Man. Do you know that one?
2: I don't think so.
0: Okay. Now I'll click on it and see. And I don't know that I'll play. I don't think I can play the clip.
2: Oh, it's a Jim Carrey movie.
0: Oh, yeah. That's right. So apparently there's something in there about Red Bull or whatever that has. I don't know if I can play this or not. You never know. But I see, yeah, Jim Carrey. All right.
2: It's so. Jim Carrey with Zooey Deschanel and Bradley Cooper. Okay. I'm kind of surprised I've never.
0: What year is that?
2: 2008.
0: All right. We will vet this during the next break, and then maybe we'll play this back. Because, yeah, and there's, she's in her 2008 look from back in the day. Yeah, but we will, we'll vet that, and maybe we'll play it back. I just don't know. I'm always a little nervous about that kind of stuff, too. But, yeah, orientation. I'm glad to know that you still come in and spend the night. I guess that is also when you get your ID, your UGA ID.
2: Yes.
0: Okay. God, I wish I still had mine. I have no idea where it is.
2: Gosh, I'm hoping I can find mine right now. I feel like you might need that. It's at my house somewhere, probably, but it's not in my wallet.
0: Is there a fee for getting another one?
2: It's like $80.
0: Oh my God!
2: And I don't want to pay. I'm about to graduate. I don't need another one. But honestly, most things that like I can use my 811 number. The only thing that I need a student ID for. Is getting into games.
0: Yeah.
2: So.
0: You can order your tickets without it?
2: Yeah, I've already ordered my ticket.
0: Do you know what you're getting yet? What were your choices?
2: You just apply for the full season package and then they divvy it up however.
0: So do you know how, but you don't know how they're divvying it up?
2: I'd
0: be curious. Yeah, if you can find that, I want to know. Because last year you had the choice, right? Whatever it was. So I wanted to know what the student choices were for this year.
2: All right.
0: I'm going to write these down.
2: Okay. Red package.
0: All right, the red package. All right.
2: Western Kentucky.
0: Yep.
2: Oklahoma.
0: Okay.
2: Missouri.
0: Okay.
2: And that's it. The black package.
0: Okay.
2: Tennessee State.
0: Yep.
2: Vanderbilt. Auburn. Georgia Tech.
0: Ooh.
2: There's a very obvious better package, in my opinion.
0: All right. Well, here's the thing. They have definitely made it tough. Because there's, I'm assuming you're saying the black one is better because you got Auburn and Tech.
2: Yes.
0: Is that your thinking?
2: And homecoming.
0: Oh, is Vandy, is Vandy the homecoming game?
2: Yeah.
0: I'm sorry, I don't think as much about homecoming, but no, I hear what you're saying.
2: I like the homecoming festivities. That's like kind of my kind of thing. I don't know.
0: Well, let me ask you this. Since one has four games and the other has three, is the black one more? You have to pay for one more
2: black
0: game.
2: Black is 50, red is 40.
0: For the per game or for the season?
2: For the season. Okay. The package itself.
0: Okay. Wow, that's good.
2: Well, and that's more expensive because they used to be just like $10 a ticket.
0: Yeah.
2: So the red would have been 30 and the black would have been 40. So like, I mean, it's not that. It's inflation. Like up three. But the, like, yeah. Still, like, yeah. That's more expensive.
0: Yeah. I would go personally. See, the thing is, the carrot for the red one is Oklahoma coming to Athens for the first time.
2: Yeah.
0: But you'd still rather do the Vandy Auburn Tech. Is that right?
2: Well, yeah, because that's also the first game of the season.
0: Tennessee State, you get the first game, homecoming, you get Auburn Tech. And Tech. I know.
2: Well,
0: I'm with you.
2: I just feel like that's the better package. Yeah. I mean, Oklahoma, I feel like if you have that black package set like that, you have to put Oklahoma in the other one. I mean, otherwise not like there, that makes no. If you were to put Vanderbilt or Auburn, I think, in the red package and kept Georgia Tech and the first game and Oklahoma in the black, there would be like
0: I totally agree.
2: Good.
0: I think so, when you're dividing up the games, the first thing you do is put Oklahoma on the other side of Auburn and Tech.
2: Yeah,
0: which they did. I mean, I think I agree. I totally agree.
2: But yeah, I don't know. I think I'm going to hope for black. So that's what I'm going for.
0: But you said you have already put in?
2: Yes, yeah.
0: Okay. So black, and that would be four of the seven games. All right, so you were telling me the discussion we were having, I think
2: I
0: it was
2: the
0: off
2: away
0: the year.
2: Prices. All right. Do you want them?
0: Yeah, so this is because we could throw this out there and you could take people's, because you were.
2: I didn't put in for it.
0: Oh,
2: so
0: you didn't? Is it too late now?
2: Yeah, but I really think it's fine.
0: All right.
2: For
0: the four, and is this counting Georgia, Florida? Or just, is this all the games away from Athens?
2: Yes.
0: All right, so for the first game away from Athens, Arkansas, how much is it?
2: $215.
0: $215 for Arkansas. All right. The second road game for the Dogs is Bama.
2: $265.
0: And then after Bama, it's the Georgia-Florida game at the Benz.
2: $140, which I think is what it was last year in Jacksonville, too. So
0: same price, $140. Yeah. Or if it's not, it's close.
2: Yeah.
0: Okay. All right, then let's see, what do we have after the Georgia-Florida game? There's the Ole Miss game. This is the one you were
2: interested in. I want to go. I thought about maybe putting in to get a student ticket, but it's $160, and I guess that's the second cheapest behind Florida of all the away tickets. But I was just thinking, like, I'm probably gonna end up going with like my mom or dad, or I don't know. I doubt I'm gonna go with somebody who also put in to get a student ticket.
0: Okay.
2: So I would have to like either sit by myself or.
0: I was
2: find
0: gonna say on the
2: else.
0: Road games. If you put in for a ticket, a student ticket, do you get two or you just get one?
2: It's one. I can't even request.
0: See, that kind of
2: yeah. And
0: that kind of stinks.
2: That's why I was just like, I'll just.
0: Are you guaranteed
2: buy my
0: to get it if you put in for it?
2: No,
0: or you're not.
2: But also, if I do get it, I'm stuck with it. So
0: you can't sell it.
2: No.
0: Even to another student.
2: No.
0: Oh, really?
2: Yeah.
0: Okay, I could understand you couldn't sell it to the general public.
2: If they catch me selling it, they can, like, take all of my tickets and never give me more ever again.
0: Oh, even when you're an adult? Not that you... No, even when you're a non-student?
2: I know they won't give you any more student tickets, so I wouldn't want to test getting, like, season tickets.
0: So how much is it for the Cousin Tara Bowl in Columbia?
2: $185.
0: $185, all right. For South Carolina. So could you, if you wanted, could you get a student ticket for every road game?
2: Yeah.
0: Oh, you could. There's not a limit on that?
2: No.
0: Okay.
2: Although, I just don't know any kids that have, like, what, 700 something
0: dollars? No, I'm just saying. I didn't know if there was a if there was like the way they do it for the home games where they divide them up and you can only choose certain ones.
2: No, because I don't think they really ever use them all. I think they pretty much always send tickets back.
0: Yeah.
2: So it's,
0: well, it's almost too that, like, for the student tickets, and I know they're on the road. I mean, I understand that, but it's almost like they're pricing them for you not to buy them. They're too expensive. Is that what they're telling you?
2: I mean, God, that's how it feels, right? I mean, like, $215 to go to Arkansas is just a lot of money.
0: And that's just for the game.
2: Yeah.
0: Getting out there is another thing. So, the Bama, $265. I get it. It's Bama.
2: That's maybe a little more reasonable. I mean, that's probably more likely what you're going to find a ticket for at that game. I just struggle to think that it's going to be like, I think I could find a cheaper ticket than $185 at South Carolina.
0: I think you could too. I'm assuming.
2: I could maybe get two tickets for cheaper than that at South Carolina. So I don't know.
0: It's weird too that the Arkansas ticket is the second most expensive one.
2: Yeah, I don't know why.
0: Because, I guess you can drive to Fayetteville, but that's a long way. I mean, you would have to fly.
2: And I just don't, I guess I just don't understand the appeal as much. Like, I don't, what, is the supply and demand that high? I wouldn't think so.
0: I don't know. And it's like, one of the best teams in the SEC right now versus one of the worst teams in the SEC. If you drove from Athens to Fayetteville, Arkansas, the trusty iPhone says it would take 12 hours. That's a 12-hour drive.
2: Well, and I mean, if you have a job, like, you could do that. If you're not... That's not a break. If you're a student, you can't take a full day to drive to Arkansas and back. Like,
0: it's like you can't
2: class.
0: And the game's early too, so it's not like you could break it up. I mean, you'd want to be there the night before. I guess if you didn't have a class on Friday,
2: you could go and make it.
0: But I don't know. That's just not
2: $215 plus.
0: That's
2: the
0: not
2: gas.
0: The one. I know. That's not the one I would have put second. My order would have been, or if it's going to be most expensive, and I'm not going to count Georgia, Florida. I'm just going to leave that one out. So the other four games, I would say Bama, Ole Miss, South Carolina, Arkansas. That's how I would price it. Or you could say Ole Miss, Bama. It just depends. South Carolina,
2: Arkansas.
0: Well,
2: and of those four you picked, Ole Miss is the least expensive.
0: I know. That is interesting.
2: It's still too expensive for me. Like, I don't know.
0: It
2: doesn't really make sense.
0: So having been to Ole Miss for a football game, and I say this because other people said the same thing. You know, you hear, the tailgating, the Grove, everything.
2: Every person I've said something to about going, they said, you got to go to the Grove.
0: Got to go to the Grove. And I agree, but it can also depend on where you are, the weather. It can be a little bit overrated. But I said, it's very cool. It's a college football tradition. I mean, I understand that too. But I've had people, and Georgia and Ole Miss used to play every year. So you used to have the situation where you could go to Oxford every other year. And Oxford's great too. I will say this, Oxford's awesome. Plus if you want to, not necessarily saying, I want to go to Memphis. But if you've never been to Memphis before, it's an hour from Memphis. There's Rendezvous, which everybody, in fact, I'll tell this quick story. Rendezvous is a big barbecue joint in Memphis, and it's very famous, probably touristy, but it's very famous. And it gets so crowded on the weekend, or at least the last time we were there, they have like this whole other, like, room of a building that is the overflow crowd while you wait for your table. So, and they're serving beer in there. They're serving adult beverages. And the night we were there, I guess it was Georgia and Ole Miss had played, or maybe it was the night before. I can't remember. But we're in there, and it wasn't like rowdy or anything, but they had like this big partition. and the partition falls in the middle of the room, and it didn't hit anybody. And then there was like just this, for a few seconds, there was this quiet, like kind of like, whoa, what just happened there? And then a couple people start, because this song was popular at the time, a couple of people start going, I get knocked down, but I get up again. Do you know that song?
2: Yeah.
0: And like everybody started singing that song. I have to look and see what year that was. But it was so bizarre. But everybody, you know, it had to have been the night Georgia, let's see, Georgia had won, I'm pretty sure. But yeah, that was so bizarre. And that was a weird memory about going to Memphis and going to Rendezvous. All right, we'll take a break. Tony says on the red and black packages, he does say if you did a snake draft for the games, that's probably how it would end up. So that does make sense.
2: Yeah.
0: I think they got it right on that. Okay, it's time for me to get ready here for a Southern Sports Center. It is 8:41. And the Southern Sports Center is brought to you by Breda Pest Management. They handle bugs and critters. All right, the Braves lost again yesterday as they fell to the Twins 6-4 in Minneapolis. So the Twins sweep the three-game series. And with the Phillies now having won six in a row, the Braves' lead in the East is down to 4.5 games. The Braves are in Chicago today to take on the White Sox. It'll be the finale of a three-game series where the game was rained out back in June, so they're going to finish it up today. So the Braves will play at 2:10 today against the White Sox. We'll have the game for you right here on the Ref. Georgia football, the Dogs 16 days out. Hey, Clark Central opened the season yesterday with a 34-0 win over Pebblebrook. You get the top national and local sports stories every 20 minutes. It's 960 The Ref.

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0: Annika goes, Disturbia or Telephone? I go, Telephone! I go, that is Lady Gaga, isn't it? Yeah, so what year was this, number 16?
1: This was number 16 in 2008, 9, 10.
0: Okay. This is around that area somewhere.
1: Yeah. 17 was Teenage Dream by Katy Perry. So I feel like that was the vibe around the time.
0: No, what year was Disturbia? You mentioned that one.
1: Disturbia was, I think, 2008.
0: That was 2000. What was this one?
1: 2010.
0: Okay. I feel like I would know Disturbia too, I think. You played
1: that.
0: Would. Yeah. Carol was telling me last night, we were in the car, and she was like, oh, no, you know this song if you heard. I go, no. I said, Annika does that a lot. She's just giving up. You would know this song if you were like, not necessarily.
1: Disturbia, I would give Disturbia more of a chance than not.
0: All right, let's hear it.
1: Okay.
0: Yeah, let's hear it.
1: I bet it's in my
0: head. It's in the, yeah, that's in, let me see if that's the song that I'm thinking it is. Bill Shanks will join us at 9:05. And we'll obviously have a lot to get to with him. All right, so, and by the way, hope you enjoyed that extended version. Not ringing a bell as of now.
1: No, that's an iconic intro.
0: Maybe I'll, let's see. Now, I would be able to tell you this was Rihanna just because of her voice, but maybe hearing this for the first time.
1: The chorus might be coming.
0: Okay.
1: Yeah, hear it.
0: Let's see. Coming here in a second. So far, I got nothing. Yeah.
1: I don't know. This was, like, Don't Stop the Music was off this album.
0: Yeah. Okay. I know you'll... So far, I'm got
1: okay,
0: nothing.
1: Well, if you don't know it, then all right. Well, I think...
0: I used to be really hit with music. And then the 2000s came along, and I'm just not very strong with that stuff. Anyway, but I do... I would have been able to tell you it was her, even though I've never heard this song.
1: I love her.
0: Is that one of your faves?
1: Yeah. I like Rihanna.
0: Yeah. Well, anyway.
1: I feel like 2008 was very her time. Like, I mean, the number one song was Low by Flo Rida and T-Pain. Mm-hmm. We had Alicia Keys. We had No Air by Jordan Sparks. I mean, this was just like a very, like, I don't know. It's just, it was really her vibe.
0: What's the highest song that year that would have been considered more like a rock song?
1: Still scrolling. Viva La Vida by Coldplay is probably the most on the top 10.
0: Okay.
1: Well, that's not even 10. That's 13.
0: Wow.
1: But,
0: okay. Is there like a country song in there or like would be considered a country artist?
1: Not T-Swift. Top. That's Sarah Bareilles. Is that how you say her last name? Yeah.
0: What was the
1: Love Song?
0: Okay.
1: Which was like her big song.
0: Okay.
1: That was number 7. But everything else is like Usher and Chris Brown.
0: Yeah.
1: So.
0: Hey, Asparagus William says... Those student away game tickets are the same price as what season ticket holders have to pay. And those prices are set by the host team. P.S. They charge visiting fans much more than they charge their phone fans. Apparently, we do the same thing. I'm thinking that word phone might mean home. Let me read that again with a different word.
1: Unless they charge... it does mean phone, and it's that I can buy it on my phone for cheaper.
0: Huh.
1: Than what they're, because you can't tell if I'm an away fan if I'm buying it on SeatGeek.
0: That's true.
1: But you can tell I'm an away fan if I'm buying it from the University
0: that's a good
1: of
0: point.
1: Georgia.
0: But it says they charge visiting fans much more than they charge their phone fans. Maybe. William, we need a clarification. And yes, you can call in after Bill. That's fine. So anyway, yeah, okay. Thank you for that. Tony says the Grove is the most... overrated place in the conference. Wow. How about that? Overrated. What is the speed limit on the Ole Miss campus? Do you know the answer to that question?
1: I don't think so.
0: 18. In honor of Archie Manning.
1: Oh.
0: Peyton's dad. Arch's granddad.
1: Cool.
0: Yeah. Yeah. He didn't win the Heisman Trophy, but he's one of the great players in the SEC.
1: Oh, yeah. He's their guy.
0: Yeah. Archie Manning. And he is also Eli's dad. So Peyton and Eli's dad, Archie, and Arch's granddad. And he's iconic. He is. All right. We'll take a break. It's 8:53.
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0: here on the morning show presented by Piedmont Orthopedics and Sports Medicine. What do we got here, Annika?
1: This is Mr. Brightside.
0: Oh, yeah. 2005.
1: Yes.
0: I wrote that one down earlier.
1: Oh, did you already play it?
0: No. I wrote it down. It was in my notes.
1: I like this one.
0: Yeah.
1: So it's very iconic, like, I don't know, early 2000s.
0: Mm-hmm. Just to prove it's already written out.
1: There we go.
0: Yeah, it was there.
1: It's like the one that was written down, too. I stole your thunder.
0: I got one other one that's a huge one that I haven't played yet. And it's an old one, but I know you would know it, too.
1: Okay.
0: Yeah.
1: Well, it's a teaser. You'll know later.
0: We'll do it in the 9 o'clock hour. That's what we'll do. The morning show is presented by Piedmont Orthopedics and Sports Medicine, where this is the only show in the world where you get extended Chumbawamba. So if you were listening and you're wondering what the heck is going on, there's some kind of quirk in our computer. This has happened before. It doesn't happen all the time, but it's happened before where, like, somehow something that we're playing will continue playing even though it's not supposed to be. And then when you hit the commercial load, the stack, we call it, on the left side, you hit that, but it doesn't, you couldn't get the...

0: with.
1: Well, now you have some music.
0: Let's call Drew. Hey, Drew.
1: Drew's tired of hearing from me this week, probably.
0: No, he's good. He is all good. But yeah, that was definitely strange. All right, we'll be talking with Bill Shanks on the other side. Thanks so much for joining us. It is 8:58.
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0: Call, that's all. The Braves lost again yesterday as they fell to the Twins 6-4 in Minneapolis. The Twins finishing off the three-game sweep. And with the Phillies winning again yesterday, the Braves' lead in the NL East is down to just 4.5 games. The Braves are back at it today. A 2-10 first pitch. They're on the road against the Chicago White Sox. This is a makeup game from back in June. Grant Holmes on the mound for the Braves. All the action today right here on The Ref. Georgia football, the Bulldogs open their season in 16 days. That's 2 weeks from Saturday as they play host to Tennessee State. You get the top national and local sports stories every 20 minutes. It's Athens, voice of the Dogs, 960 The Ref.
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7: 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Swinging. There's a drive into left center field. That ball is going to be out of here. It's gone. It's 7-15. There's a new home run champion of all time, and it's Henry Aaron.
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0: All right, it's the morning show presented by Piedmont Orthopedics and Sports Medicine, the official healthcare provider of the Georgia Bulldogs. What do we got here, Annika?
1: There's more Jamie Foxx.
0: Okay.
1: And with T-Pain. This is Blame It from 2009. I love this song.
0: I told Anna, so her birth year, 2005, there's a lot of good songs from that year. And then we were talking about Jamie Foxx and the song that Kanye did, Gold Digger, which is an awesome song. So I think that's actually kind of funny that we're dropping some more right now.
1: They covered this song on Glee. And that's just all I can ever think of when I hear it. And it's really funny to me that it's a Glee song. So.
0: I don't even know what to say to that. Other than I think they did. Didn't they like, I guess it was, what was the song? The Journey song that
1: Don't Stop Believing.
0: Don't Stop Believing. Yes. They did that, didn't they, too?
1: Like 100 times.
0: Yeah.
1: That was their song.
0: That was the one. Okay.
1: Yes.
0: And then that's all I got.
1: Glee was good.
0: That's all I got.
1: It could have only been made in the very early 2000s, though. Everything about it screams, this is made in 2004.
0: Well, it's also, too, it's got this weird thing going, too, where, like, cast members are, like, either, like not with us anymore. Yeah, the curse. Yeah. All right. We will basically, here's the thing. We got Bill ready to go. And we're just kind of delaying having to get to our Braves conversation. Let's bring in Bill Shanks. TheSuperStations.com. The host of The Bill Shanks Show, Monday through Friday, 3 to 7. Of course, a great follow on the Twitters, at Bill Shanks. Hey, buddy, how are you?
2: Well, you always tell me your ratings soar when I'm surly, so look out.
0: Well, I'm not going to lie. Annika and I were talking earlier, like, Bill's going to have to be surly, right? Surely he's going to be surly, and then you could say, of course, and don't call me Shirley. But we figured, yes, that was coming. And, I mean, they had 27 swings in Minnesota and scored in 4 of those. 2 of those were one-run innings. They had a 2-run inning and a 3-run inning. The offense is just doing what it's done. It's just been very up, very down, but it feels like it's been down more lately. But, yeah, this was an excruciating 3-game series against the Twins, but I just wanted to get your take on it.
2: Well, it was awful. It was awful. I mean, this season is the – one of the strangest seasons ever, because here we are on August the 20th, and all right, 4.5 game lead. If we had said, you know, on March 20th, a week before the season started, Dave, well, on August the 20th, you're going to have a 4.5 game lead in the division, I think we'd have said, okay, we'll take that. But it's just the roller coaster. Can I give you some notes here? I just tweeted this out because I looked at this and did this morning. Do you mind if I share this?
0: Absolutely.
2: So this season for the Braves is split into 4 periods, okay? The first 66 games of the season, the Braves went 45-21. They averaged 5.2 runs per game. The starting rotation had an ERA of 3.35. Well, you know, look, if you have a 3.35 ERA from your starters and you are scoring 5 runs a game, well, you may go 45-21, right? That's not a surprise.
0: Yeah.
2: Then from June 9th through June the 30th, a period of 17 games, the Braves went 4-13, averaged only 2.9 runs per game, and the starting rotation ERA ballooned to 6.35. Then, from July 1st through August the 12th, a period of 38 games, the Braves went 24-14. They bounced back. They again scored 5.2 runs per game, as they had done in the first period that we outlined. The starting rotation ERA was 3.33. The last 6 games in the last week, they had gone 1-5 and scored only 2.5 runs per game, 15 runs total. and the ERA for the rotation is 5.13. So the ups and downs have included two very low periods there in the month of June, and now here it is in the six games. But the problem with the last six games is, I mean, a week ago when I was on the show, the lead was 9.5 going into Thursday's play. After the games on Wednesday, they were 9.5 up. So the problem with the last six games, they've gone 1-5, and the Phillies, rather, I'm sorry, have gained five games on Atlanta, and the lead is now 4.5 in the National League East. And but David, just to split the season in those four periods, that's crazy, isn't it?
0: Yeah, I mean, it just speaks to the nature of this Heckle and Jekyll and Hyde team. That's the thing. And
2: I like Heckle and Jekyll.
0: Too. Heckle and Jekyll. My favorite. What were they? They were. Were they like? What kind of bird were those? Were what were they? I can't even. Can't even call the word.
1: Heckle and Jekyll are a pair of identical, mischievous, yellow-billed magpies.
0: Magpies. That's what I was trying to think of.
2: Oh yeah.
0: Yeah, that's what I was trying to think of. But Dr. Jekyll and Mr. Hyde was what I was trying to say, even though that's not how that came out there. But that's kind of what it's been like this year. And I guess at least it speaks for, you know, that we'll probably go through a good stretch again, I'm assuming. But
1: what comes up must come down.
0: Yeah.
1: I guess.
0: But the competition is what is the thing. And when you get to the postseason, the competition's good. Yeah. So I don't know.
2: That's the fear. I think you're right. I think that's the, because I mean they got a seven game stretch in 8 days, where they play Chicago today. That's the division leader. They play Milwaukee for three in two different locations.
0: Yeah,
2: Milwaukee and then in Williamsport, and then they play the Dodgers for three games in Atlanta, and so you got seven games here, and then you got a few bad teams. Three with Colorado, and then one with San Francisco, and then two of the Nationals. So you got three. So you got three series, including the one game today, where you have three division leaders. Then you have three series, including one game makeup against the Giants, where you have three bad teams, and then it's time to play the Phillies and the Rays.
0: The Phillies, too. I mean, that's they're playing the Phillies, I think, what, the weekend of the Dogs open the season.
2: Yes.
0: Mm-hmm. And that's up in Philadelphia. Gosh, the way things are going, that could be the division-leading Phillies. Hopefully not, but who knows at this point.
2: But the problem is, in between the two series of Philadelphia, the two series of seven games of Philadelphia, in between those two series, you have three with Tampa Bay.
0: Yeah. So the schedule, I mean, it basically ramps up and kind of stays there for a little while. You know what's been, what do you think of Ronald Acuna's body language? I feel so bad for him because you can tell he wants to get out of this so bad, and it's just, it ain't happening. I feel bad for him, and it's hard for me to watch him when he's at the plate, and you can just tell he is just not in a good place right now.
2: Mm-mm. No, it's not good. I'm bringing it up right now of what his numbers are since he's returned from the injured list.
0: He went 2-for-13 in the series against the Twins with five strikeouts. I guess at least the two hits resulted in runs. But still, it's just,
2: I know in the month of August, he's hit .243. He came back just a few games before the end of the month of August. So in the 22 games he has played since returning, he's had a .216 batting average, six home runs, 13 RBI, but a .266 on base percentage and one stolen base. And, I mean, you know, the problem is that's just a far cry from what he did, of course, 3 years ago when he was the best player on the planet. And, you know, he's Ron Acuna's probably one of those people, David, when he's 42, if someone puts a fastball down the middle of the plate, he could probably hit it out.
0: Yep. Right?
2: He's just got that kind of ability. It's like Chipper. I mean, Chipper's 54, and if you put him in there, I mean, he may, you know, pull some muscles, but, I mean, he could probably sling one out of this park if you put one down the center of the plate because he just knows how to do it. But, man, the on-base percentage being this low and the batting average is just not good enough. I mean, they need him to do well. I mean, look, I say this out loud, and people don't like me to say it. There's a part of me that believes the Atlanta Braves will never win a World Series with Ronald Acuna. I don't like to feel that way, but I mean, you know, they won one 5 years ago, and he wasn't with the team because he had been injured, of course. And I have my doubts because I do believe that Ronald Acuna prefers the name on the back compared to the name on the front. And, you know, I have a problem with that. But I there's no question that the talent level is one of the best in baseball, the skill set, the ability. But yet, you know, look, he wasn't playing great before he got hurt. I mean, it wasn't like he was off the charts before he got injured. And now here he is hitting .216 in 22 games. And you know, the thing is, no matter how what his numbers are, they always need more from him because of how valuable he is. And if they're not winning and they're not scoring runs, and if they are scoring, you know, 2.5 runs in a week where they've gone 1-5 and lost 5 games to the standings, you're going to pull up Ronald Acuna's numbers and say, uh-oh, this isn't good.
0: Let me ask you this. We have one of our great emailers, Dr. Clay, and I brought up some stats with you that he has sent in before. The one he sent in this morning says that Sean Murphy and pinch runner extraordinaire H.S. Kim are a combined 9 for 110 with one extra base hit, a double, between them. So it's a batting average of .081 that those two have. So at what point, and especially with Kim, it's almost like if the Braves were a doctor, you could sue them for malpractice. So at what point do you just say, okay, I know Kim's $20 million, but it doesn't matter. It doesn't matter. You're literally worse with him on the roster than anyone else that you could potentially call up. And I know Jarvis is coming back down to what I kind of figured he would as far as what he's doing at the plate, but it is frustrating when you've got that guy that's on the roster that's having not just a really bad season, he's having a historically bad season. And then maybe Murphy has runs in his glove, I don't know, in his arm, but it's not enough to offset what he does at the plate, at least to me. Mm-hmm. Maybe I'm the surly one. Maybe you need to talk me back.
2: No, look, in my opinion, the reason why Kardashian is on the Hassan Kim is on the roster, I say Kardashian because he's expensive and worthless, is because there is a justification purpose, I think, in the general manager's mind to try to think that if he gets a big hit at some point during the season, then that's going to justify his existence. And I may be totally wrong, but you can't explain to me and try to make me comprehend how even Jorge Mateo is not a better player than Hassan Kim.
0: I know. And he's gone now.
2: And he's gone. And they let him go. They let him walk away. And you know who signed him? Tampa Bay.
0: Yeah.
2: In the American League. And he's got better speed than Kim. He gets on base much more than Kim. And he also plays very good defense at shortstop. I don't know if there's a big difference at all with the two at shortstop. But what else can you tell me as far as, all right, why is Kim still on the roster except for the belief that I have that the general manager is simply trying to justify his overall existence and say that, okay, well, he hit, you know, 100, but he got that big hit against the Phillies on September the 5th that won the game. I mean, I don't know what else it'd be. And Sean Murphy, let me tell you, it's the same thing, David. When you are a general manager and make a bad trade, I think there is something in your mind that tells you that you've got to try to get everything out of that player to have him do something to make the trade look better. Now, he has no trade value. He's owed $15 million the next couple of years. It's a horrible contract. And I don't care if somebody's Johnny Bench if they can't hit 200. And he hasn't hit 200 since 2023.
0: Wow.
2: Since 2023. I mean, let me bring this up real quick because it just blows my mind. And, of course, there's small sample size for this year because he hasn't played that much. He's been hurt again, which is another part of the problem. But, you know, you look at the numbers. I mean, 118 this year is his batting average. 118. And then you put those numbers with 2024 and 2023. And, David, in the last three seasons, 2024, 2025, 2026, he is hitting 192 with a 283 on-base percentage. And, again, I don't care if you're Johnny Bench behind the plate defensively. If you can't hit 200 in the big leagues – and you're making $15 million a year, that's absurd. So you've got basically $35 million of worthless cash on your roster. Worthless.
0: Yeah.
2: You know, Alex and Topus could try to give some analytical bullcrap answer about how there's value with Sean Murphy behind the plate. Isn't that value negated by the fact that he's hitting 118?
0: That's what I said. Unless he has a lot of runs in his glove or his arm that we don't know about. It makes no sense at all.
2: No. Look, even Frank Wren let Dan Uggla go. And you know, Dan Uggla.
0: At least Dan Uggla had a 30-something game hitting streak for the Braves, didn't he?
2: Right. And he would hit home runs. And there was some value
0: there. Yeah.
2: But you know, when it got to the point where Dan could not hit at all, and it got to be embarrassing, Frank Wren let him go. Frank Wren had to eat that money and say, this is just getting to the point where there's a point of no return here. And, I mean, Dan Uggla in 2014 for Atlanta was hitting 162. After 48 games and 145 plate appearances. And it's like, if you can't hit, and here's the problem. The year before, he had hit 179. So in the final year and a quarter that he played for Atlanta, he couldn't hit above 180. And he had money left on his contract. He had plenty of money left on his contract. He was paid through 2015, but the Braves ate the rest of 2014. They ate about probably $18 million. Because he couldn't hit. He had no value. You can't hit. There's no value when you can't hit better than what these cats are. I mean, it's incredible to me. And it's indefensible.
0: And you know what's going to grind my gears this weekend when the Braves are playing the Brewers and William Contreras is at the plate for Milwaukee? Yeah. Well, and it'll remind me of a trade the Braves made to get Sean Murphy that had him in it.
2: Well, and that is the fault of the coaching staff, the front office. Sal Fasano, who I liked a lot, he did not believe William Contreras could catch. Although Eddie Perez, I've been told, was screaming up and down, that's not true. Eddie said to the front office that William Contreras could catch. Well, they listened to Sal, they traded Contreras, and then they turned around and fired Sal, and everybody wondered why, and that's the reason. He was the one who convinced them that Contreras couldn't catch, and the kid's been in the All-Star game twice since the trade.
0: Yeah, including this year, right? I think he was. Yeah.
2: Mm-hmm. Yeah.
0: Gear grinder.
2: You got to evaluate your players correctly, and I know you're going to miss some time. Don't get me wrong.
0: Yeah, I understand. Yeah, it's not perfect.
2: That was a big deal.
0: that was a big swing and a miss. And the other thing too that I don't remember if we talked to you about it at the trade deadline was when AA threw out the kind of the line, well, you know, if we'd made a trade, or he'd said something, you know, he wouldn't have Drake Baldwin now or something. He made that comment, and I wasn't crazy about that.
2: That was ridiculous. That was a ridiculous comment because so your caution and the lesson you learned from not making a deal because you held on to a prospect is the reason why you didn't do it now.
0: I know.
2: And look.
0: Did they have Shea Lungeliers anyway?
2: Yeah. But you know, I'm getting ready to leave in an hour and a half to go to Rome to interview some of the prospects. The Braves prospects, position player prospects right now, are perhaps, from a quantity standpoint, I don't know if there's a Braves Hall of Famer in this bunch. I mean, Ozzie Albies is going to be a Braves Hall of Famer. Austin Riley, whether we like it or not, is going to snap out of this and play for five more years for Atlanta and probably be a Braves Hall of Famer. But, and of course, you know, Freddie, Max might be a Braves Hall of Famer too, for all we know. But I don't know if there's a Braves Hall of Famer in the minor league system right now. But the quantity of prospects with position players right now is the best it's been, perhaps in 30 years. Perhaps even better than it was a decade ago when the group was being formed that won the World Series in 21. Perhaps even better than the Baby Braves 20 years ago. And I'm talking about position players. The quantity of the people who I can look at the farm system right now and say, I think he's going to play in the big leagues. I don't know yet what he's going to be, because a lot of these kids, David, have not gotten to AA yet. And I'm not going to – I mean, I'm excited. Like, there's a kid that I'm going to interview today, Connor Essenberg. And, David, he's got 76 hits and 77 walks. 70, hold on. This is important. He's got – in 79 games, David, he's got 76 hits and 76 walks. That's got my attention. He's got a 417 on-base percentage in his first full year in pro ball. So I'm excited about Connor Essenberg, but he's in Rome. When he gets to AA, we'll know more, right? We'll have a better indication of what he's going to be. But there's no question the farm system talent, I mean, is there. Again, that's why I'm going for 2 hours up to Rome to interview some of them. I'm excited about him. But to try to use that as an excuse to think you're going to say in a couple of years, well, you know what, if we had traded Connor Essenberg for, you know, so forth and so on. I mean, that's a ridiculous excuse for not being more proactive on the market. Because here's the biggest problem. If Alex Anthopoulos didn't have an issue with the Toronto Blue Jays, whatever that deep-seated hate is on both sides, he could have gone after George Springer, and I think George Springer would have helped that lineup more than Lane Thomas.
0: Yeah. Is that right? So he could have done that.
2: Well, I mean, George Springer was available. And I don't know why you wouldn't have looked at George Springer, who is an expiring contract, and said, let's go get George Springer. But the Blue Jays weren't going to deal with him, and I don't think he wanted to deal with the Blue Jays. And therefore, George Springer stayed, and they got Lane Thomas, and Lane Thomas is hitting about 160.
0: Which, again, is kind of like what you thought. It just there was nothing that like just got you fired up. And I mean, George Jetson could be better than what the Braves are getting from the pinch runner and the catcher. So I know it's just crazy. And it's not like Kim's going to be here next year, right? He's gone. He's done. So why? I mean, if you know he's not going to be around next year and you would have a chance to upgrade, and you said the Kardashians, Kim Kardashian would be a better Kim at the plate than he is.
2: Oh, because she could stick her butt out and at least stop the ball when it went to her shortstop.
0: Well, the thing, though, with all of that, it's maddening. It's really, awful. Really maddening. So, I know. I needed to vent more than I realized, I think.
2: you're right. I mean, the Mateo release really pissed me off. I'm like,
0: I know.
2: You cannot tell me that Kim is a better player than Jorge Mateo in every facet of his game. So are you genuinely trying to put the best players on your roster, or are you doing this for financial purposes? Are you trying to show your owner, the dweeb that he is, are you trying to show your owner that you made the right choice in getting Kim $20 million by keeping him on the roster? And I think that's exactly what it was. He's not even playing Kim, but he's on the roster. Because if in the, you know, small little chance that there's a shot that he's going to have a big player, give me a break. And I mean, they're stuck with Murphy. Murphy's got more years on the contract. There's little they can do. I mean, they're not going to release him. He's basically a $15 million backup catcher who can't hit. And that's a shame. But, you know, that was also a mistake, David, because when you acquire a player, it is my belief, my opinion, that you've got to at least let him. And I know they did it with Olsen, and it wasn't a problem. They did it with Olsen. They acquired Olsen in a trade, signed him to an extension. They acquired Murphy in a trade, signed him to an extension. Now, I think Olsen's contract was a little bit more urgent matter comparatively. But still, I think you should let the new player that you acquire from another team integrate in your clubhouse first before you know what's what with that. And all the praise that Alex Anthopoulos has gotten about the contract extensions that he gave to all these players, Harris and Acuna and Ozzie and Riley and all of them. Well, you know, they didn't all work out. Strider's contract is ridiculously bad because we don't know if the guy's going to pitch again. We have no clue, and he's got like $22 million due the next 2 years. So, there were some decisions. And look, again, nobody's going to be perfect. You know, and Alex has said that. I'm not going to be perfect, and he's right. And I get that. I understand that. You want him to be better than make better decisions than he makes poor decisions. You know, I mean, somehow convincing Boston to take Vaughn Grissom and pay for a full year of Chris Sale, brilliant. I mean, my gosh, that was awesome. Perfect. Couldn't be better. But boy, when you look at the things that are going on and you look at some of the things that they could have needed and had, and you just don't know if they put everything forward for this year. And it's like, why not? You had a big lead. If they lose this lead and lose the division and get knocked out in the first round because they either can't hit or don't have the good starting pitching, they didn't get another one, these fans are going to be pissed. They're already pissed right now. I mean, go look at my timeline.
0: It's awesome. It's fun to look at.
2: a percentage of them, David, are saying, heck, I hope they lose so he'll get fired. Because the fact that they've already lost the lead from, you know, May 22nd, it was at 10.5. A week ago, it was at 9.5. And now we wake up and it's a 4.5 game lead with 7 left to go against the team that's chasing you. And you're getting ready to play. I mean, here's the thing about the schedule. 35 games left, and there are 13 games left against teams currently leading their division, and there are 23 of the 35 games are against teams that would be in the playoffs if the season started today. So this is not going to be easy the rest of the year. It's not, especially if they can't hit. And right now, they don't look like they can hit anything.
0: Bill, the Falcons had their first preseason game last Friday, and then they got one coming up against the Colts this Saturday. I know it was one game, and it's preseason. I don't usually get too worked up, but did you have any thoughts of what? Well, it wasn't a good first half at all, but I was curious what you were thinking about the Falcons last week.
2: Well, I went on right before the game and said, now look, we've got to remember whether it's the game that night in Atlanta against the Denver Broncos or the scrimmage in Athens on Saturday afternoon, you can't get too crazy either way. Now you can't go overboard excited, and you can't go, oh my gosh, we're not going to win a game. There's got to be some medium, and you got to find some happy place with the justification of your thought that it is August and it scrimmages. For the Falcons, it was against another team. For Georgia, it was against each other. And, you know, after I said all that, which, you know, I say half of the things on my show for my benefit to try to convince myself that I'm right and I'm saying the right thing. You know, after I said all that, then on Sunday night, I'm looking a little bit more at the Falcons game and reading about it. I'm hearing from people who went to the scrimmage, and I'm like, okay, the Falcons are 0-17, and Georgia's going to go 15-0.
0: Yep.
2: I didn't really follow my advice very well. Look, I think the Falcons are in trouble. Number one, it's not necessarily because of the game, which obviously was awful. There was a Colts reporter that had a video, David, last night after the scrimmage the two teams had yesterday, and he was talking about, my gosh, the Falcons look bad. But beyond all of that, I think the Jalen Walker / Pierce situation, the Jalen Walker injury and the James Pierce suspension is a killer for them. Any potential improvement they had, I think, defensively, David, is really going to be difficult. I mean, I know they brought in Za'Darius Smith, and then we'll see how that goes. But, I mean, I just think those two – I mean, look, they went after those two a couple of drafts ago – to fix a problem pass rush that has been an issue for a decade. And I think we all thought they had a good chance of getting that done. Then Pierce went nuts in January, and then you know, Jalen got hurt. So that, I think that's the bigger, but you combine that with the quarterback question and worry, and that's why I think fans are really, really concerned.
0: Well, I hate it for Jalen Walker. The James Pierce thing is, it's almost like embarrassing. And just, I guess if there's nothing else I can say about the Falcons, as a longtime fan, I'm never going to have another favorite team. So I'm stuck with the Falcons. And the, I guess, fact that they're in a bad division might give you hope. But other than that, I'm not giving up my Sunday afternoons anymore to watch that bunch. I didn't do it last year, especially in the fall, late September, all through October, middle of November. I'm not going to just sit there and watch them have performances like they've done over the last couple of years, like against the Carolina Panthers, and other non-memorable performances. They were so bad, I can't draw them up right now. But I know they're there. That's just how I feel about them.
2: The problem with you're exactly right, and I agree with you. And the thing is that, you know, if they have a bad first half, people like you and I are going to go to sleep in the third quarter.
0: Well, you know, this is my old joke that I've said forever, is that I've never seen the second quarter of a Falcons game, because I'll have a big lunch, watch the first quarter, fall asleep during the second quarter, and then maybe the third and fourth quarter, depending on it. But now I'm going to have to change the wording to, I'm not going to see any quarter of any game, unless it's like one of their Monday night or Thursday night games or something like that. But that's going to be it.
2: You're right, and I'm with you. And you know, the thing is, I always say to, and I truly do believe this, whether it's the Atlanta Falcons or the Auburn Tigers or the Florida Gators or whatever team, whatever high school team starts tomorrow night that has a new head coach, look, you got to have a little bit of realistic expectations. The majority of the people who are brought in as new coaches were brought in because the team sucked the previous year. And it's not easy to go from worst to first or to just magically. Now, you know, you can make a case in college football that if you get the right people in the transfer portal, you could have a quick turnaround, right?
0: Yeah, yeah.
2: But I think you still have to, I mean, and I always say, in 2016, especially after Kerb had to go to Rhode Island to get the starting left tackle, I had zero expectations of what was going to happen that year. You know, I'm not going to say I didn't care. Of course I cared. But you know what I mean? It wasn't like I was going to be crushed if they were even worse than they were in 15. I knew that they had things to fix. Auburn has things to fix. Florida has things to fix. The Falcons have a lot of things to fix. A lot. And even if Jalen hadn't gotten hurt and Pierce hadn't gone nuts, maybe it still was going to be a transitional year with the new coach, with the new owner, with a new roster. And they've got a ton of cap room next year. So that, I think, is what they're planning for. That, hey, let's get through this year, see if we got a quarterback with these two. If not, then we'll plan ahead, see what draft pick we have, see what the possibilities are for the draft, see what free agency brings us, and we'll have more flexibility to do something. And I understand that. So I'm not in the mindset of being upset if they don't do well necessarily, because I just don't have very much expectations for them. Now, if Georgia goes 7-5, I'm going to be pissed.
0: Yeah, I know.
2: Because I have big expectations for our dogs, and I cannot wait till September the 5th.
0: I hear you on that, brother. Bill, you are the man. Great talking to you. Hopefully next Thursday the Braves will still be in first place. But we'll see.
2: I hope so. I hope so.
0: Because they're going to be coming off a 3-game series with the Dodgers when we talk to you next week, I believe, right?
2: Yeah. They'll be going in the third game. The third game's on
0: Thursday. Okay, it's Tuesday, Wednesday, Thursday, not Monday, Tuesday, Wednesday. Okay, gotcha.
2: Right,
0: yeah,
2: right.
0: Gotcha.
2: Can I say one thing to Annika?
0: What's of course.
2: 478. 3776.
1: I have it saved in my phone. I'll be driving, and I'll just be like, Siri, call the Bill Shanks Show, and it'll call me.
2: Okay. Okay. Well, we won't take phone calls until next week, but I was just reminding you in case you'd forgot.
1: I got it.
0: Okay, so here's the funny thing. when we were getting, the reason I was a minute late calling you, because Logan usually calls you. And then I said, Annika, can you call Bill? And she's like, I don't have his number. And I said, oh, okay. So I called you. And then while we were talking, I shared that. So she has
1: now
0: it now.
1: I have your number.
0: She has it now.
2: Okay.
0: Yeah.
1: So watch
2: well,
1: out.
2: Well, that may be bad because now she won't call the show and she'll text me on the secret text.
0: Well, if that happens, I apologize. Hopefully she won't. She's like, Annika, quit blowing me up. Stop. Hey, thank you, Bill. Anytime. Appreciate all you, buddy. Guys.
1: Thanks, Bill.
2: Thank you so much. Y'all have a great weekend.
0: Thanks. You too, my man. Bye-bye. Bill Shanks, thesuperstations.com. All right, it's 9:41.
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4: The Braves could not get it done on Wednesday afternoon as they fall to the Twins 6-4 and get swept out of Minneapolis in what was a very offensively challenged series. A.J. Smith-Shawver got his second start of the season, went 4 1/3, gave up 5 hits, 4 earned runs, 3 walks, and struck out 3. Victor Maderos, though, he got hung with the loss. He gave up an earned run on 1 1/3 innings. It was a tough day all around. The Braves make their second stop on this 4-city road trip coming up this afternoon. Makeup game with the Chicago White Sox. Anthony Kaye will be on the mound for the White Sox. He's 9-5 as a 4.01 ERA. Grant Holmes will get the ball for the Braves. He's 7-5 with a 3.82 ERA, 51 walks at 97 strikeouts. Ford leadoff show at 12:55 p.m., 11:55 a.m., and first pitch between the Braves and the White Sox from Wright Field, 2:10 Eastern Time. Of course, you can hear all of it on the Braves Radio Network.
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0: 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Those Dogs Is Hell. Am I saying it right? All of a sudden, that didn't sound right.
1: Them Dogs.
0: Them Dogs Is Hell. That's what it is. Oh, man. See, when I hear the Stones, it just throws me off. Brown Sugar, 1971. And checking that year, did the Stones, all right, did they have another song that year? That's the only one that's on the top 100 for them of 1971. And I'm glad we found it 55 years ago. Wow. All right. 706-549-6000 on the Mission Construction Hotline. From the Stones to, let's see what we got.
1: Oh, I'm now realizing and hoping it's the right one because we do this every time, and I don't know where he puts the right song.
0: Okay.
1: But it is a song.
0: Let's see. Let the cold wind blow. Yes, you got it. Rough night in, you got it. Asparagus Williams. And Dreams So Real. Hey, William, how are you, buddy? Oh, hang on. Hey, sorry about that. Hey, William, how are you, buddy?
2: Hey, there we go. I hear you.
1: Yay!
0: Yes. Yay. Man, you sound...
2: Everything comes together.
0: It does. And then you know what? If it doesn't, it'll come together eventually.
1: We figure it out.
2: There we go.
0: Yeah.
2: There we go.
0: Yeah.
2: What's up? I got a couple things for you, but first I want to take care of a little LLC house cleaning, if that's okay. We're getting excited that we're kicking off what we call season two of the LLC. And if people were members last year, the idea was to create an annual membership, and the new season, your new membership, would start September 1st. We kind of run it with the football season. And with that, we're doing our big kickoff weekend, and we're now taking registrations for that. And we're very excited about the announcement yesterday that the Bulldog Friday night, which is going to be our first official event, will be held there at Loco's on the west side, which you couldn't come up with a better location as far as I'm concerned. It's such a great setup on their patio and all.
0: Yeah.
2: And Loco's, because we've been having our happy hours there and because people come out for that, they're letting us reserve at least the first 40 seats right up there next to the stage. So if you're a member of the Loyal Listener Club, if you're a Founder Circle member, you'll get right up there on the front row, right under Dave's nose and right under Chip there.
0: I don't know if that's a selling point or not there, William.
2: Get to experience that. If you're a loyal listener, you get some other preferred seating there. And we'll be all up front and ready to go when Dave and Chip kick that off for the first time this year.
0: Yeah, and then, 2 weeks from tomorrow night.
2: Oh, my gosh, I can't believe it's almost here. The next day, we're going to continue that kickoff weekend with a big tailgate. Don't want to say the location, but it'll be the same as last year for those who attended. And we'll get information out about location and parking and getting to the game and all that. Once you get registered for that. So people can shoot me an email at asparaguswilliam@gmail.com if they're interested in getting registered, signing up for membership, and all that. We've got an exciting year planned, so it's going to be a good time.
0: That's awesome. Well, yeah, I can't believe you. It kind of just hit it, or kind of hit me when I said that at the same time. It's like, wow, that's 2 weeks from tomorrow. That's awesome. I can't wait.
2: Yeah, and I got a big tailgate to get ready for, so that makes me a little nervous. So I got to get on it.
0: You got a 2-for-1? Is that what you're saying?
2: Oh, yeah.
0: Okay.
2: Yep.
0: Well,
2: so we're excited about that.
0: If there's anyone that's going to pull something together, it's you. So I'm not even worried about that. You have that knack.
2: Yeah, you know, I appreciate you and Chip had some kind words yesterday about organizing and all of that. And y'all were taking me back with some of the things you were talking about in terms of, you know, needing to pay all the NIL money, and times are just different, and you know, Georgia's got to do what it's got to do. And you know, I had a history in like political ethics, political watchdog work, And whenever I did things I criticized others for in terms of a group that I was working with, I always made it real clear that everybody should play by the rules that we have now, even if you want the rules changed. And I want to see NIL with a cap on it. I want to see the transfer portal with limits. But at the same time, I want my team to take full advantage of what the market is doing now, because I want my team to win. That doesn't mean that I endorse all that's going on. And it's just getting harder and harder to hang in there and keep the same level of passion and the level of travel and the financial investment it takes a fan to go to all these games, as y'all were pointing out earlier. It just makes it more difficult. And kind of keeping with my 80s, 90s country theme, I keep thinking of a song by the Bellamy Brothers. You remember them, Dave?
0: Oh, yeah.
2: Bellamy Brothers, they had one of their lesser hits was a song called Old Hippie, which I'm relating to more and more these days. But there's a lyric in that song where they say, should he hang on to the old, should he grab on to the new? I'm having a hard time in thinking of like grabbing on to the new, because I want to hang on to that old back when college football was more the game that guys of our generation and girls of our generation fell in love with. But it is really getting harder and harder. So I hope something comes together soon. But until then, you know, I want Kirby going full speed and doing all the NIL and doing all the transfer portal that he can in order to keep us as competitive as possible.
0: Before I let you go, I don't know, it came up in conversation last night, and I was trying to explain to Carol about people's walk-up songs. And she would say, well, what is so-and-so's walk? What is so-and-so's? And she's like, what is Williams? And I went, I think he's got more than one. And she said, how does he get more than one? And I said, I'm not sure. So what does that go back to?
2: Right, so Dream So Real, the current one, Rough Night in Jericho, has always been...
0: That was the OG, right?
2: That's the old OG, that's the original.
0: Yeah.
2: But then I switched, and the only reason I did was because I actually produced the song, the Kirby's Junkyard Dogs.
0: Right, yeah, yeah.
2: And so when you produce your own song, you know, it's kind of hard not to make that your walk-up song.
0: Sure.
2: Yeah. And so then I tried to switch again to Change Our Luck, and it didn't hit real well with the old Follow For Now song. I still love the band, still love the song, but it just didn't fit as a walk-up song. And so Strap Dog guilted me into going back to the OG, which I was fine with. But kind of during that time where I was going with Kirby's Junkyard Dogs, it was actually Logan just decided, I don't know if he hit the wrong button and recovered by saying, I just decided to go old school today. So he was the one that decided to have two walk-up songs during that time. But I think we're all down to one, even though the system there probably still has three for me.
1: Oh, I'm sure it does. That's why as I was getting ready to hit it, I was like, gosh, I hope this is going to be the right one, because I feel like every time it's not. But today it was. Yay.
0: Woo!
2: Yeah, maybe he can clear it out. But I will say real quick, too, when Annika was talking about the tickets, you know, it's the host school that gets to decide how much visiting fans are going to pay. And I didn't know until a few years ago, and it might have been a conversation with Alan Thomas where I found out that, you know, they charge their fans a different amount than we do, than we would charge our own fans or any school. And he said, but, you know, don't worry, we do the same thing. So I think with the most expensive ticket there on the slate this year being Arkansas at $215. I think that's set to discourage Georgia fans from coming out there to the game. They want to try to keep us away, but the joke's on them because nobody will buy the $215 ticket. They'll just go out there and scout one for $50 and we'll be there loud and proud as we will. And I think, you know, when they come out here next year, when they return trip, I think they're probably going to find a ticket to cost $215.
0: Bill, did you, Bill, William, I said he's not Bill, he's William. I don't know why I wanted to do that too.
2: Because I'm surly this morning.
0: That's all right. That's right. That's right. So are you going to go to Arkansas?
2: Yeah, we are going to go to Arkansas.
0: Okay. All right.
2: For sure.
0: Okay. Okay.
2: For sure.
0: That's the tough one to get to on the schedule.
2: Yeah. Yeah. But unfortunately, I have flight credits from when I didn't get to go to Omaha the last weekend. I've applied those flight credit to a trip out there to Arkansas.
0: Well, my friend, thank you. I let the time get up on us here. I gotta jump to a break. So thank you for checking in, man. Always great talking to you, William. Hey, buddy, go Dogs. Thanks, it's 9:56.
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0: And guess what? 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Annika, always a good time. Thank you. Hope you get to feeling better. Thanks, everybody. Thanks to Bill Shanks. 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
5: Mark Tauscher, Packers Hall of Famer, ESPN Milwaukee, joining us here. I was back in Madison last year as well, and Evan Cohen and Michelle Smallman took me to Tornado Room. I did go.
6: He goes there, and he'll get, like, shrimp. I'm like, you're going to a supper
5: what?
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5: Yeah.
6: But that's it. Yeah, no, he always gets shrimp.
5: Ever-loving New York? 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

0: or on social media at the Golics. Mike Golic Jr., Mike Golic Sr. We're presented by Progressive Insurance. Boy, Scott O'Neill, the CEO of Live Golf, just keeps talking. I wouldn't bet against us. We have work to do. He's trying to now take this property that was once this renegade in the world of golf and just walk back like nothing ever happened and see if everyone else will sing Kumbaya and let Live golfers play on other tours. And it's remarkable. And he's in an unenviable spot because he obviously wasn't there for all of that and is now trying to put a Band-Aid on this in the back end as they tout new sources of money to replace the PIF that's no longer invested in them, fighting an uphill battle, it seems.
1: Well, he could, but here's the thing. Liv can survive, but as a minor league, right? I mean, it's all depending on what you're looking at. Liv was first created to compete with the PGA, and it never came close and never was going to. Now it can be some tour that is so watered down and going to lose all their big names that it can survive. It's kind of like minor league baseball. There's a ton, double A, triple A, single A. There's a ton of different ones. There can be a ton of different tours in golf, and Liv can live as one of them in a very low surface.
0: Yeah, Liv season now over as they canceled the Liv Michigan event that was supposed to be taking place. And so guys like Bryson DeChambeau have contracts coming up. There's a number of players that have already signed up to play on the DP World Tour. And yeah, they're talking about a smaller suite of tournaments, mostly in the U.S., that work in conjunction with all these other tournaments. And the concession they're looking for on the other side is, will these other tours allow these players to both play on those circuits, since Liv's going to do that now, but also to come play in these Live events? And of course, this rose all the way up to the ranks of the, you know, PGA Tours dealing with their postseason championship right now. So you've got some of the biggest names in the sport, like Rory McIlroy, who's at the press conference being asked about Live golfers potentially coming back to the PGA and didn't pull any punches.
2: Rory, Scotty was asked about the possibility of Live guys coming back and whether they bring value, in your opinion. Are there guys, if it goes away, that should be allowed back?
3: I mean, I'd argue, have they brought value to Live? You know, I think PGA Tour is in a really good spot.
0: I mean, so again, and in contrast, they reference Scottie Scheffler. Listen how different sounds coming from the number one player in the world when he was asked about this.
4: When we talk about the best players, you know, Liv has a few players that are really good. You know, I think the depth that we have on our tour is a bit unmatched, but I think when you look at the higher levels of Liv golf, there's definitely some players that would provide, you know, a lot of value to the tour, and guys that I love competing against as well. And so I think going forward, there obviously has to be, I think, some sort of penalties. What those are, you know, I'll let Rolap and all those guys figure it out. You know, we have great leadership within the tour now, but I think having those guys come back and competing with whatever happens with Liv, whether those guys want to leave or maybe you got to ask them. But I think for me, being able to compete against the best players in the world, you know, there's certainly some guys on that tour that can compete out here. And, you know, I look forward to the chance to compete with them more often.
0: We've seen that in the majors. And remember, Brooks Koepka was one of the ones came back to the PGA Tour and the one-time special exception program forfeited equity and eligible for the $100 million FedEx Cup bonus, had to make a donation to charity. Other names, John Rahm, Bryson DeChambeau, Cam Smith, declined that offer. So there already were penalties in place for some of these guys. You see, though, two very different tones and tenors coming from Scotty and coming from Rory here.
1: Well, listen, these big names are going to be let back on the PGA Tour, but the PGA Tour and the commissioner, they obviously hold the upper hand. They can penalize, just like Scotty did. Scottie Scheffler did say, yeah, they should come with a penalty, and it will. You mentioned what Brooks Koepka had to go through, and it will be, whether it's time, whether it's money, whether it's not being in the FedEx Cup, there will be some punishment. There can't just be a, yeah, welcome back. There's going to be a slap of the wrist to say, okay, you're going to pay for this a little bit before you can come back. But they'll eventually be back.
0: Yeah, you mentioned the PGA being in a position of power. Brian Rolap, who's come over as the CEO from the NFL, has hit all the right moves so far and now walks into this relationship with the leverage to make this hurt. Yep. To remind everyone that defecting from the PGA and all its history and all its depth that Scotty talked about isn't going to work out well for anybody going forward. So they get a chance to send a message. I can't say I'm surprised by the response between these two golfers, because while Scottie Scheffler has been the best golfer in the world for a number of years now, he wasn't really as in the mud with everything that went on with them and Liv. That was Rory's baby. Rory was the face of the PGA at a time where there was legitimate strife and where the Liv Golf Tour was designed to hurt the PGA. And so I can understand he carries some venom. Scottie's just like, I don't care who you roll out there. I'm beating everybody right now.
1: It'll be interesting because Liv is done as far as paying out the big money. It will be interesting to go back, and I'm sure someone will, of who actually made out. The big names made out, making hundreds of millions of dollars, but go on down the line, who actually made out money-wise on Liv the last few years?
0: Oh, at the rate we're doing sports documentaries these days, I have to imagine we won't wait nearly the appropriate enough amount of time to actually do that the right way, but it will get done at some point. And I'm sure someone out there in the sports world is already working on that retrospective, looking back at this pirate ship of a league that tried to come in and upend the PGA Tour. No pirate ship here on ESPN Radio, just good vibes and good times. Those continue next with the Rich Eisen Show here after the Golics.
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3: I'm David Johnston with a 960 The Ref Southern Sports Center. The Braves lost again yesterday as they fell to the Twins 6-4 in Minneapolis. The Twins finishing off the three-game sweep. And with the Phillies winning again yesterday, the Braves' lead in the NL East is down to just 4.5 games. The Braves are back at it today, a 2-10 first pitch. They're on the road against the Chicago White Sox. This is a makeup game from back in June. Grant Holmes on the mound for the Braves. All the action today right here on The Ref. Georgia football, the Bulldogs open their season in 16 days. That's 2 weeks from Saturday, as they play host to Tennessee State. You get the top national and local sports stories every 20 minutes. It's Athens, Voice of the Dogs, 960 The Ref.
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5: I hope you can tell, I really love my job. I mean, obviously Dog Nation Daily, but just sports talk in general. Spent a lot of time in this industry talking about sports into a microphone. Very, very thankful that I've gotten the chance to do that. And I really, really love it. I love to produce the content. Frankly, I love consuming the content. I love a good sports debate. Give me two guys on ESPN shouting at each other. Honestly, I probably like some of that. Give me a sports radio show, old school, yelling at callers, yelling at each other, arguing about essentially fairly unimportant things. I grew up on that. I like that to this day. Still kind of like that sort of thing. I just like a good-natured sports debate. And oftentimes, it would seem that, A, these arguments are unresolvable, right? I mean, there is no obvious clear-cut answer to some of this. It's more about the conversation more than anything. And it's interesting to me, some of the long-standing debates, some of the long-standing conversations, it almost seems like there is fuel on both sides, and which of those two sides you gravitate towards may have as much to do with your personality type as it does with the actual facts at hand, but that's probably a deeper dive than we need to make here right now. And I say all this is because we see examples of this pop up with Georgia football, like never-ending debates that seem to have plenty of fuel, whichever side you want to be on. It becomes the kind of thing that drives you crazy in our live chat, our social media, message boards. People are just going at each other on these type of things. One of those is the current Georgia quarterback, Gunnar Stockton. Now, the truth is whoever the Georgia quarterback is, it seems like we're almost always debating about that guy. Gunnar Stockton is the latest example of that. And what I find to be fascinating is, to go back to the notion of a debate and an argument and, you know, people on both sides, it does seem like at times Gunnar Stockton, who we would say we're big fans of and we would say we are very bullish on, very optimistic about for the upcoming season, while that is true, it does seem like there has been perhaps ammunition given to both sides in this argument. Some of it may be provided by Stockton himself, playing really great in this handful of games, maybe not his best in this handful of games, looks the part in some respects, maybe not, according to some, in other respects. It does seem like in the ongoing debate of, well, how good is Georgia quarterback Gunnar Stockton, ... really? It seems like there's plenty of fuel on both sides of that debate. And there is an element of the discussion that happens around Gunnar that almost feels a little bit different than the way all the big name quarterbacks for all the big time programs are always going to be lightning rod for argument, discussion, whatever. There is something that goes on with Gunnar that does feel like it is just a little bit different than that. So let's try to explain why that might be. I was listening the other day. You may know who Todd McShay is, longtime analyst, worked at ESPN. I would say the Georgia fans have had, and maybe this is true for all fan bases, they've had a little bit of a love-hate relationship with McShay. He's said some weird things about former Georgia players in the past. He's maybe said some things you agree with about some former Georgia players in the past. But whatever, you think of McShay overall and his previous evaluations, he does try hard at this stuff. He is, I think, taking his role in this seriously. Now, if, whether it's good or not, it's probably in the eye of the beholder. But he's trying to do this for real. He's trying to be a serious person. And on his podcast the other day, now affiliated with The Ringer, if you're familiar with that, he was ranking the SEC quarterbacks. And he said something in the midst of this, pretty favorable of Gunnar Stockton overall, but he said something about Gunnar Stockton that I thought, man, this is a perfect snapshot of the energy that exists on both sides of the Gunnar Stockton debate. Those who think he's among college football's best, those that are not quite so sure. I thought the pretty well-known analyst Todd McShay on his podcast, I thought he explained all this pretty well. This is interesting. This is McShay explaining why evaluating Gunnar Stockton, even for a guy who would think of himself as doing this for a living, not always super easy to do. This is what Todd McShay said.
6: The hard one for me was Stockton, quite honestly.
7: Ha ha, interesting. Let's go.
6: It was hard for me, man, because like no
7: He's
6: one shares.
7: Tough, good college quarterback, man. I love him.
6: No one and shares I get his it. Toughness. No, there's a lot of tough guys on this list. Nobody's Gunnar Stockton. Okay.
7: Yeah.
6: Nobody has his experience, big games, big moments, showing up, consistency, right? The way he competes, the athleticism. But he, like, it's the weirdest thing, man. Let me just explain this. He looked like he didn't belong when he, like, throwing, like, just 7-on-7s, 1-on-1s at the Manning Passing Academy. Like, the ball is rattling out. It's like a 1970s car, like the muffler. Like, blah, blah, blah, blah, blah. That's how the ball comes out of his hand. Like, the ball is like, blah, blah, blah, blah, blah, blah, blah, right?
7: Yeah.
6: But it gets there.
5: Yeah, so there you go. Todd McShay talking about that. You know, obviously, kind of a mixed bag on the one hand. Tough boy, you love that. Nobody tougher than Gunnar Stockton. I think you appreciate that. I think you like that. That's what, man, nobody's going to be tougher. 10 rushing touchdowns, running all over the place, standing there, knowing he's got a big hit coming, taking that contact. Frankly, Kirby Smart said the other day, could probably do a little bit more to avoid some of the contact every now and then, but that's just how tough Gunnar Stockton is. You really like hearing, man, Gunnar Stockton is that tough. You like hearing that. But then to say that, well, you didn't really look the part at the Manning Passing Academy. The ball, a little weird coming out of his hand, what, rattling around like an old car or something like that. If you're a Georgia fan, that's an evaluation of Stockton that you don't quite probably like as much. Now, I'll also tell you this. Is performing well at a Manning Passing Academy or some other showcase like that, you know, I'm honestly not quite so sure that matters all that much to me necessarily. Georgia's had some quarterbacks over the years that probably would have looked good in a situation like that, but their on-field results for the Dogs may have been lacking overall. So I don't know that I'm going to wrap myself up too much into, boy, he was great as a counselor at the Manning Passing Academy. I don't know that I need that. You'd like for your guy, I guess, to look the part in all areas and be a man in full, I reckon. But if the biggest knock on him was he wasn't that great at the Manning Passing Academy, I feel like I can probably live with that. But at the same time, this is an example we said before, fueling both sides of the debate. Boy, nobody's tougher, but that almost can come across like a bit of a backhanded compliment. It has an obvious conjunction coming after that. Nobody's tougher, but didn't really throw the ball great when I saw him in person. Little wobbly coming out of his hand. It still gets there, but just doesn't necessarily look the way you want him to look, so says Todd McShay, who I don't think has any axe to grind against Gunnar Stockton. I think he's trying to be a serious person, trying to offer a fair evaluation, and it's not totally, completely complimentary of Gunnar Stockton, and yet at the same time, it is actually mostly complimentary of Stockton. I think you'd have to be, given the season they had, doing things maybe sometimes that go beyond what some seem to think his skill set is. That, I would say, has been the story for Gunnar Stockton a bit. So let's ask this question. If there are guys like McShay who offer those tepid endorsements of Stockton, and if there are some who maybe see the back half of what McShay said, more so than the front half, they maybe see more of the, boy, ball doesn't look quite as good coming out of his hand. You know, this is not a guy that stands there at you know, 6'5", and just, you know, throwing the ball all over the yard. You know, it doesn't look the way that the prototypical quarterback might look. If that's the thing that some gravitate towards when they pay attention to Gunnar Stockton, I think it's fair to ask, well, how come Kirby Smart remains so steadfastly confident in him? How come Kirby is so confident if guys like McShay are willing to express at least a little bit of skepticism about what they think it looks like when Gunnar Stockton throws the football? And this is not a rhetorical question. It's worth examining, because I can tell you, and we said this on Monday show, I can tell you Kirby Smart, I believe anyway, Mike Bobo, his offensive coordinator, I believe anyway, are deeply confident, extremely confident that Gunnar is their guy to get it done here this season, despite the fact that Gunner's not the star of a thing like the Manning Passing Academy. How come this is? We had a chance to hear from Kirby Smart yesterday, and he described where his confidence in Gunnar comes from right now. And what you're going to find is that while arm strength, pocket presence, how you stand there, there's a certain tangible aspect of that. There is also a more intangible, or maybe better said, invisible quality that apparently Stockton possesses, difficult for us just to see, staring at him, looking at with the naked eye, that Kirby has experienced being around him day in, day out. This is where Kirby's confidence in Gunnar comes from. Take a listen to this.
8: Gunner's improved immensely. I don't think it's in one area. I don't think it's, I think it's confidence. I think it's his, basically his mental capacity to handle a lot of information at once, process that information, and yet still make good decisions. Confidence in the pocket, his movement skills in the pocket have improved. His awareness of protections have improved. His ability to handle the pressure of the shot clock, a nine-word call, the defenses we're throwing at him, and getting people lined up has improved. But he's done some good things this camp. You can see his growth kind of in a lot of areas, because some of it's leadership, some of it's mentorship, and some of it's just throwing ability and getting the ball downfield. So pleased with Gunner's growth and really pleased with his work ethic.
5: Okay, so at the end there, Kirby Smart says the stuff that a guy like Todd McShay says he doesn't see. Kirby says we're seeing more of this now, throwing the ball down the field more, throwing the ball better, more, maybe more accurate, maybe getting a little more zip on it, whatever Smart means by that. We're seeing some of that. But beyond that, there are a couple of words, one spoken repeatedly, another insinuated throughout that clip that you can't quite miss. A, he says Gunner's grown in confidence. I mentioned that a couple of times. Confidence being a word that would be used to describe Gunnar Stockton. He also talks about the ability to handle all the verbiage of the offense and all of the decisions to be made pre-snap and everything that goes along with that. When you listen to that clip from Kirby Smart, the one we just heard, you were left to conclude that Kirby Smart thinks that Gunnar Stockton's very smart. This is a smart quarterback. This is an intelligent young man who can handle everything that we want to throw at him. He knows the full weight of this playbook, of our offensive system, of what we're asking for our guys to do. Gunnar Stockton knows it, and he knows it apparently like the back of his hand. So says Kirby Smart there. So here's what you have. On the one hand, a guy like Todd McShay, who I don't think is trying to take an unfair jab at Gunnar Stockton. I really don't. I think he's trying to come from a fair place on this. On the one hand, McShay says, boy, Gunnar Stockton did not look like he belonged to the Manning Passing Academy. Okay, maybe if you're a Georgia fan, that makes you a little nervous, and maybe it should. Maybe it's fair to have that reaction to that pretty blunt, pretty candid assessment. On the other side, though, same guy says, there's nobody tougher. His head coach, Kirby Smart, says maybe there's nobody smarter, and he's also pretty confident, too. So would you take tough, smart, confident, coming back for another year as a starting quarterback for Georgia, a guy who really got it done to a pretty high level a year ago, having a chance to get it done even more this year? I think I would. I really do. And as we get closer to the start of the season, I find myself more and more confident in Gunnar Stockton. And I'm going to re-rack something here that we said on Monday, is that when you think about the picture for the Georgia offense overall and what it's going to be and how it's coming together, reason to be concerned. I told you, as a Georgia fan, when I don't hear glowing things about the offense during practice, especially the portions of practice that more people get to see, when I don't hear glowing things about the offense in that situation, there's a part of me that get a little butterfly in the stomach of, oh no, we need improvement in this category, and right now Georgia may not be providing it or may not be getting it. I'm a little worried about that. But as I told you on Monday, while I'm concerned about that, those who are closer to this, those who are deeply embedded in it, They don't seem to be concerned at all. And we gave you a reason for that on Monday that I can back up here right now. It was said on Saturday, you know, Gunner didn't play that much, played some, seemed to play pretty well in the scrimmage when he was playing, but was kept out of some other parts, which maybe have been the number one offense that could have been Gunner Stockton, a little bit like a starting quarterback in an NFL preseason game, was held back to give the other quarterbacks a chance to show what they could do. That was the chatter coming out of the scrimmage on Saturday. Kirby essentially confirmed that yesterday during his press conference as well. When he was asked about the other quarterbacks besides Gunner Stockton, he basically acknowledged that, yeah, you know, maybe Gunner's done a little less this year. If there was any reason to be worried about who Gunner is as a quarterback, you're not pulling him out. You're not doing less with him. You're giving him every rep he can so we can get on the same page with a wide receiver core that's also trying to figure some things out right now. But George is apparently confident enough in this smart, tough quarterback who's now been around the block for a full season as a starting quarterback. They don't have to give him every practice rep in some panic of how good's our guy.
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0: I'm David Johnston with the 960 The Ref Southern Sports Center. The Braves are back at it this afternoon as they take on the White Sox. And this is a makeup game in Chicago back in June. So just one game in the Windy City for the Braves this afternoon. A 2-10 first pitch right here on the ref. Grant Holmes on the mound against left-hander Anthony Kay. The Braves start today just 4.5 games in front of the second-place Phillies. Atlanta losing to Minnesota yesterday 6-4. The Twins finishing off the three-game sweep. The Falcons are back at it on Saturday as they travel up to Indy to take on the Colts. And Georgia football, the Bulldogs, will kick off their season in 16 days when they play host to Tennessee State. You get the top national and local sports stories every 20 minutes. It's Athens, Voice of the Dogs, 960 The Ref.
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5: Todd McShay may not be sure about Georgia, but it certainly sounds like Kirby Smart is. Here he is talking about his quarterbacks once again.
8: Yeah, I'm pleased with both their growth, as well as Bryson's done a good job for a guy that's new, and then Buddha as well. They've all gotten good work. They've gotten quality reps. Gunner's probably taken fewer this year than he did last year. He still takes substantially more than most, but he's been able to kind of delegate some of those reps out to other guys, which has helped us develop them. And the conditions in the scrimmage the other day were tough. They weren't conducive to being able to throw the ball all the time. I'm experienced enough, being 50 years old, that you know there's comes a time in a scrimmage when it's hard to throw it because there's so much humidity and moisture in the air, and we didn't stop because of that. We kept doing it, and it's good to be able to overcome some of those hurdles that you get. And you know, sometimes you grow from those and you get to rub their nose in it and you get better from it. So all in all, I was pleased with the effort in the scrimmage. I wouldn't, you know, there's a lot of areas we can improve on. We're not near where we need to be yet, but I was pleased with the effort of the guys.
5: So we'll see what this means for Ryan Puglisi, Ryan Montgomery, Hezekiah Melender, and Bryson Beaver. We'll see what that means for them in the future. But you heard Kirby Smart say, oh yeah, Gunner's able to delegate a lot more of his snaps over to those guys now. And if there was any reason to be worried about what Gunner Stockton is as the Georgia quarterback, that would not be happening. So analysts, McShay, others may say, we're not really quite so sure what Gunner Stockton is. We're not quite so sure what Georgia has in him. Doesn't always look the way that I think a quarterback's supposed to look. The results, though, I think speak for themselves. This guy was top 10 in the Heisman voting a year ago. I don't see any reason why he should regress here for this upcoming season. He's as tough as anybody, so says Todd McShay. As smart as anybody, so explains Kirby Smart. And he's also growing in confidence. That sounds like a pretty good recipe for me. I am more than happy to hitch the Georgia offensive wagon to Gunner Stockton here this year and see where Gunner is able to take him in his final year with the program. All right, let me shift to something else here just for a moment. We spent a good bit of time talking yesterday about Cole Spear. Now, I told you, I think this could be interesting, but there's also the chance this is the only time we ever talk about them on the show. We said this as a disclaimer that, you know, things like this pop up and who knows where it goes. Part of this is also on trend with the flavor of the month because these 2022 signees were granted the extra year of eligibility. It was supposed to be restricted to those who were either in the transfer portal or hadn't gone to the NFL yet. Obviously, the floodgates seem like they're about to open for even guys who've been in NFL training camps and in some cases playing in preseason games, trying to come back to college football. We'll have more on that a little bit later on. And we gave you some stuff from Kirby the other day of fairly ambiguous about would Georgia be looking to add to its roster and did it have room to bring on one of its older players if that opportunity was available to them. One of the guys we thought it might be was Ja'Cory Thomas, the safety, because he had said that that he wanted to come back. Georgia did add a lot of defensive backs to the transfer portal, so it could be that position group was just full, just didn't have room. But then we heard the reporting our Rusty Manziel had this, that Cole Spear was coming back. One of these guys who thought his time at Georgia was done was celebrated for his work in the SEC championship, the block punt. And hey, man, great story. You wish it could last forever. Nothing does. We wish you well moving forward. Then lo and behold, the judge makes the decision. Guys like Spear get the opportunity to return. And apparently that's exactly what he wants to do. And apparently Georgia's got room for him. We speculated yesterday of what could this mean for Georgia's special teams. He's been described as an elite special teams player. What could this mean for Georgia's wide receiver core? Spear is a wide receiver. Kirby said last year that actually in spring practice, he was competitive for playing time before getting hurt. We speculated about a lot of things, and we probably made a lot of assumptions, too, in the midst of all of this. Kirby Smart yesterday pumping the brakes on some of that. I'm going to give you the question and the answer as it relates to Cole Spear and what's maybe going on and Kirby's unwillingness to confirm any of this right now. This was from yesterday.
1: Kirby, there was a report yesterday that Cole Spear is back with the team. I want to ask you about that, if that's true, and why you wanted him to return, and what was he doing since last season in terms of has he been in school still?
8: Well, there's a lot of assumptions in what you just said, so I wouldn't make any assumptions right now with the NCAA and the rulings and the things going on. So he is not officially back with the team. We've had conversations with he and a lot of guys, but nothing's official yet.
5: So I don't think Kirby's sandbagging when he says, I don't really don't know what's going to happen in the NCAA. At least I don't think anybody knows at this point how all of this is going to play out. It just seems to be getting wilder and wilder and wilder in terms of who can come back and now who's suing for eligibility and what other judges are saying. And I mean, it does seem pretty crazy with that. So Kirby is probably well within his rights to say, y'all, we don't know what the NCAA is going to do with any of this. And obviously, if the original court ruling were to be overturned, the NCAA is obviously trying to appeal, then at that point, I guess Spear would not be eligible anymore. And I don't think anybody fully knows, although if you're betting on the more chaotic outcome, that's been the safest bet now for quite some time, and maybe that's the case here too. And, you know, so Kirby pumps the brakes on, yeah, Cole Spear is back and he's going to have some huge role in this team. I will, though, restate what we said yesterday, that to the extent that this is going to become a thing for Georgia, I'm in favor of it. I don't mind Georgia getting a little older where it can. And maybe Spear plays 10 snaps a game. Maybe he's a special teams guy. Maybe he gets a couple token insertions into the offense as wide receiver. Maybe that's all that ends up being. And if that's the case, then that's fine. But as a idea, as a concept, I'm in favor of Georgia getting older. And that's not to disparage the young talent who comes in here. Obviously, I want the elite recruits too. I mean, honestly, you know, we're greedy. We'd like to have both sides of this. But when you look at what's working across college football, finding clever ways to get 20-something-year-old guys on your roster seems to be a pretty effective path and plan here right now. Kirby says, hey, we're always going to be young, and maybe they will for a team that does focus a lot of its attention on high school recruiting. But youth is a choice, and you could choose to be a little older, a little more seasoned, a little more experienced, and it might not necessarily be a bad decision. So as a representation for what the future could look like, finding a way to bring back more fifth-year guys or find fifth-year guys from other places and bring them in, get these veteran 20-something-year-old players who are just more physically and probably emotionally and spiritually developed, I'm for that. I like the idea of this. So is Cole Spear coming back to Georgia? I think he probably is. That probably depends on what's going to happen in the courts here. Will he make a major impact in his return? Don't quite know. But as an idea, looking for players in an age category similar to this, if you can sprinkle your roster with a few of those for these dogs, I think that could be a pretty good idea. So we'll see where this story goes from here. All right, my name is Brandon Adams, and this is Dog Nation Daily, daily podcast for Georgia Bulldogs fans, presented today by Meriwether and Tharp. We're glad you're with us, no matter how you get to us, live on video, 10 a.m. across all platforms. By the way, happy to be back in our studio again today. Thankful that so many people help us do the show when we have to do it from home. We try not to do that too much because it just looks a little different. Honestly, functionality-wise, I think it's pretty similar. But it's good to be back here today in our normal confines, doing the normal show the way we always do. So we appreciate that. Radio, Athens Sports Radio, 96 The Ref, podcast, wherever you find them, including posting the show every day at theworldfamousdognation.com. Just really glad you are with us. And a huge thanks to our friends at Meriwether and Tharp, who make it all possible. And Meriwether and Tharp is your source for Georgia divorce. And I don't like divorce. I don't think you like divorce. Everybody has got a story, whether it impacted you personally, if that's your situation. I am deeply sorry for you. But we all at least know someone within arm's length distance to our life who has dealt with a divorce situation. And there are unpleasant characteristics associated with all of this. We don't really joke about that. We don't make that less than it is. It is a weighty topic that is not emotionally neutral. You've got your own experience with that, either you, someone you know, and it just brings up some bad memories. I'm sure it probably does. And yet at the same time, it is also a reality. In an audience the size of ours, you're talking about thousands of people who are listening to us right now that maybe they view this as an unavoidable next step in their lives. And if that's your situation, I am deeply sorry for you. And I sincerely want to pray for you on that. I really do. I also want to say, in the midst of a situation you didn't choose for yourself, doing the next right thing is the best decision you can possibly make. How do you set yourself up for more happiness, for more success in the next season of your life? And that's what we think that Meriwether and Tharp can do for you. And it can start with an initial consultation to talk to one of their attorneys and just tell them your story and listen to their counsel and call the play and figure out what to do next. That is what Meriwether and Tharp is all about. And one of the things I'm very proud of is our show has grown. Meriwether and Tharp has also grown too. For a long time, the service they provided was, for the most part, exclusive to those in the Atlanta area. And now, they've really stretched their office all across Georgia. 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Our guy Terrence Edwards coming up in a moment. Fun conversation with Terrence. Terrence actually was with us last night for a little bit for high school football, the Corky Hill Dave Hunter Classic. So we'll talk to him a little bit about that. Got a chance to see his nephew play. That was a lot of fun. But before any of that, let's get ready to go around the doghouse just for a moment. And there is, I think, an obvious storyline emerging for Georgia here right now. We just did a whole thing on Gunner of what you think is true, what might be true. There is an element around Stockton that some are treating as something less than a given. Not quite so sure what he brings to the table. Not quite so sure what all of that is going to be about. Some doubt, some concern. And when you are going into a new year, you want to have some sure things. You want to have some things that you know about. You want to have your bedrock foundation as a roster, which becomes the heart and soul of your team. And I do think as we get closer to this Georgia season, we're getting some clarity about some of what that is. For instance, it is fairly obvious right now that one of the guys who is expected to be, and because of those expectations really needs to be, one of Georgia's best players is the cornerback Ellis Robinson. We've had so many examples of that. All SEC, we talked, I guess it was yesterday, about being an Associated Press preseason All-American. And as I told our guy Davin Bellamy, that is a big boy label. Like, we do so much of the, you know, who's going to break out and who's your pick to click. And, you know, we do a lot of this sort of talking season chatter. But not every preseason prediction is cut from the same cloth. And to be an Associated Press preseason first team All-American, that is a rare high altitude distinction for Ellis coming into the upcoming season. And that means he also needs to live up to that too. And I believe he probably will. I do believe this is one of Georgia's best players. I think it is a major win for Georgia to have a player of this caliber at what I think of as a premium position. Look at the NFL draft. There are cornerbacks taken in the first round all the time. This is one of the positions that the NFL values more than any other. A lockdown corner to me is just as much a game changer as an elite defensive lineman, as a top flight edge rusher. Cornerback, what you can do to limit your opponent's passing attack, just as valuable as any of those things. If you could have one of your best players as a cornerback, you'd take it every single year. It is just a position with outsized value compared to some others. And the fact that Georgia has potentially a first-round pick, maybe even like a top 10 type pick, preseason first team All-American like Ellis Robinson playing a position like cornerback, that could and should be a big deal for the Georgia defense here this fall. So yesterday we got a chance to hear from Ellis Robinson himself, and he was asked directly by our Connor Riley, for what it's worth, he was asked directly about being preseason first team, Associated Press, All-American, the attention that goes with that, and whether or not he's ready to be really among the faces of this Georgia program. I thought Ellis, kind of a man of few words, I thought he gave an interesting answer to this yesterday about being recognized as one of the guys for Georgia on the defensive side of the ball here this year.
2: I feel like that award, you know, I really wouldn't be done without a team thing. So, you know, I credit the guys that's on the defensive side too as well. And really just the expectation part, I don't really look at it like that. I just look at it as like just going out there and playing.
5: So obviously, if you're going to go out and speak at a media availability for Georgia, you're going to try to say the right things. That's why you're selected. Georgia's pretty careful about who it puts out in front of the podium like that. But at the same time, I would say that's pretty well in line with the stuff we've heard from Ellis throughout his career at Georgia. He really confounds the expectation of the, and pardon me for saying it this way, but the diva cornerback, the big egomaniac cornerback who's barking and putting attention on him and, you know, really me first, for whatever reason, fairly or not, the cornerback position, like wide receivers and others, there's this caricature of the kind of personality that thrives there, and it's usually a pretty loud, boisterous guy who's pretty sometimes selfish. I mean, we think of cornerbacks, and some of it may be unfair, but that's the caricature that exists.
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0: I'm David Johnston with a 960 The Ref Southern Sports Center. The Braves are back at it this afternoon as they take on the White Sox. And this is a makeup game in Chicago back in June. So just one game in the Windy City for the Braves this afternoon. A 2-10 first pitch right here on The Ref. Grant Holmes on the mound against left-hander Anthony Kay. The Braves start the day just 4.5 games in front of the second-place Phillies. Atlanta losing to Minnesota yesterday 6-4. The Twins finishing off the three-game sweep. The Falcons are back at it on Saturday as they travel up to Indy to take on the Colts. And Georgia football, the Bulldogs, will kick off their season in 16 days when they play host to Tennessee State. You get the top national and local sports stories every 20 minutes. It's Athens, Voice of the Dogs, 960 The Ref.
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5: Ellis Robinson confounds all of that. Robinson has always been pretty humble, pretty thoughtful. First year at Georgia, not playing very much. Seemed to be okay with learning. Seemed to be patient, willing to wait. So much so that when we finally heard him say that with his own ears, I think a lot of people realized, gosh, this personality is way different than you might expect from a player at this position. And of course, now it's time to live into all of that and be the guy individually we think he can be. And I thought that Kirby offered an interesting piece of analysis on that, that while we see the image of Ellis there, pretty humble, willing to deflect to his teammates and allow them to share some of the glory that might be coming his way, you know, there is also a competitive fire that burns in Ellis, like all good football players, that he's got to make sure he controls as well. I thought that Kirby was good on this in talking about Ellis Robinson, next step for him and how he does truly fulfill the potential that comes with being a preseason All-American. Here is Kirby Smart one more time.
8: Consistency. I think the number one thing for Ellis is Ellis. And sometimes Ellis is so competitive, and I put DeMello in the same category, that they get down on themselves. We've talked a lot about the mental train, the mental dynamic of, you know, giving up a pass play, whether it's a touchdown or a hitch. They get the same frustrated, and you know, you can't do that this day and age. People can throw and catch the ball well. They're going to hit some back shoulders. They're going to hit things on you. So it's good for them to experience some failure and have to overcome that, because I've never seen a corner that just shut everybody out.
5: I think that's really interesting from Kirby Smart, that it's even for a guy who might be a first-round pick and who might be an All-American, a first-team All-SEC, it's still not going to be a perfect season. And so what do you do bouncing back from the big play when it does happen? How do you stay mentally sharp in the midst of all of that? One way or another, Georgia needs Ellis to be one of its top players. And if he is, that could say some very good things about the Georgia defense. And that is Around the Doghouse here today on Dog Nation Daily. All right, let me give one shout-out here before we get ready to bring on our guy Terrence Edwards. I've told you about this before, but I wanted to make you aware of a really fun event that I have the privilege to be a part of, really just a few days from right now. And if you want a great way to get excited about the upcoming season, the week of the first game, we're doing an incredible partnership with our friends at the Red and Black. You know them as the outstanding news entity covering news in and around the Georgia campus, doing that for a long time. Well, we're partnering with the Red and Black for what's known as Countdown to Kickoff. It's also sponsored by Synovus. It's Thursday, September 3rd at 7 p.m. We're going to be at Authentic Brewing. We did this a year ago. We're back here again for year two. And it's just a wonderful way, A, to provide support for the Red and Black, a bunch of great UGA students who are doing a lot of great work, learning how to report news and be in that world. And this is a great way, I think, for us to show support to them. Obviously, that's a 501c3, the Red and Black is. So they depend on donations to thrive. They depend on donations to continue to provide the news coverage and training for future journalists the way that they're famous for. And so this is a fundraising effort that helps them do that. So that's why tickets are $25. It's Thursday, September 3rd, 7 p.m., Authentic Brewing. I am very proud to moderate the panel once again. We've also got just, you know, an outstanding group of folks going to be there. Mark Schlabaugh, Jake Fromm, our good friend, our buddy Jake Rowe as well. So great group of folks talking Georgia football. It's the week of the game, getting you ready for the upcoming season. All of this going down Thursday, September 3rd, 7 p.m., Authentic Brewing. That's A-T-H-E-N-T-I-C, Authentic Brewing. Tickets to get in, $25. And by the way, the first 50 to purchase a ticket are also going to be entered to win a merchandise package that includes autograph from Jake Fromm. So that's a big deal. Here's how you'd need to go to get your tickets. Now listen to this carefully because it's a little bit different than you might think. The website is called givebutter.com. Butter like the dairy product. B-U-T-T-E-R. givebutter.com/countdown-to-kickoff. givebutter.com/countdown-to-kickoff with dashes in between the words. givebutter.com/countdown-to-kickoff with dashes in between the words. We will look forward to seeing you for the big countdown to kickoff event with our friends of the Red and Black. Going to be an outstanding time. Can't wait to get things started with over there at Authentic Brewing. Coming up really in just a few days, so looking forward to that. All right, without further ado, a lot to do with Terrence Edwards, including off the top. Perhaps a surprising admission from Terrence last night. I did not expect this. I'll tell you what that's all about. We saw him at the Corky Kell Dave Hunter Classic having fun as high school football gets back at it. Here today on Dog Nation Daily, presented by Meriwether and Tharp.
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5: Say hello to Terrence Edwards. And Terrence, I got to call you out here at the very beginning of the interview. And I don't know, maybe I have my facts wrong, but what I was told was
10: It's wrong. I already know it's wrong. Dad told me it's wrong. It is wrong.
5: The word on the street was you tapped out of the game early last night there to support your nephew and obviously see the start of the high school football season. You know, you come from Washington County, a place that values toughness. The word was, courtesy of our Rusty Manziel, that you tapped out too hot for you last night.
10: That's not true. That's not true. I got there at halftime because we had a walkthrough practice yesterday. We practiced in the morning, then we had a special teams walkthrough in the afternoon. I got there at halftime. I was sitting in the bleachers with my brother. About 4 minutes left during halftime, I said, it's too hot. I'm going in the shade. Then I went back to my seat when the game started back. So, no, I didn't leave. I watched the whole second half. I watched my nephew score his touchdown. I watched him play defense.
5: Yeah.
10: I talked to Damian Gary there for a long time. So, no, I did not leave the game at halftime. It was hot, but I endured the whole second half with my son watching his cousin play.
5: Well, I'll tell you this, and this has impacted every team in high school football this week. We've had a lot of morning practice across the state because that wet bulb is going to get you in the afternoon. Terrence, we've had some hot ones before, and I know it's hot every year. That's not breaking news to say it's hot in August. Last night was hot. I mean, it has been hot this week. I don't know how it's impacted your team's practice, if y'all are having to go in the morning or not right now, just to make sure you can get it in. I mean, it is hot. I'm joking with you, but it was hot last night for sure.
10: Yes, we normally practice in the afternoon like everyone, but just like everyone else, we had to move our practice to the mornings because we wouldn't have been able to stay out on the field or get any quality physical reps in because the wet bulb categories would have made us either only do a walkthrough or get off the field completely. So we decided to physical practice in the morning, then do walkthroughs in the afternoon because it was just hot. And Monday was the hottest I've seen it in a long time.
5: And as far as the game itself goes, we had our Corky Kell Dave Hunter Classic doubleheader at Kell High School last night. We'll be at Blessed Trinity tonight. But as a Georgia guy, it was fun to see such a Georgia flair for that event. You mentioned Damian Gary, offensive coordinator for Clark Central. Obviously, Dave Pernos, the Clark Central coach, Longtime ties to Georgia baseball. Robert Edwards' son scores a touchdown. Josh Brooks' son, wide receiver, the Georgia AD. He had what I thought was a very nice game. Julian Rochester's an assistant at McEachern. You got a chance to see him yesterday. There were just a lot of Georgia faces, you being in the building, a lot of Georgia faces all over the place. Always fun to get high school football back and rolling, but when you have that much of a UGA flair in one building, I'd say that's pretty fun indeed.
10: Yes, it was. It was good seeing my brother. I haven't seen him in a while, and his wife, Tracy, and my niece, my two nieces, their other two children, Journey and Justice, and get to see my nephew play, which he's definitely gotten bigger since really the last time that I seen him. He's a really big boy. So it was nice seeing Georgia high school footballers back, and, you know, really the rest of us starts, you know, tonight and Friday, and just ready to see high school football. And I tell people this all the time, you know, my all the levels that I played on in high school, college, and professional, high school football is just by far the best for me. And I love high school football. So that's why I continue to stay in high school football, because I just love teaching, developing these young men.
5: No, I think that's exactly right. I think that's very well said. So I will talk about Georgia in a second, but I did want to make one mention. And I know this was the later game. Have you seen many of the highlights from Casey Barner? This is the safety from McEachern, including what he did last night. Top junior in the country, class of 2028. Terrence, he just does it all. So we had the game from him a year ago. He had three touchdowns, scored three different ways. That was the Corky Kell Dave Hunter Classic last year. You know, last night, you know, scores a rushing touchdown, got interceptions, really making an impressive collection of tackles. I mean, he's a very complete football player, and I don't know where it stands with him and George. I think it's hard to tell right now. It seems like a lot of other schools are making big pushes on him. I was also curious, you know, can a safety really be the top player in the country? That's not a position we sometimes think of as producing that level of prospect. But gosh, with Barner playing the way that he did last night, I think it's totally appropriate to consider him as, you know, a best in America type guy, best player in the state type guy. Really impressive. Have you seen much of him?
10: I have, and last night I watched him closely because of, you know, the KL connection with Kirby's nephew, Brock, I trained. Mm-hmm. So I really want to see him play against those elite secondary that McEachern has. So I watched him closely last night, and I love the comps that you all was giving him. And if anybody didn't see Greg Reed play in Lyons, man, he was a show. So I think he is in the mix of the Greg Reed, Caleb Downs, just like Russell said, not as big as Caleb, but for us the opportunity to just take it to the house on offense. I mean, he probably had one or two carries, and his impact was amazing. I mean, the interception that he had, you know, getting off the hash, they blitz him from the blind side, his ability to be physical at the point of attack. The young man is the real deal. So I was excited to watch him, and I didn't really know much about him. I keep hearing his name. I didn't watch him last year, but he impressed me last night.
5: That's great to hear. I want to ask you about Gunnar Stockton. We talked about him a little earlier. It's an interesting contrast, right? You know, Kirby Smart will talk about how intelligent he is, and obviously the results speak for themselves. But you've got guys like Todd McShay saying, well, we saw him at Manning Passing Academy and didn't necessarily look the part, ball leaving his hand, not quite as sharp and crisp as some of the other guys who are throwing it. What do you make of this contrast that seems to linger with, obviously on field, the results are, I would say, pretty successful, and yet the overall picture that people have of Gunner continues to stand in contrast to that, I guess.
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0: Another hour to go. We appreciate you being here. We are done with our 16 reporters, and it was outstanding. Let's get back to the calls. That will also be outstanding. Legend is next.
1: Paul, my black hat brother, thanks for taking my call. I've been in the TV studio all day. Thank you. I appreciate all the hard work you put in behind the scenes for me. Back under the lights today, shooting the starting lineup that can be seen Saturday morning at 10:30 on ABC. You can catch the Legend Cave there.
0: Ooh,
1: but I wasn't going to call today, but I heard Dr. Bulldog. Paul, let me ask you something. The Georgia fans think Gunnar Stockton's like Patrick.

0: And I got nothing against Georgia fans. Brad was had a big encouragement of mine the last few weeks. I appreciate it. But let's keep it real, Georgia. You ain't won a championship in 3 years, and you keep overlooking that fact like everybody else is impressed with these SEC championships that don't mean nothing no more. And you keep telling us how great Gunnar Stockton is. It just ain't true. A lot of people, I mean, I look at Pro Football Focus. I am a draft fanatic. Gunnar Stockton is like a seven-round draft pick, a free agent. He's a CFL Arena Football League quarterback. That's what he is, Georgia. The man ain't never won a playoff game. I ain't got nothing against the dude, but y'all blow this dude up like he's in the same league with Arch Manning. Different genes, different person, different height, different width. I mean, you blow up. I mean, come on, dude. Learn something about the game. I remember I was in high school, and a scout from Alabama came. And they said, hey, that legend boy out of second base, he's got good hands. And the man said, we're not interested in nobody but this kid over here that's 6'3", 190 pounds, and can run a 4.5 40. That's the only person we come to look at. And Gunnar Stockton ain't that guy. He's a decent buck balloon quarterback. That's what he is, Dr. Bulldog. Y'all need a damn doctor, because y'all are delusional. Stop walking around. You ain't won a championship in 3 years. Man, you pissed me off, because Nick passed it along to you, Kirby, and you failed the whole conference, in my opinion. Now, Paul, let's talk about Oklahoma a minute.
1: Okay.
0: I agree with you totally. Here's the problem. Man, I got great respect for Oklahoma. I'm talking about, I go all the way back to Billy Sims. Joe Washington was my favorite running back for the Baltimore Colts back in the day. I remember on Monday Night Football when he ran through the rain against New England in overtime. You remember that? Okay, there he goes. Why are they kicking to him? Why are they kicking to Joe? There he goes. But here you are, a blue blood program, and you got a first-time coach. I told this to Jim Pop, Plummer, and Ryan Griffin on Twitter this week. The problem with my Baltimore Orioles is our manager is as much a prospect as any player on the team. Here's a blue blood program in Oklahoma rolling the whole program on a guy that ain't never been a head coach. You don't know just because he's a great assistant that makes him a great coach. I wouldn't take Brent Venables over the Vanderbilt coach. I wouldn't take him over the Missouri coach. I wouldn't even take him over the Arkansas coach. I don't like the dude as a head coach. And Oklahoma deserves damn better. And your problem, Oklahoma, is your schedule. You got Michigan, Georgia, and Texas in the first five games. Dude, and then you turn around and you got Florida, Ole Miss, and A&M at the end of the year. Dude, I mean, come on. That's brutal. That's your problem right there. You can play around with Brent Venables, but OU is not a 10-3, 9-4 program. You a damn blue blood. No way I would accept Brent Venables at Alabama. I would go down to the president's office and strap myself to his door if he hired a damn Brent Venables at Alabama. Realize who the hell you are, Oklahoma, or just fade back into the pack and be one of the middle of the pack folks with Auburn and them kind of teams. I just tell it like it is. I see the TV producers calling me. Appreciate you, fine, Bob. Elvis has left the building.
1: JK has arrived.
2: And Smokey Robinson has entered the building. Hey, Paul, is this the same legend after the Indiana debacle and absolute curb stomping say, we need a new coach. We got to get rid of DeBoer. Now he is on here talking about Gunnar Stockton, a proven quarterback, and they don't even know who the quarterback is going to be as of right now. What is Legend talking about, Paul Feinbaum? You never stop him.

0: his track and check him on the spot. They don't even know who the starting quarterback is, and whichever one goes up on the center has zero, and let me repeat it one more time, has zero starting experience in the SEC. This, you talk about, there is no other fan base more delusional than the Alabama Crimson Tide fan base. You know it, I know it, and 80% of the Alabama fans, they know it. Delusion from a team that lost four games 2 years in a row, the coach is on the hot seat. As of, Paul, let me tell you one thing, and quote me on this. Thanksgiving 2026, they will be discussing DeBoer's buyout. Because I keep telling you, if they drop one of those first five, I guarantee you they will have a 4-5 loss regular season. Let's stop the delusion, because all Alabama fans live on Denial Avenue in a cul-de-sac. You have a good day.
1: Johnny B is up next.
2: Hey, Paul. Thanks for taking my call. Between them two calls and this weather, my back's hurting and now my ears and brain's hurting. But thank God. Hey, I don't know if you watch long-term weather, but by season, the temperature's all around is going to be cooled down. So we got that to look forward to. But we talked about this yesterday. Is there anything amateur or pro now? So now if you are a golfer and you win a tournament, you decide to go on tour and you suck, can you come back and play golf in college? Is that,
1: well,
2: have we opened that box?
1: In theory, no. But I mean, if you're in your window, you can. But that's what this is about.
2: Oh, okay. Thanks for clearing that up. But, you know, some of this has been hit on the big contracts and all that, and it just seems like they're destroying everybody's incentive to work hard by just giving them something for mediocre stuff or unknowns. But I will say this, Legend, you know, you mentioned yesterday you was getting your personal trainer. I don't know what that costs, but you can go up to Walmart and get you a big thing of Metamucil, and by the end of the week, you're so full of crap, you wouldn't be nothing but skin and bones. And you call yourself a legend? You're like that Morgan Wallen song. If you were meant to be, you'd have been by now. You're just a legend in your mind. Thanks for taking my call.
1: It's a good song, by the way. Odishe is up next.
3: Mr. Feinbaum, thank you for taking my call as always.
1: Thank you.
3: So in this era that we're living in, with these temporary restraining orders, TRO, is this not just a repercussion of the entitlement or participation trophy era, where if you just show up, everybody gets a trophy? You don't win it, you don't earn it, and then if you don't earn it, you just basically just pout, and they're like, okay, well, you got second place, or you got third place, and here's a trophy. I mean, it just seems like that if you don't get your way in college sports, all you have to do is threaten a lawsuit or lawyer up or talk to a judge that, you know, is in your state or whatnot. But it just baffles me that somebody forgoes their college eligibility, gets signed to a team, whether you're on a practice squad or what. And then now they're saying, oh, well, just because I didn't make it there, I'm going to go back to college where I know I can just get some free money.
1: Yeah, Odishe, I understand your frustration. This is not about participation trophies. This is just about an infrastructure that is broken. It's also about a number of people who run college sports who missed badly in trying to put the toothpaste back in the bottle. And when they couldn't do that, they just threw up their hands and said, well, there's only one solution. Let's go to the federal government, which so far has gotten them nowhere. We're up against the break. Back with more right after this.
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21: Mike, you see, just sent us these. 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

0: Busy night. SEC Now will get you ready for the big soccer season. 6:30 and 9 right here. Augie, in New Orleans.
1: Bass brother Paul. Paul, can we talk about something that we haven't talked about in a long time? And that's the Alabama quarterback, Paul. Austin Mack, Keylon Russell. Paul, can I get something straight, Paul? Somebody said I'm wearing makeup. I want to go on the record. I do not wear makeup. I am wearing pantyhose now, and I do buy feminine products. But other than that, I do not wear makeup, Paul. Just want to get that clear. Thank you, Paul. Paul, there are some people I'd rather hear other than Bash. Q from Deep Gap. Susan. Love to hear from Matt in San Antonio. Even John from Louisville. And I'd love to hear Sparks over Bash, even though I have no idea what that guy is saying, Paul. You need to put, like, captions whenever that guy talks, because I have no idea what he's saying. But did you notice that when Bash was talking, he was talking about the birds flying around outside?
0: Did you see all the bugs
1: flying around his head? I mean, he must have had, like, 8 or 9 moths that were flying right over his head. And you were being sarcastic, but you were being honest when he was droning on, and you asked him, do you have anything else for us? And he did. He went back to the Alabama quarterback.
0: You know, Augie, I should have known you, and, you know, it's like a cliche. You never ask a question you don't know the answer to, and that applies to Bash more than any other caller.
1: But, I mean, he didn't take the cue to say, no, that's all. Thank you, Paul. And then he had a follow-up to the follow-up. The guy, he's unrelenting. I give him that. And, Paul, the guy who called in, remember he announced he was taking a sabbatical? He calls in 2 days later. What kind of sabbatical is that? I've never heard of it.
0: Not a long one,
1: but
0: by the way.
1: I do want to congratulate Legend. Legend has been promoted from the 6 a.m. Saturday slot to the 10:30. Did I hear 10:30 or 10 o'clock?
0: Well, let me explain, okay? That is the television show he does in Birmingham with Kip Kiefer.
1: Yeah, but he's getting promoted time-wise. Those are more...
0: No. The television time-wise. Show, as best I know, has always been on at 10:30 in Birmingham.
1: Oh, okay.
0: Yeah.
1: Oh, well, then forget that. Well, hey, he's still doing great, and that's good for him. But, Paul, today wrapped up your college campus reporter event for 2026. Now that they're all done, I got to tell you, the last day, that kid from Arkansas, you were very impressed with him. He was good. I thought, because I had turned off and came back in, I'm like, who is Paul interviewing? I thought it was some real sports guy. I didn't know it was a college reporter from Arkansas. Actually,
0: I mean,
1: from Florida.
0: I'll sum it up for the... He said... Why the hire Ryan Silverfield? I mean, they're going to be terrible this year. I mean, it was amazing. I've never spoken to a college reporter quite like that.
1: He sounded like a no-nonsense caller who was giving his opinion on, hey, we're going to suck this year, but we're hoping that the following years something will germinate, at least to give us hope for the following years. But, Paul, you should give an award. Fan votes for the best college reporter. My vote goes to that guy. I think.
0: How about this, Augie? I said, well, I'm sure John Calipari is helping. He's not a thing. He's not doing anything for football.
1: He said he's useless to the football program. That was classic. But the guy was honest because, I mean, I'm not in Arkansas, but I don't see how Calipari could help the basketball team. I can see how football could help basketball, but. Yeah, I don't know if it works in the opposite.
0: What it really gets to is that there's just no, the AD there is not getting everybody to row in the right direction, as you can imagine. Hey, thanks. Appreciate it. Dylan is up next in Jasper, Alabama.
2: Good afternoon, Paul. Thank you for taking my call. Let me ask you something, and this is a serious question right here. When has there ever been a ceasefire on the Paul Feinbaum show?
0: Never.
2: You know what there, Chris, in South Carolina? Let me tell you something, brother. If you can't handle the heat, get your fat ass out of the kitchen, is all I can tell you. Dude, that was pathetic. You want to call, I mean, hell, you'll probably call back in after this 2 or 3 more times. I mean, we got about 40, maybe 30 minutes left, dude. But anyway, you know, and the next moron I'm going to get on real quick, Johnny Fleas from North Alabama, the loser in the single wide. Yeah, you know, you want to say something about legend, calling himself a legend and everything, but I'm going to tell you something. He is a legend, and there's one thing that he isn't, and that's a pervert. Dude, you're nothing but a pervert loser from North Alabama, dude. You're a joke. I've listened to you for a while now. You're nothing but a joke. You came back because he left. Now that he's back, things are in order. So sit your ass down in that little single wide in North Alabama before the parking brake comes undone. The dirtiest player in the game is out of here.
0: Well, Jeremiah was a bullfrog. He's also calling in.
3: Hey, Paul.
0: Hey, Jeremiah.
3: How you doing?
0: We're doing great.
3: If I had a nickel every time I heard that Jeremiah was a bullfrog, I'd be a rich man.
0: You would be.
3: Paul, I called to talk to you about the quarterback situation about Alabama.
0: Yes, sir.
3: And I think people are making a big deal of it when this has always been a thing since the Saban era. During his era, he didn't even know who the quarterback was until week one of the game.
0: Yeah, you're right. And I think if Alabama was playing Ohio State on week one, I'd be a little more concerned, but they're not. They're playing a regular punching bag, and that's probably not going to change for a couple of weeks either. I think they've already made up their mind. It's just a matter of how they deliver it. I mean, Keelan Russell was running with the first team today. He's been more impressive, according to most of the experts. I think the real challenge for DeBoer is how to handle that with Austin Mack, who has been a loyal soldier.
3: I think the offensive line is more so of a concern, because the quarterback has to have the offensive line in order to be successful. So they were worrying too much about the quarterback.
0: But Jeremiah, you would also would you not agree, though, that if the offensive line is patchwork, then Keelan Russell is your obvious choice, because he can move and make up for some of the deficiencies.
3: Right. But like you said, in game one, you know, that's not really a concern. So,
0: no,
3: like you said, they already know who the guy really is. So it's a matter of how they manage that situation at this point.
0: Completely agree. Great call. Thank you very, very much for that. Let me check in with Tim in Dallas. Hey, Tim.
4: Paul, what's up, man?
0: Hey there.
4: Hey, I've been trying to call you for about 20 years now, and I finally got in touch with you.
0: Well, I'm thrilled you made it.
4: Hey, thanks for taking my call, by the way. I'm not going to sit here and try to, you know, act like I'm a big Georgia fan and all this, but I want to sit there and thank you for showing you honestly about, you know, being a good fan about not picking the SEC.
0: Thank you.
4: But I've been out.
0: Yeah, I thought we were really making some progress there. So you wait 20 years, you finally get in, and as you're making your most sapient point, the phone goes out. We'll give it a break right there. We're coming back.
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0: And we are back. Final 30 minutes on this Thursday. You want to give us a ring? This would be your moment in time. 855-242-7285. And AJ is up next.
1: Mr. Feinbaum, I've waited 20 years to get in touch with you, brother. Appreciate you letting me. Hopefully my phone will stay alive long enough. But, you know, I can't help but not heard what I heard earlier in the show with a fat neck from Clemson calling in here talking about a ceasefire. Does he not understand this is the Paul Feinbaum smokehouse and we're going to put another log on the fire for him because he's already... that's what they're doing in Clemson. They asking for a ceasefire, waving that flag. But did I hear myself straight when the King Jerry Lawler called in there yesterday for the first time in a while, and he's going to sit there and said he's taking yoga? He's already getting ready for the football season. He's trying to get serenity now because what's about to happen to him this year, he's going to need that yoga class. And I'm going to tell you this, too. He's busting at the seam, Paul Feinbaum. He don't even know who his quarterback is, and he's already talking about Georgia ain't this and Georgia ain't that. Dog walked him last year in the championship game. Then he's going to go at Oklahoma, wouldn't have Brett Venables. I'm going to tell you right now, I ain't never heard a lie in my entire life saying he wouldn't swap DeBoer out for Venables. They ain't no dang way. I mean, they've been crying about him since he got there, so there's no way in hell that they're going to sit and tell me that he would not take Venables. That's asinine, because you don't even know who your quarterback is, dude. You don't know your quarterback. Hey, I hope you know who to put on that U-Haul bus with DeBoer, because if that quarterback competition was so closed up and y'all was set in stone, you'd already know. It'd be Keelan or it'd be that other dude. But I can hear you busting at the seams. I'm looking good. I'm looking forward for this football season, because you're going to have to get some of them yoga pants. You're going to need that yoga class, them yoga pants, because that's what y'all going to be doing, trying to calm down from getting y'all's ass whooped. Roll Tide Hell, War Damn Eagle.
0: Eddie in Georgia is up next.
2: Hey, Paul, great to be on with you today. And
0: thank you.
2: As always, a good show. And I want to give a shout-out to all the student reporters. You had a whole lot of great they did a whole lot of great analysis as far as what they perceive on campus and everything. And a few things kind of stood out. And one thing that stood out was Missouri actually had Oklahoma scheduled. When they looked ahead, they was looking at that game as it was a win. And then you had, was it Mississippi State was looking ahead to the Alabama game.
0: Oh, yeah.
2: Kind of thinking the same thing. And even South Carolina, even them today. But it's pretty ambitious of Alabama to think that they're going to be 5-0 or anything like that around the Georgia game, because Florida State quarterback Castellano talked smack all summer and then came in and whooped their butt. And the irony of that is, with all this other eligibility stuff going on, what's the odds that Greg Burns is somewhere trying to figure out if he can get Pavi or Castellano? Because I'm pretty sure he wants a quarterback that can beat Alabama. But as far as Alabama themselves, they don't know who the quarterback is. And then you got legend. He's talking about Gunnar Stockton and where he's projected to go in the draft. We're not worried about where Gunnar Stockton is going to go, similar to Stetson Bennett. But he still managed to run your GOAT coach out of the game. And ever since then, y'all been a little upset. But I'm glad to hear you back, Legend. You sound great yesterday. You told everybody you lost 10 pounds. And when you did that, I knew for whatever reason you're going to have Georgia on your mind, because you definitely need some peach pie. But we're going to handle that for you. We're going to kind of take care of everything. Agent Confidential, don't get into your feelings, man. This is Paul Feinbaum Nation. And you told us, you advertised that you were going to peel the curtain back on college football. And Paul had a young man, Max, came on, and he kind of told us about the different pay rates for different players at positions and whatnot. And that's the kind of thing we thought we was going to hear from an Agent Confidential. But the dedication of the book to your son is great, man, and we would have supported you that way as well. But don't wonder why we trying to figure out, you know what I'm saying, where your credibility kind of came from. But, Paul, we're okay with our serviceable quarterback. And we hear you talking about Oregon. We heard you talk about Texas. That is unbecoming of you, Paul. That is beneath you, all right? This whole Oregon thing, Dante Moore is a pretty good quarterback, but he came back for a reason. He kind of, that pressure of that moment is something that he got to be able to prove that he can do. Now, going forward, I'm pretty sure he'll be a great, he's going to do great things wherever he lands or whatever. But the whole Oregon thing, Paul, I think somebody trying to set you up to crack a duck egg over your head. But I'm going to be yelling to Jamari, go dogs, if we ever get our hands on those ducks. But Darryl, you don't know what an explosive play is, Darryl, all right? Kirby Smart's run game doesn't affect an explosive play, all right? You hike the ball, and there are things that go on, and you make reads, and then you take the shot downfield. Play action football is explosive play, Darryl. Go dogs.
0: Thank you for the call. Expired, joining us from Texas on this Thursday.
3: Oh, here we go. Calling for 20 years and finally getting on the show is hot. Mumbling and hanging up on your call is not. Poor dude. Realizing you're an outcast of the show. Thinking about it, realizing it, knowing that you're an outcast of the show and not wanted, nobody wants you to call in is hot. Continuing to call in and rerun every call is not. Knowing that 97% of the callers know that Bash's calls just flat out suck is hot. Finding out that Paul Feinbaum's show is off TV because of soccer is not. Aldi's impersonation of Bash is hot. Bash's impersonation of Shrek is not. Smooth Eddie is hot. And not knowing who your starting quarterback is not. Paul, you have a great day. Giggle.
0: We will take a short break here. We've got a few minutes remaining on what has been a crazy Thursday afternoon. We're back after this.
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0: But plenty of time for you to join us. Let's check in with Will in Mobile, Alabama. Hello, Will.
1: Hey, Paul. How are you today? I know you're well.
0: Thank you. Great to hear from you.
1: Couple of statements. I've never seen a caller who thinks he is so good and be so bad as Bash. Just a statement. Second, man, so I went to the University of Alabama, and you were writing for the Birmingham News, and literally you taught me sarcasm.
0: That's great.
1: Back in the day, buddy, you could write them up well, and I was like, what is he saying? And I was young, and I quickly learned. And then finally, I'd like to say, you know, for all these Georgia people, it's going to take them, you know, 6-8 years for Kirby Smart to even get a .500 record against Alabama. Right now, he's 2-7 against Alabama as a head coach. And they got a lot of bark, but they still got to play the game. I appreciate you, Paul.
0: Thank you. Thank you, Will. Really appreciate you remembering my previous career. Let's check in with Paul in Mississippi. Hello, Paul.
2: Hey, Paul. Good to hear you, that you are doing well. Thank you. And thanks for taking my call. I'm a longtime listener and first-time caller. What I'd like to ask you today is, what are your expectations of Kamario Taylor? And I think he's probably the best freshman quarterback in the country and the Mississippi State Bulldogs this year. I'll stay on the line and listen to your comments, and thanks again, and hail State.
0: Hey, thank you. You know, I'm going to just make some obvious points here. You think about last year in the Texas and Tennessee game with Kamario Taylor in there, they would have won both games. So you start moving instead of 4-8, or was it? Yeah, so you're at least .500, and yeah, maybe he turns the corner in a game or two elsewhere. I think he's that important, and I don't know, but a lot of people who do seem to know are saying that. So I think it's one of the most exciting things to happen to Mississippi State in a long time.
2: Absolutely, absolutely. Well, listen, I really appreciate it, and I hope to speak with you again, Paul.
0: Thank you. Yeah, I'm not sure there's a player I want to see more than him this upcoming season. Thank you very much for the phone call. Joseph is in Tupelo. Good afternoon.
3: Hey, good afternoon, Mr. Paul.
0: Hey there.
3: Hey, listen, I just wanted to, I'm glad you're doing well, and that's good. Oh, excuse me. But I just wanted to say, like, okay, whenever the Rebels, I know everybody's talking about LSU coming to Oxford. I'm not really worried about that game. But when we go to Austin, all right, that might be a problem. And then we got Oklahoma coming up after that. Well, we got Georgia before that, but Georgia's at home, so I'm not worried about that. But do you think a 10-2 Ole Miss team could make the playoffs, or do we have to at least somehow win one of those other games?
0: Oh, no. 10-2, Ole Miss would be automatic making the playoffs. And I think the real question is, and I tell you, a team that could help you out a lot, and that's Louisville. Nobody's really talking about that game, but Louisville's potentially a pretty
3: that's
0: good
3: true.
0: Team. So if Louisville has a good season, and the point I'm trying to make here is Ole Miss might be able to make it at 9-3. That's really 10-2 for Ole Miss, automatic. Not even a debate, because you have the schedule you laid out, and you also have a quality early game where you're not playing, you know, just some directional school. You're playing a legitimate program that might win 9 games. So that's a really important.
3: They got a good quarterback. They're a good team.
0: So I think Ole Miss is, you know, listen, how many times do we have to say this? The schedule is really challenging. Because of LSU and Georgia and Oklahoma and Texas, I mean, those are three top 10 teams starting out the season. And you know, you may get a break with Missouri being ranked or obviously, Florida and LSU. Ole Miss is in great shape. I think, frankly, Ole Miss might make it at 9-3.
3: I think so as well, and I was hoping so, but I'm glad I heard your expertise.
0: Well, it's an opinion. I don't know how expert it is, but hey, thank you for the call. Pete is up next in Florida. Hey, Pete.
4: Hey, this is Pete Rutowski down here in Tallahassee. I keep hearing you, Paul, saying that the beating y'all got by Indiana in that playoff game was real bad. Worst game y'all played in a long time. Why does ESPN and your show always forget the Florida State stomping they did to y'all down here in the first game? They're number ranked 14th in the ACC, and you put the ACC down all the time. And that team comes into Tallahassee, what y'all were saying up until that afternoon, was they were going to run all over Florida State, and they got their tails kicked all over the place. And y'all just forgot that, but I know the day after that game when the first Stephen A. Smith show was on, you was eating more sour grapes than anybody ever seen on that show. You were so embarrassed about that. He was hollering that the tide's going to quit rolling and this and that. I mean, I'd be more embarrassed than that. Y'all at least got beat by the national champion.
0: Yeah, you know why I didn't really get too upset about that is because are you aware Alabama ran off about 10 straight wins over a number of ranked teams? So that Florida State game was forgotten about pretty quickly.
4: I think I would remember it, but that's up to y'all. Like I said, I didn't think Alabama should have got in the playoffs, and I think you said that on some of the later shows, didn't you, after that game?
0: Yeah, I mean, I did, you know, it doesn't matter, but I changed my opinion because I was one of those who started thinking, yeah, well, beating Missouri and beating Tennessee and all that mattered. It really didn't. It wasn't even the reason why I hung so hard on Alabama was I didn't feel like they should be penalized because of losing the SEC game. But in retrospect, Alabama was not a playoff team, and I know Oklahoma fans are celebrating their coach getting a extension today, but beating Oklahoma really didn't accomplish anything, even though Alabama had lost to Oklahoma previously. Right. Hey, thanks for the call. Really do appreciate it. The Catalyst is up next in Birmingham. Good afternoon.
5: Yes, how you doing, Paul?
0: We're doing great.
5: Yes, I just want to ask you a question real quick, and I have make a couple quick points. The question I want to ask you, what happened to Lamar Thomas who played for the Miami Hurricanes in 92 when Alabama beat him in the championship?
0: That, what was that again, Catalyst?
5: What happened to Lamar Thomas? You know, the wide receiver that George T. Robinson took the ball from for the Miami Hurricanes in 92. Whatever happened to him?
0: I think he had a pretty good career. I'll have to double check on that. He was a. We talked to George Teague about that not too long ago.
5: Yeah, I just want to tell you the truth. That's really JK. That's really Bama Hater. That's how he became a Bama Hater.
0: I didn't know that.
5: Lamar Thomas. Yes. Yes, I did. And you know, I just wanted to say a couple things to the Dogs, the Georgia Bulldog fans. They always hollering, go Dawgs. The Dawgs them came and went. It's just like the Great Value brand in the grocery store. They're replicas. They're a knockoff from the original program, the Alabama Crimson Tide. You know, you got the original.
0: Hey, by the way, give me one second. Lamar Thomas ended up becoming, he played in the NFL for a number of years. He ended up becoming a coach. I did not know that. He was a wide receivers coach at a couple of different places, including Kentucky. So there is your answer, Catalyst. How about that?
5: Yeah. I know. But, I was just wondering how J.K. became a Bama hater. I know it had to do something.
0: Well, hey, Catalyst, if you see J.K., remind him that in November he called for Mario Cristobal's firing right here. That's how much of a Miami fan he is. And then when Miami went on the roll, he naturally jumped back on the bandwagon. We'll leave it here.
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17: I'm Christine Lisi. Oklahoma with a big commitment to football coach Brent Venables. He agreed to a new six-year contract running through the 2031 season, averaging more than $10.5 million per year. Sooners coming off an impressive 2025 campaign during which they made their first college football playoff appearance since 2019. ESPN college football analyst and former Sooner, Dusty Voracek.
18: Speaks to the trust that everyone there around the program has in Brent Venables. There's real positivity. New athletic director there on campus and Roger Denny. And I had a chance this summer to be around both Coach Venables, Roger Denny, and Jim Nagy. And there's alignment between those three. The vision and the future is clear. And that's with Brent Venables running the show there in Norman.
17: NBA, it's back to Cleveland for James Harden. The free agent guard agreed to a new three-year, $97 million contract to return to the Cavaliers. NFL, Ravens starting center Danny Pinter expected to miss an extended amount of time after injuring his right leg during joint practices with the Vikings. Lions tight end Sam Laporta uncertain for the season opener due to a hip injury recently suffered. Raiders rookie QB Fernando Mendoza, top overall pick in the draft, set to start and play at least two quarters in tonight's preseason game against the Texans. Kickoff an hour away on ESPN. Major League leading Brewers beat the Mariners 7-4. Milwaukee scored 34 runs in taking two of three from Seattle. Blue Jays took care of the AL East leading Rays 5-1. Toronto's a half game out of the final AL wild card spot. Gavin Williams 11 Ks in 5 2/3. Guardians beat the Giants 5-2. Cleveland 5 out in the AL Central, one back of the final AL wild card spot.
19: Hey, it's Evan Cohen. Coming up Friday, the Raiders have questions about who should be their starter, but I'll tell you why I think it would be a huge mistake for them to play Fernando Mendoza too quickly. It's on Sportsmanlike 6 a.m. Eastern right here on ESPN Radio, ESPN 2, and ESPNU.
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20: I can't wait, man. It's that anticipation. Mm-hmm. But the NFL is king for a reason. This is a religion now. 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
21: You feel joy? 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
21: Can I get an amen?
15: Amen.
21: Amen.
15: Yes, sir. This is Freddie and Harry.

0: live. 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And when you get too tired to fight, let somebody else fight for you. 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
5: It's Evan Cohen. 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
7: I'm Christine Lisi. The Yankees with a chance to close the gap to four games on the AL East leading Rays, who lost to the Blue Jays earlier today 5-1. New York and Baltimore are scoreless top two, Gerrit Cole and Kyle Bradish. Brewers beat the Mariners 7-4, improved to a major league best 79-49. What's partly fueled Milwaukee's success this season is its uniqueness, notes ESPN MLB analyst Tim Kirkjian.
8: They put the ball in play better than most teams. They're third in the major leagues in stolen bases. They run until somebody tags them out. They are so aggressive at the plate and so aggressive on the bases. And because they are so different, they are difficult to match up against. That's just their offense. And, of course, their starting pitching is really, really good.
7: With Jacob Mizrowski leading the way, of course. Brewers up 2 on the Dodgers for the top spot in the National League. NL East leading Braves shut out the White Sox 2-0, snapped a 3-game slide. Gavin Williams struck out 11 over 5 and 2/3. Guardians beat the Giants 5-2. Cleveland's 5 out in the AL Central and 1 back of the final AL wildcard spot. Cardinals with a 6-run top of the 9th, including 2 scored when Reds outfielder Dane Myers dropped a fly ball that would have ended the game. St. Louis edged Cincinnati 10-9, Cards 2.5 games out of the last NL wildcard spot. The NFL fined the Cowboys and Saints $500,000 apiece for their fight-filled joint practices this week. Week 2 of the NFL preseason kicks off tonight with the Raiders at the Texans, top of the hour on ESPN. Oklahoma football coach Brent Venables agreed to a new 6-year extension that averages $10.5 million per year.
5: Hey, it's Evan Cohen. Coming up Friday, CJ Stroud has a ton of pressure on him heading into the season. So, will he finally be able to prove that he can live up to all the hype? We'll answer that on Unsportsmanlike, 6 a.m. Eastern, right here on ESPN Radio, ESPN 2, and ESPNU.
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